0: and three-bedroom homes with luxury inclusions. Better still, see the finished homes this Saturday from 10 till 2 at Woodside Bundanoon.
1: 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Now.
2: Hi, I'm Phoebe Humphrey. Amazon is being sued by the consumer watchdog. The ACCC allege kids' unicorn backpacks sold by the online giant failed to comply with mandatory button battery safety warnings. The consumer watchdog says the backpacks in Amazon's fulfillment centres between June and November 2022 failed to include warning labels. The opposition leader is seizing on new modelling, challenging Labor's housing tax reforms. Industry groups say rents could rise by up to $477 a year, and more than 8,500 homes may not be built by the end of the decade. Angus Taylor has told Nine that's the last thing Australia needs.
3: Well, it's going to reduce supply of houses. I mean, we need more houses.
2: The US vice president isn't sure if or when Donald Trump might agree to a memorandum of understanding that would extend the ceasefire with Iran by 60 days. But J.D. Vance says a lot of progress has been made.
4: It's very clear that I think the Iranians, they want a deal, and they want to open the Straits of Hormuz. We want them to open the Straits of Hormuz. So, you know, we're going back and forth with them.
2: And details of a huge concert honouring John Farnham's career have been announced. Hugh Jackman, Celine Dion and Richard Marx are among the names who'll headline the Melbourne event in September, while Keith Urban says he's also honoured to be part of the tribute.
5: Decade after decade after decade of incredible songs, incredible records, amazing live performances, and one of the most down-to-earth Aussies you'll ever meet.
2: It comes as Farnsie concedes his cancer surgeries left him unable to perform anymore.
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2: In sport, Hawthorn has surged past St Kilda 119-67 at Marvel Stadium. The Hawks kicked eight straight and held the Saints goalless in a dominant first half to now sit at the top of the AFL ladder. Tonight it's the Cats and Blues at the MCG. And more than 20,000 people have signed a petition demanding NRL referee Ashley Klein to be dumped from Game 2 of State of Origin. It's after Wednesday night's controversial send-off of Kalen Ponga in Queensland's loss to New South Wales. Last night, the Blues won the Women's Origin in a series whitewash. That's the latest news and sport.
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9: Rain falling today for the coast and the Highlands. A little bit of wind too. The southwesterlies 15 to 25 k's and they'll turn westerly in the evening. Looking at a top of 21 degrees for the coast and 18 degrees for the southern Highlands. Between 1 and 5 millimetres of rain will fall. But then the sun out on Saturday, looking at 20 and 14 degrees, the top temps for the coast and the Highlands. And those winds, westerly 20 to 30 k's. So keep an eye on those, particularly if you're near the water. And then Sunday, 19 and 13 degrees.
1: 2ST Mornings with Graham Day. Beds are us, seats and more Mittagong. The best furniture and bedding in the Southern Highlands.
9: Good to be spending a Friday morning with you. Hope you've got some great plans for the weekend, or maybe, like I, just taking it easy, just sitting back and trying to relax. That's what weekends are for. Getting into the weekend, we've got some great music. If you want to shake it up a bit, we've got some music for you. Also, we're going to be talking about roses a couple of times musically in this half hour. Also, the Proclaimers, if you like to sing along, and a whole lot more for you. Very shortly, we're going to the Milton Ulladulla Rotary Club to find out what they're doing tomorrow night. and something very special as a fundraiser for local projects. We'll have a chat about that. We'll let you know about some advancements as far as caving is concerned, which is in the news at the moment with those cavers and the rescue that's going on in Laos at the moment. And so much more. And you can add to all of this, 801029. You can also email gday@2st.com.au.

0: Adams.
1: Trying to warm you up a little bit on a coolish day with some rain coming down. And the summer of 69, it is 8 minutes after 10. This is 2ST. And we're talking about 65 Roses Day today, Cystic Fibrosis Day. And I love our listeners. I love you listeners. The reason being is because you've always got a story to tell and you tell it to us. And we love that because a lady has contacted us at 2ST and said, did I know that the Wolverines wrote a song called 65 Roses? Well, I do now.

0: thank you so much for that. We love your input. And it wouldn't be a bad idea. Florists, g'day. Very good morning to all the florists on the coast and the Highlands. It should be a busy day for you today. Cystic Fibrosis and 65 Roses Day. And why don't you just buy somebody that you love a rose, male or female, it doesn't matter, just to say thanks for being there.
1: Better music and more of it.
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1: Don't just take our word for it. 2ST.
0: And you might get a kiss or a cuddle out of it as well. Better go down well on a day like today. Set you up for the weekend too, let me say. You might get some good loving then.

0: This is 2ST, KC and the Sunshine Band, and getting you moving. And if you want to get moving, tomorrow night is going to be a wonderful night to get moving. On the line from the Milton Ulladulla Rotary Club, it's a very good morning to John Payne. G'day, John. How are you going?
1: I'm going well, thank you, Graham. And you?
0: Not too bad at all. Not too bad at all. I believe that I've caught you on the golf course, but that's okay. You enjoy your Friday while all the rest of us toil.
1: Mate, I was a bit worried about it yesterday. Beautiful morning this morning.
0: That's good. Now, a big night coming up tomorrow night to raise some money for some for community projects around the Milton Ulladulla and surrounding areas through Rotary with a big band concert, I believe.
1: We are. We're very fortunate to have the Duntroon Military College Band visitor. They're a fantastic group, about 40 musicians coming down, so about 40 people on stage at one time.
0: Wow.
1: There's a breakout group, what they call a PEP band, which I really don't understand what the acronym is, but it's something like a publicity band. They're at the school today as we speak, doing a workshop, musical workshop. Then they're going to do a performance for the school, I believe, at lunchtime.
0: Oh, that'd be great. And I'm sure that the younger people will go, hey, this is better than listening online or what have you. This is great.
1: Absolutely. And so many of them wear camouflage at any rate, so they should fit right in.
0: Yes. Well, it's going to be a wonderful night. And those big band sounds, I just love it. There's swing and all that kind of thing that go with it. And the money that's raised from it will be going towards, as I said, local projects around the place.
1: Yes. Yeah, we've got a raffle in the middle of the night where the funds are going to be dedicated to our Rotary Overseas project, Ice for Africa project.
0: Mm-hmm.
1: And that was supported here by a former teacher, the late Michael Van Newick. And we're holding a raffle in his name. Michael used to also be a professional photographer.
0: Okay.
1: So his family have donated some photographs, which we've had professionally framed.
0: Right.
1: A huge cost, mind you.
0: Mm.
1: And they're going to be raffled towards the end of the evening.
0: That'll be fantastic. And a pretty good venue that you're having it in too.
1: Oh, I love the band heaps, but I love the Dunluce Centre so much because of the future it promises our community.
0: Mm. Very important to have that hope of future.
1: Yeah, well, hopefully we're going to learn a lot about the acoustics and things like that. Mm. Dunluce are providing the sound desk for the band, which is very trusting, of the band.
0: Yeah, that's right. Now, I know it's going to be a wonderful night, and you've sold plenty of tickets. I think you were saying that there's about 160 tickets that you've sold. Is there any room for anyone else?
1: Absolutely. We got today and tomorrow. Gail, the manager of the Dunluce Centre, she's quite happy to keep catering up to the last minute. So,
0: oh, great.
1: Anybody turning up will be well looked after.
0: Look, I really will say this. And if you've never seen a big band perform, it's just something, it is something unique. It is really something unique. And I've seen the Army Band from Duntroon perform before. And I
1: are you coming along?
0: Oh, well, I can't get there, mate. The helicopters.
1: You're on the spot.
0: The helicopters, yeah, out of oil this weekend, so I won't be able to do it this weekend. But I will be catching up with you guys in the next little while, because you've invited me down to down there for one of your meetings. So I've just got to organise the times and all that kind of stuff, because it's good catching up with you team, your team down there at the Rotary Club of Milton Ulladulla. But if people want to get tickets, mate, and I'm sure after hearing this, I want to go along, because it's an opportunity that you do not want to miss. How can they get their tickets?
1: Either call me, or there's a Sticky Tickets site.
0: Okay.
1: Sticky Tickets is also managed by a local. So, yeah, we're very, very keen to keep supporting local efforts.
0: Absolutely.
1: We've had a big music month this month down here, as you know, but with the entertainers and the Milton Jazz weekend.
0: That
1: so,
0: was
1: yeah,
0: a corker.
1: We're looking forward to capping the month off.
0: Yeah, that was a corker.
1: Did you see the entertainers?
0: Yeah. Oh, no, I didn't see them. Somebody sent me videos of them, actually.
1: Well, hopefully we've got a couple of the witches working their magic selling raffle tickets. So We're looking forward to a fun night.
0: Sounds like it's going to be a beauty. Okay.
1: And I promise they're not doing the 18-12 this time.
0: Okay. Sticky ticks, is it? Sticky ticks or sticky?
1: Sticky tickets.
0: Sticky tickets. Sticky tickets. Right. Yep. Sticky tickets.
1: And we've got a Facebook event, of course. The usual thing.
0: Okay. Yeah. Good to talk to you, mate. I'm sure you're going to have a wonderful time. I wish I could come along, but you enjoy, and we'll catch up soon.
1: We'll look forward to catching up on our changeover.
0: Okay. Good on you, mate. Great to talk.
1: Thanks very much.
0: Okay.
1: Cheers,
0: see you, mate.
1: Bye.
0: Bye. John Payne. And John Payne is a good fella. And there's a lot of good fellas. Strangely enough, a lot of them named John from the Milton Ulladulla Rotary Club, but certainly head along, and the reason being is because you're going to have a wow of a time with the Duntroon

0: 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In fact, I will listen to that all weekend on their behalf. 23 past 10.
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0: Here is Boston. And More Than a Feeling. It's coming up to 25 minutes to 11. This is 2ST. Now, we started the week with a whole lot of emails and a whole lot of people questioning the opening of the overpass to Jervis Bay, the bridge there to Jervis Bay. And a lot of people were jumping around and claiming responsibility for it, particularly politicians and what have you. And I've just received an email that does put some of the history straight. It does put the history straight. And I will read it out to you. Now, for those that know the history, you would know what I'm about to talk to. There may be many people that have moved to the area that don't know too much about it. And I'm going to be talking about, so if this is confronting to you, I'm going to be talking about the former member of Kiama, Gareth Ward, who is serving time at the moment for sexual assault charges. So if it's confronting to you, it might be an idea just to turn the radio off or down. But this, I believe, does have to be said. And this person has written this. I think it's only fair to remind people that it was Gareth Ward who actively championed the community calls that leveraged the position to secure a better intersection at Jervis Bay. Though the absolute earliest grassroots investigation began with local community groups. Community resident Liz Tooley and groups like Vincentia Matters started the initial petition in 2018, and it must be remembered that Gareth Ward heavily adopted, amplified and drove the campaign into the New South Wales Parliament. And I remember talking to both of them at length about this particular project. It goes on to say the involvement by the member for Kiama at the time was a situation where he rallied for the upgrade, and it included several key actions. Overturning the roundabout plan, and people may remember the New South Wales government originally planned a cheaper roundabout for that intersection, and the member lobbied internally and successfully secured an agreement from the roads minister to build a grade-separated flyover instead. In 2020, the member joined other regional MPs in presenting and debating a massive community-backed petition in New South Wales Parliament demanding the flyover. And the member was consistently calling making the Princess Highway safer a career obsession, frequently using parliamentary notices of motion to press both state and federal governments to accelerate funding and construct the $164 million intersection project. When the Labor, both federal and state governments, and both the federal and state elections in 2022 and 2023 were held, they respectively honoured the Liberal Party funding of $164 million. I thought I'd send you this email to let people know that the project was initiated and where it is today. And many of the community are thankful for the advocacy of everyone, including the former member of Kiama. Thank you for your time today, Graham, and have a winning day. And I think that needed to be spelt out because there's a lot of people that love to play with history, but there was a situation where the former member of Kiama, even though fallen, put a lot of work into delivering that for the community. It's coming up to 22 to 11. This is 2ST. Good morning to you.
1: Come on!
2: Good music. Never. Ever. Ever. Ever. 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

is the Proclaimers, and I'm going to be 500 miles. It's 18 minutes to 11. Now, at the moment, they're trying to rescue these people in Laos. And a number of people went into a cave. They got lost. And now they're trying desperately to rescue them after a week of trying to find them. Well, Australian Ingenuity has done it again. And from Monash University, the students there have been working very hard on a tracking system for a while. So it's timely that we talk about it. And Monash students have unveiled some cave safety tech. And you might think, oh, well, you know, why do we need that kind of stuff? Well, around the local area, a lot of people go caving and exploring. At Yalwal, a lot of people go into the caves and some of the ground level mines there. And there's a myriad of tunnels and various things. I can tell you at Mittagong, there's also people that go caving where they know there's caves around that area. Also, Wombeyan Caves, many people go caving there and get into some pretty tight situations. And also caving at Bungonia. So we're surrounded by caving. But I'll tell you what these Monash students have come up with. The students from Monash have invented a device to prevent similar underground emergencies. The student team created Antrim, which is a wearable tracking and navigation system. And it's been designed for high-risk underground settings, such as caves and mines, where GPS and phone signals often are unavailable. Now, it'll fit into the palm of your hand. Apparently, you strap it to a user's leg before entering an underground environment. And by using motion sensors and radio communication, it allows users to locate their exploration partner and navigate back towards the cave entrance from the point where they began recording when they entered into the cave. Now, this team has developed a working system including hardware, software, electronics, and a 3D printing casing, or 3D printing, which they made the casing with. And they're now looking at developing a waterproof version that would support underwater cave divers. Now, this whole project was inspired by the 2018 rescue of the Thai youth soccer team trapped in Thailand. I think it's a wonderful, wonderful concept. Antrim also includes a wet dashboard called the Antrim Dash, which records movement data that is used. Once users return to the surface, the data uploads to the cloud, allowing them to review and analyse their route. And this has come at a critical time and highlights a growing need for technology that can help prevent people becoming trapped, inspired by the 2018 rescue of the Thai youth soccer team.

0: University, or just go to the Monash University website. And if you just look on the website at Atrum, the wearable tracking and navigation system. Wonderful effort by some Aussies.
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0: Tom Petty. This is 2ST, our theme song. I'm going to be talking to Barbara Ryan, who's the CEO of Ronald McDonald House, after 11 o'clock today. And you that live in regional areas and also remote areas that are listening in on iHeartRadio. New research from Ronald McDonald House reveals 2 in 3 regional and rural parents will experience serious financial strain if they need to get their children treated. So we're going to look at that because it affects all of us. I've been through it. I'll tell you my story a little bit later on, but I've been through it. And Ronald McDonald House, they were a godsend, I can tell you. But we'll talk about that after 11 o'clock today. If you'd like to talk to us, 80102.9, or you can email gday@2st.com.au.
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1: Hi, I'm Phoebe Humphrey. Amazon is facing legal action from the Consumer Watchdog over claims children's backpacks were sold without proper button battery warnings. It's the first federal court action against an online marketplace over alleged breaches of product safety laws. ACCC Deputy Chair Katrina Lowe says the case centres on unicorn-themed bags fitted with light-up toys that were dangerous to kids.
2: Button batteries are extremely dangerous to children. If swallowed or inserted, they can cause lifelong injuries or even death.
1: A senior minister's backing Treasury's modelling that suggests the government's housing tax reforms will only have a modest impact on rents. That's despite modelling released by Housing and Building Groups that suggest it could see rents rise by as much as $477 a year and result in fewer homes being built than would have been otherwise. Mark Butler's told Seven they may have vested interests.
3: I'm not sure people will be particularly shocked that the real estate industry, for example, is very happy with the status quo. They don't want to see change. What a surprise that they've got some modelling that indicates the government should do absolutely nothing.
1: The Attorney General has defended the government's decision to block the Anti-Semitism Royal Commissioner from documents about counter-terrorism funding. A public interest immunity claim has been made in relation to the cabinet documents. Michelle Rowland says the action is not novel. And there soon could be a $250 American note with President Donald Trump's face on it.
0: Live in the lounge at Mittagong RSL Friday night through Sunday night. Download the app for more info and to book. Or go to mittagongrsl.com.au. 2ST Sport.
1: In sport, round 12 of the AFL continues tonight with Carlton hosting the Cats at the MCG. Last night, Hawthorn beat the Saints by 52. And the Women's Origin Shield stays with the Blues, with New South Wales clinching a 12-4 victory over Queensland in Game 3. The Blues sealing a series whitewash for the first time. Coach John Strange says the squad is hungry to succeed.
4: The training, it's scary for myself, so I sort of get out of the way because they end up going at each other. But that's who they are. They want to win everything.
1: That's the latest news and sport.
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8: Partly cloudy today for the coast and the Highlands, and just a smidge of rain up to about 1 millimetre. An expected top of 21 degrees for the coast, 18 for the Southern Highlands. Now the weekend. Tomorrow, mostly sunny, a top of 20 for the coast, and a cool 14 for the Highlands. And then Sunday, we've got some cloud, but that will clear, and looking at 19 degrees for the coast. For the Southern Highlands, even cooler. An expected top on Sunday of 13 degrees and cloudy conditions for both areas.
0: 2ST Mornings with Graham Day. 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The best furniture and bedding in the Southern Highlands.
8: 5 minutes past 11. Last hour of the show. Heading into the weekend. Last year, Ronald McDonald House supported more than 89,000 families across Australia through a number of programs, and they do a wonderful job. And unfortunately, when families live where we live, it is certainly a cost burden when they've got to go along to Ronald McDonald House and have surgery. And as I said, I'll tell you a story a little bit later on, but we're going to hear the story of what's going on with Barbara Ryan, who is the CEO of Ronald McDonald House, very shortly. So every time you have a happy day, every time you go through the drive-thru, and good morning to all of the workers at McDonald's. You do a wonderful job raising money for Ronald McDonald House. And we'll talk about that very shortly. As well as that, we've got International Circus and so much more coming your way. If you'd like to be part of it, 8001029, or you can email gday@2st.com.au.

0: Cheap Trick and the Dream Police. It is 10 minutes past 11. This is 2ST. And Ronald McDonald House. It's funded by McDonald's, obviously, and fundraisers that they do. But they do such a wonderful job around the country. And new research from Ronald McDonald House in Australia reveals nearly 2 in 3 regional and rural parents will experience serious financial strain if their child needs specialist treatment. To tell us more about it, on the line, I've got the CEO of Ronald McDonald House, and that is Barbara Ryan. Good morning, Barbara. How are you?
1: I'm well today. How are you?
0: Not too bad at all. Now, this is a bit of a problem as far as people that are listening in this morning, because we broadcast to a lot of outlying areas and regional areas. And it's one of those things that I'm glad you've done the research, because it just goes to show that people that have got sick kids really go through a lot of trauma, apart from the sickness, but also from the financial side.
1: Absolutely. You know, we've found out that regional and rural families are bearing a disproportionate cost if their child needs specialist medical care. You know, and the research we've done at Ronald McDonald House Australia is revealing that 63% of these rural and remote parents would experience significant or severe financial strain if their child required specialist treatment away from home. You know, and it just highlights how distance and the rising living costs can compound an already really challenging time for these families.
0: Yes, and look, I can speak from experience. We had a situation that arose. I had an 18-month-old daughter that crawled across the floor and put her hands on a heater. And we had to take her to Bowral Hospital. From Bowral Hospital, we were sent to Westmead, and they had to do a whole lot of procedures that particular night. And it was one of those things where it was an emergency situation. And we're a little bit low on funds at the time. We had nowhere to stay. And that's where Ronald McDonald House came to the party, which was wonderful.
1: That is wonderful. And I hope your baby's doing so much better now, and it can be...
0: Well, she's now 21.
1: Wow, well, that's fantastic.
0: That was a while ago, but I'll put it to you this way. We couldn't have afforded to stay up there for the couple of days that it took and go through the procedures and the stress and the strain without Ronald McDonald House there. So there's a case in point, and there's so many others that were far worse than us that rely on Ronald McDonald House, and the costs just eat away at them.
1: Oh, totally. You know, the financial impact of being away from home is particularly significant in the current cost of living crisis, as you would imagine. You know, the biggest pressures include travel, accommodation, you know, and lost income. You know, and we found from our research that 48% of parents and carers were saying that they would need to dip into savings, and 34% would say they need to take out debt. You know, for many of these families, these pressures actually sit outside the medical system itself, but are critical to how they experience the families and their child's care. You know, and our research also highlights the emotional toll of time away from home. You know, nearly 3 in 4 of the parents, so 72%, say that being away during their child's treatment would place high and severe emotional strain on their family. So it's really tough for these families in regional and rural areas.
0: It certainly is. But you've come up with an idea, and even though you service 89,000 families across Australia and have got stacks of programs, you've come up with this innovative idea to help families even more, and you're launching it today. Just let us know what the situation is.
1: Sure. You know, so this is a new mission campaign for Ronald McDonald House right across the country, and it's Family Stays. And that's absolutely rooted in the belief that when a child is sick or injured, family stays. You know, other people come and go with flowers and cards, but family stays. And Ronald McDonald House, we stay there right with them. So the campaign really celebrates the strength and resilience of families and the essential role that the charity plays in their journey. You know, Family Stays is also an exciting time because it's rolling out our new global refreshed brand identity, including a modernised look and feel for us that reflects, you know, the warmth, hope and strength that families find through our complete wraparound care.
0: It's very, very important. How long has Ronald McDonald House actually been going for on Australia? Do you know that off the top of your head? Sorry to swing that by you, but...
1: No. You know, for more than 4 decades now, Ronald McDonald House across Australia has been a place of comfort, care and connection for families, you know, as you've expressed, in the most unimaginable times. So, you know, we've been around a long time and we intend to continue being around, but I think it's really saying that we are there with families through their worst time, and we will stay with them and make sure that they focus on what they need to focus on, which is each other at the time that that's really so important.
0: And it's very important, even more so in this day and age, that when you've got a very successful business, and Ronald, and obviously McDonald's is a very successful franchise, that you give back to the community. And as you say, they've been doing it for over 40 years or so. If they want to find out more about the new program and Ronald McDonald House, they can go to a website.
1: Oh, absolutely. And, you know, we are an independent charity. McDonald's are huge supporters, which is great. But we are independent, so we love the support from the community to keep us going, to keeping us be there for families when they need it most. And our website is ronaldmcdonaldhouse.org.au.
0: Simple as that. Thank you so much for your time. And look, thank you for the work that you do and everyone does at the charity, because without it, there's a lot of people that would have a lot more costs to bear. Thanks so much for your time.
1: Thank you very much.
0: No worries. Great to talk to you. CEO of Ronald McDonald House, and that is Barbara Ryan, and the wonderful job that they do, and they certainly do a wonderful job. 16 past 11, good morning to you. This is 2SC. You're with Graham Day, taking you through until midday.
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0: Wilson Phillips and Hold On. It's 24 minutes past 11. A little bit of sunshine cracking through the clouds. And something has happened that you don't often see as far as state parliament is concerned. It just goes to show that nothing is set in stone. And the code, which controls the operation of council meetings in New South Wales, has been turned back by the state parliament. The code controls the operation of council meetings in New South Wales. And it was scrapped a couple of nights ago in state parliament. And it looks like there could be a situation where it's been a little upsetting to some of those that run the government. The Legislative Council voted 20 votes to 14 to disallow the Local Government Amendment Act and regulations in regard to meeting practice. Now, the regulation was introduced by the Minns government and implemented from January of this year. It required councils to live stream and record meetings, impose new governance and requirements around planning decisions, and ban private council briefing sessions. And the Greens local government spokesman, Amanda Cohn, who moved a disallowance motion, argued the code had created unintended consequences, particularly around restrictions on councillors participating remotely. In other words, not in the chambers, but from home or wherever. Now, when she spoke in Parliament, she said that three councillors had resigned because the code prevented them from effectively performing their roles, while concerns have been raised by regional councils about the practical impacts of new rules. Now, the government opposed the disallowance, but apparently it upset Minister Ron Honig when it was turned around in the upper house. And it's effectively restored the ability to councils to hold private briefing sessions and overturn reforms designed to improve transparency and public confidence in local government. He said, and I quote, "The New South Wales upper house has thrown the baby out with the bathwater." The minister said, Minister Honig this is, said the code had implemented recommendations from the Independent Commission Against Corruption that required councils to live stream meetings and publish recordings and provide clearer powers for mayors to conduct meetings. Apparently, members of the Liberal and Nationals banded together with the Greens, as well as Mark Latham, to disallow the regulations that enacts the code. It disregarded the principles of open decision-making and recommendations of the ICAC to prevent corruption in local government, according to Minister Honig. Minister Honig said all 128 New South Wales councils could now face uncertainty as aspects of the code were wound back. If you want to read more about this, you can go along to the Southern Wire, which is a digital newspaper that covers such things, covers the coast, covers the Southern Highlands, and it's going to be very interesting to see how this goes. Dr. Raymond Khoury, who's the organiser of the Southern Highlands Community Forum, spoke to the Southern Wire. He said the 2025 code had many advantages to it. If speaking time is reduced, which is one of the things that's been turned back, that's an affront to democracy. The government has indicated it will consider options to reintroduce the reforms while addressing concerns raised by council and elected representatives. For now, New South Wales councils will revert to operating under the code of 2021 until the future reforms are determined. So that's very interesting indeed. And as you know, Dr. Raymond Khoury is very involved in what goes on, particularly in the Southern Highlands as far as local government's concerned. He has got next Tuesday a forum that gets underway at 7 o'clock at the venue in Station Street in Barrel. And I'll be one of the people that are speaking at that. So I look forward to seeing you coming along. And if you want more information, all you've got to do is just Google it. And that is the Southern Highlands Community Forum, and all the details will be there. But, yes, very interesting. As I said, just goes to show that the government can make rules and democracy can change them again.
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Where's the Cat and Wild World? Kev is with you after midday. And you know he's bringing you the best in 80s music with the Totally 80s Lunch. And he'll be there for P&S Constructions. P&S Constructions on the South Coast, building for you. You should get in contact with them. And you can get in contact with the best of 80s music by listening to Kev after midday today, taking you up to Jonesy and Amanda. Before midday today, we've got International Circus with some very interesting things there. And thank you for your emails. This one comes from Paul. Good morning, Graham. You were talking about the former member of Kiama and the work that he did as far as the flyover at Huskisson was concerned. The former member for Kiama was the community's voice in the parliament. The current member for Kiama is the Labor Party's voice in the community. And have a great day. Thank you so much, Paul. Thank you for the email. And it's great to know you're listening to 2ST. And I love our listeners. And Denise has written me an email. Good morning, Graham. I absolutely love listening to your show. Well, I absolutely love you being there, Denise. And Denise is in St. George's Basin. Yesterday I was talking about soup and how much it costs. And I was talking about cup of soup. I had a wonderful cup of soup yesterday. Oh, it was lovely. You mentioned cups of soup yesterday and how they've gone up in price. Everything's gone up in price. You seen the price of a packet of chips? Holy dooly. There's a simple packet of crisps. You've got to go and get a mortgage to buy them. Anyway, she goes on to say they've gone up in price. Woolworths have got them on special this week, not the chips, but cup of soups at half price. However, here's a little bit of a hack from Denise. I purchased Woolworths 24-pack 600ml water last week for $8. Today, when I purchased another batch, it was $9.40. That's an increase of $1.40. That's a huge increase. How can they justify the price increase? Just having a whinge on a bit of trivia. Have a great weekend. Well, thank you, Denise. Wow. I'm glad I don't drink water. Otherwise, I couldn't afford the cup of soup.

Charles and Eddie, and Would I Lie to You? You're with Graeme Day this morning. I'll be taking you through until midday. And then after that, Kev, as I mentioned, it's now time for International Circus. Well, we take a look at the world and all the unusual, strange and bizarre things that go on in it. The Justice Department has opened a criminal investigation into E. Jean Carroll, the writer who won a $5 million civil judgment after accusing the president of sexual abuse and defamation. Make your own mind up about that one. The Chinese e-commerce platform, Temu, was fined 200 million euros by the EU for selling unsafe products. Oh, no. This is very unfortunate indeed and tragic. At least 16 students died in a fire at a school dormitory in Kenya yesterday. Tragic, tragic, tragic. Australia, you would have heard this in the news with Peter Andrea. Australia is suing for more than $1.4 billion 3M over forever chemicals used at military sites across the country, some of those on the south coast of New South Wales. In an ominous sign of China's economy, a very good morning to butchers, pork prices, which is a main measure of inflation, they've hit a 16-year low in China. No more getting pork on your fork. Peter Thiel, the right-wing tech billionaire and donor to President Trump's campaign, has temporarily relocated his family to Argentina. I wonder if Donald organised the accommodation. This is good news. Scientists have found a potential cure for chronic hepatitis B. A YouTuber was arrested in South Korea and accused of defaming a movie star with the use of AI. And the FBI has arrested the CIA. That's alphabet time. Yes, the FBI has arrested a CIA official after investigations found relocated his family to Argentina.

0: Wow. An estimated 30,000 Russians left Moscow after the invasion of Ukraine. They're now living in Phuket in Thailand. But the locals aren't too happy. As that community has grown by 30,000, all speaking Russian, so has local resentment over Russians buying all the properties, opening businesses, and using Thai visas to work illegally. And Paul McCartney has put out a new album at the age of 83. The Boys of Dungeon Lane is out today. And apparently it contains many songs as he revisits his childhood in Liverpool in the earliest days of the Beatles. And he said that he was just a kid who went to school and went to the careers master and said, "What will I be?" The career master said, "You haven't got any qualifications. I don't see a great future for you at all." Ah, oh, the world, it's a wonderful place, don't you think?
1: 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Cobbity Grove Kitchens. 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
0: Gareth is on the line from Beds R Us and Seats and More. Camity Street, Mittagong. G'day, mate. How are you going?
2: I'm very good today. How are you?
0: Not too bad at all. Now, if people are looking for custom furniture, whether they've got a house that they're renovating or a brand new house, what is the process? If I walk through the door and say I want something made, where do we go from there?
2: So you'll come down to Seats and More and Beds R Us down in Mittagong, and you'll walk through the doors and you'll find a really welcoming staff member that's really willing to help you. Now, what that process generally looks like, if you've got an unusual spot or even just something that you want to feel I've contributed to making that and it's custom and you love it. So we do both fabric bedding made in Sydney with Warwick or Zappel fabrics and profile fabrics. We can design them, we can make them, we can do tufting, we can do buttoning, we can do studs, we can do all of the sorts with beds. We can make it extra wide, extra high. We can do all of that. But one thing that has been proven to look really great, and we've got plenty of photos of furniture over the years of Tassie oak made hardwood furniture that are big bookcases. You can get a small little bookcase for a nook. You can get a nice desk. You can get dining tables. You can get everything you could possibly think of. But what the process looks like is you come in and it's obligation free. We just do the measurements, or we take your measurements that you've given us, we draw it up, we send away a quote, and we just go from there. But the process can also involve, if you live locally, we can come out to the home and measure it with you and go through a few options and give a bit of our advice over the years because we've done it for so long. The process is really simple. We make it simple as possible. But the great thing is you can get custom-made furniture, and sometimes people don't realise that, but it is a great place to come to talk to us about that.
0: Very good. Now, the place to go to talk to the staff about it is Beds R Us and Seats and More in Cavendish Street, where the flags are always flying. Mate, you have a wonderful weekend.
2: You too. Thanks, Graham.
3: Famous IMG of Norway lift chairs, Nordic recliners and lounges. 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

0: thank you so much for being there right throughout the week. A very, very good morning to Beverly Melick. Many people know Beverly Melick in the Southern Highlands. And she does a whole lot of wonderful artwork. And is a very, very, very good person. And I believe she's in the car at the moment listening in. She's having a birthday tomorrow. Going to be spending some time with the whole family. And many, many happy returns of the day to her. And I'm sure she's going to really enjoy herself. And hope you enjoy yourself right across the weekend. The weather's not going to be too bad tomorrow. The sun's going to be out. It might be a little bit damp underfoot. But the sun will be out and it won't be looking too bad at all for you. Staying for Kev. He's with you after midday. He'll be taking you through until Jonesy and Amanda this afternoon. And I will see you around the traps. Thank you for your support. Thank you for your emails and your comments. We'll do it all again, God willing, on Monday morning.
1: Hey, I'm Christian O'Connell, and I love a pub. 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
11: Hi, I'm Phoebe Humphrey. The consumer watchdog is suing Amazon over the alleged misuse of button batteries in kids' backpacks. The ACCC claims the unicorn backpacks in fulfillment centres between June and November 2022 failed to include warning labels. The consumer watchdog says button batteries pose a serious hazard for young children. The United States and Iran have reportedly agreed to a 60-day memorandum of understanding that would extend the ceasefire as the sticking points of a peace deal are beefed out. Donald Trump is still to tick off on it all. U.S. Treasury Secretary Scott Bessent says from the president's point of view, a lot of those points are non-negotiable.
12: They cannot pursue a nuclear weapon and the Strait of Hormuz has to be free and open.
11: The Albanese government continues to be slammed for its changes to capital gains and negative gearing. The coalition claims the public should have been given the chance to vote on whether it was a good idea or not. Deputy Liberal leader Jane Hume has told Seven the tax changes are a terrible idea.
13: And that's why we've said that we will repeal them. But the government should have taken
6: taken them to an election in the first place.
11: Hundreds of Aussie Officeworks jobs will be moved offshore in the coming months. Customer service and technology support roles in Sydney and Melbourne, the main positions to be moved to India and the Philippines. The company says the changes were brought on by rising costs and changing customer expectations. And the Bureau says there'll be less rainfall in most parts across the country this winter. It's released its winter outlook showing below average rainfall but warmer temperatures after a hotter than average autumn.
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11: In sport, Carlton is hunting its biggest scalp under interim coach Josh Fraser, facing an informed Cats tonight at the MCG. The Blues have won back-to-back since Michael Voss's departure, with Fraser sensing a shift within the squad.
13: I'd like to think we've evolved more than changed, and I guess as you evolve, there's natural changes with what you do, but there's been a strong foundation built, and we've been able to consider what that looks like moving forward.
11: Last night, the Hawks beat the Saints by 52 points. And round 13 of the NRL kicks off tonight with Cronulla hosting Manly. That's the latest news and sport.
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0: Staying cloudy this afternoon with strong winds. Going to be cool and fine tomorrow. Those temps around 14 in the Highlands and 20 for the Shoalhaven. On Sunday, going to be cool and cloudy and sunny and cool on Monday.
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0: 2ST. We play better music here. More of it for your workday. Daryl Hall and John Oates. It is Out of Touch. Afternoon, it is Kev on the way for you. Going to do Starship. And also, yes, after a singer who was dubbed the goddess of pop, she sold over 100 million albums. She turned 80 just the other day. And when she started out, I guess like most singers, had to tread the boards and do some backup vocals, including on one of the biggest selling songs of all time from the Righteous Brothers. And she got nothing for it.
1: My mother didn't believe it. My mother didn't believe I was working because I didn't get paid. Everybody else bought houses with that record.
0: Cher, If I Could Turn Back Time, a 2ST. If I could-

0: 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There goes Starship. And nothing's going to stop us now. Coming up next week, make sure you're listening during breakfast with Maxie and then right across your workday with Graeme Day and myself. We are going to give you the chance to get in the draw to win $10,000. It's all a part of our 10K cash tracks. It kicks off on Monday. On the way, going to do Blondie. Also, Bruce Springsteen at 2ST.
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2: 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That's the $164 million upgrade of the Jervis Bay Road intersection. Motors travelling southbound will be the first to use the new bridge, with motors travelling northbound to follow shortly afterwards. And hopefully you'll make the trips for holidaymakers and locals alike a little better.
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0: 2ST, better music, man, more of it for your workday. It's your totally 80s lunch. Philip Oakey from Human League fame with Giorgio Moroder. That's Together in Electric Dreams. Coming up over the weekend, looks as though we should get some fine weather both tomorrow and also Sunday. Fingers crossed. Coming up in 2 weekends' time, the Kiama Red Cross Fun Run is back on. That's happening next Sunday, the 7th of June. There's a 5K walk and run. There's an 8K version of that as well. Or maybe if you're up for it, you can have a crack at the half marathon, 21.1Ks. So that is happening next Sunday. If you want to find out what else is happening around the coastal highlands at any old time, just go to 2st.com.au. 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

0: 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Graham Day has packed up all his stuff. 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Coming up to 1, fresh news update next. On the way, Goo Goo Doll. 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
9: Hi, Harrison Preve here with a check of the latest. Australia's consumer watchdog is taking legal action against Amazon over claims it sold kids' unicorn backpacks without proper warnings. ACCC Deputy Chair Katrina Lowe says the children's backpacks failed to comply with mandatory button battery warnings.
10: These backpacks were designed for children and they include a detachable light-up unicorn plush toy which contains button batteries.
9: US Senator Ryan ironing out key sticking points before any agreements on the war can be reached. The two countries reportedly agreeing to a framework deal, including an extended 60-day ceasefire. Vice President J.D. Vance says it's too early to know when or if a final agreement will be struck. Bulldozers will soon roll into Brisbane's Victoria Park to start building the city's flagship Olympic Stadium. Work due to get underway on Monday despite unresolved legal challenges. Police attending the site this morning and spoke to protesters. The federal opposition leader isn't sorry for his unparliamentary remark towards the PM during a fiery question time exchange. Angus Taylor muttering that Anthony Albanese was arrogant, telling Nine he could have said much worse.
11: I had to withdraw it. It was unparliamentary. But what I am hearing everywhere I go is far worse than that.
9: And briefly, the cost of childcare continues to rise at more than double the rate of inflation. New figures showing its cost has risen by 9% in the past year.
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9: Another bizarre ruling in Hawthorn's 52-point win over the Saints at Marvels being called into question. Nick Watson kicking a set shot on the stroke of half-time, only for it to be disallowed after the Hawks star moved off his line towards the boundary. Coach Sam Mitchell will seek clarity from the AFL.
15: The vision doesn't look like he goes off the line much, but that's the umpire's call and I can accept that. But the fact that you can go off the line towards the boundary and it be called play on makes absolutely there's no common sense about that.
9: And the blue wave continues. New South Wales wrapping up the Women's Origin series with a 12-4 victory over Queensland in Game 3 on the Gold Coast.
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8: 2ST weather.
0: Staying cloudy this afternoon with strong winds. Going to be cool and fine tomorrow. Those temps around 14 in the Highlands and 20 for the Shoalhaven. On Sunday, going to be cool and cloudy and sunny and cool on Monday.
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0: Bit of music here, more of it for your workday at 2ST. Coming up tonight, we go totally 80s for 4 hours from 8 o'clock. There's Michael Jackson. And that is bad. Hello, it is Kev coming up this afternoon at 4 o'clock. Jonesy and Amanda, they're back in. And one last chance for you to play Who's in Bed with Jonesy and Amanda. Up for grabs, you've got a chance to win a brand spanking new mattress. Could be from Sleepmaker, King Coil or Sealy. 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Jonesy and Amanda, they're back to Savo from 4 on the way. Fleetwood Mac in excess at 2ST.
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0: 2ST, we play better music and more of it for your workday tomorrow morning at 8 o'clock. Morning Glory with Matty Johns. There's the Eagles. And that is Take It to the Limits, happening around Sussex Inlet today and also right across the weekend, the annual fishing tournament, the New South Wales Series Round 3. If you want to go and have a look at that. And also tomorrow, there is a free wheelchair rugby league come and try session. Now, this one's happening at the Wallandilly Community Leisure Centre in Picton. It's on tomorrow afternoon, 12:30 until 2:30. You want to find out what else is happening? Just head to 2st.com.au on the way. Let's do, well, one of my favourite songs from Chisel next, and also Elton John at 2ST.
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0: 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We've had a feast of footy the last couple of days. State of Origin Wednesday night, last night, and the NRL continues tonight. We've got the Sharks up against the Sea Eagles. And also in the AFL, it's Carlton taking on Geelong. All the latest in those games and the rest of your news and sport not too far away. Then we get into your two ups of two, couple from Stevie Wonder, including the one he did with Paul McCartney. Also going to do Aerosmith and Richard Clapton at 2ST.
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13: Hi, it's Harrison Preeb. Well, the heat continues on the federal government for its changes to capital gains and negative gearing. The coalition claims the public should have been given the chance to vote on whether it's a good idea. Deputy Liberal Leader Jane Hume telling Seven the tax changes are terrible.
14: And that's why we've said that we will repeal them, but the government should have taken them to an election in the first place.
13: US Vice President J.D. Vance isn't sure if Donald Trump will agree to a memorandum of understanding with Iran that would extend the current ceasefire by 60 days.
15: It's hard to say exactly when or if the president's going to sign the MOU. We're going back and forth on a couple of language points. Hopefully we'll continue to make progress. The president will be in a position where he can endorse the agreement, but obviously that's still TBD.
13: Passengers from the Hunter virus cruise ship have had their quarantine extended by another 3 weeks. The five Aussies and a New Zealander being isolated at a facility near Perth. They arrived back into the country 2 weeks ago. A public memorial is being held in Sydney for James Valentine. 1989. The popular media personality passed away last month using voluntary assisted dying, 2 years after being diagnosed with cancer. And Oscar Piastri joining an exclusive club, a newly discovered prehistoric wasp named in his honour. The insect uncovered in ancient Burmese, researchers reminded of McLaren's papaya, the species name Gwesped Piastri.
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13: Carlton edge long to continue AFL action tonight at the MCG. Tanner Bruin returning for the Cats. The Blues regain Jacob Wiedering and Blake Akers. And switching codes, where Cam McInnes notches his 100th club game for Cronulla in tonight's clash with Manly at Shark Park. Coach Craig Fitzgibbon reckons he's one of the toughest competitors in the NRL.
3: Players in the NRL have an impact not only on your own club, but they have an impact on the game. And I would consider Cam McInnes one of those guys. There'd be no one in our game and at our club or any other club that doesn't respect the way he goes about his game.
13: And that's latest in news and sport.
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0: Staying cloudy this afternoon with strong winds. Going to be cool and fine tomorrow. Those temps around 14 in the Highlands and 20 for the Shoalhaven. On Sunday, going to be cool and cloudy and sunny and cool on Monday.
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1: 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So we've dug deep in the music library and found two from your favourite artists, including some you haven't heard in ages. This is the Two Ups at Two. 2ST

0: OST, better music and more of it, 2 Up to 2, and it's Run DMC featuring Aerosmith, Walk This Way, and also Aerosmith from that album Pump. Janie's Got a Gun, hello, it is Kev the Sabo. Coming up next week, there's money in the music that we play. All you need to do is make sure you're listening during Brekkie with Max, and then right across your workday, and listen out for your chance to get yourself on the running to win $10,000. It's our 10K cash tracks. We kick it off on Monday. By the way, more 2 Ups, including Dire Straits, and next, some homegrown stuff from Richard Clapton.
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1: 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We're deliberately playing two songs from the same artist. This is the 2 Ups at 2. 2 is

0: 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And, of course, it all sounds better on iHeart, so download the free iHeart app today as we do your two ups at two. And a couple from Dire Straits. Coming up tomorrow, the Kalala Beach Markets are on from 8.30 until 1.30 at the Community Hall. And also, you've got the Husky Park Run, which is on tomorrow. That one will start at 8 o'clock. It's been some time. It was a regular Saturday event for me. It seems to have fallen by the wayside. But if you want to do the Husky Park Run or find out what else is happening over the weekend, just head to 2st.com.au. 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

You won't hear Soft Sell or the Romantics here because they're one-hit wonders. 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

0: H2ST with better music and more of it for your workday. And coming up next week, get up with Max for breakfast. He's got $250 to give away with a secret sound, all thanks to Cobbity Grove Kitchen. So have a listen out Monday for your chance to win it. On the way for your next fresh news update, we're also going to check those roads, your senior dramas. Let us know, 4423 0055. And then on the way, Red Hot Chili Peppers. Got tissue that I wish you saw. Side captain, Mr. Know-it-all. Also going to do Coin and 10cc at 2ST.
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7: Afternoon, it's Harrison Preeb. A breakthrough between the US and Iran conflict appears closer, but several hurdles remain. Both sides reportedly agreeing to a broad framework of a deal, including a 60-day ceasefire extension. But Vice President J.D. Vance says it's unclear if a final agreement will be reached. More than 20 million illegal vapes have been seized by authorities since reforms were introduced back in 2024. Most were intercepted at the border, with more than 2 million removed from the community. The haul has an estimated street value of more than $1 billion. Amazon's been taken to court by the consumer watchdog over allegations it sold children's unicorn backpacks without mandatory button battery warnings. The ACCC claims they contain light-up toys powered by batteries, which can be deadly to kids. Deputy Chair Katrina Lowe says it sends a strong message as many Aussies are now shopping online.
8: And that is why it is important for the ACCC to take this action. It is the first federal court case brought by the ACCC against an online marketplace alleging non-compliance.
7: And John Farnham's confirmed that he'll never be able to sing or perform in public again. He spent the past 4 years battling oral cancer and says because of the surgeries to his mouth and face, it won't be possible to sing on stage.
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7: Starting with AFL, where Carlton is hunting its biggest scalp under interim coach Josh Fraser, facing an informed Cats tonight at the MCG. The Blues have won back-to-back since Michael Voss's departure. Fraser sensing a shift within the squad.
9: I'd like to think we've evolved more than changed, and I guess as you evolve, there's natural changes with what you do, but there's been a strong foundation built, and we've been able to consider what that looks like moving forward. Some of the changes happen game day, but some of it has happened Monday to Friday.
7: Round Round 13 of the NRL kicks off tonight. The Sharks up against Manly, and Alex Dimonor faces Jakub Bencic in the third round of the French Open. World number one Jannik Sinner eliminated overnight.
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10: Travel time on the Illawarra Highway between Mosvale and Albion Park will take you 15 minutes each way. Northbound on the Hume Motorway, a good run from Yarrabool through to Douglas Park and to Campbelltown, no problems. Already bunching up southbound Station Street in both directions on Bong Bong Street, Merrigang Street, just near the train station into Bowral as well. When a child is in hospital, Ronald McDonald House gives their family a community of support, warm meals and a place to rest. Because when a child is sick or injured, family stays. 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
6: 2ST weather.
0: Strong winds continuing this afternoon and this evening. Tomorrow is going to be a cool but fine day. Tops of 14 in the Highlands and 20 for the Shoalhaven. Sunday, cool and cloudy and cool and sunny on Monday.
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0: QST, better music and more of it for your workday tonight. We go totally 80s for 4 hours with stuff like that, the Bengals. And that is Manic Monday. Hello, it is Kev. Going to check those roads for you in less than 10 minutes. And on the way in 3 songs' time, this guy.
1: What I became most known for is the piano ballad.
0: Yeah, that is John Legend. One of his hits on the way. Also going to do Womack and Womack and Kiss at 2ST.
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1: Traffic. Traffic really starting to fill up through Wittagong. Bowra Road at the Altium Highway in all directions there. Travelling northbound for the Hugh Motorway, a good run from Yarrambool through to Douglas Park into Campbelltown. Through Bowra, it's bunching up southbound Station Street at Bongbong Street in all directions at Merribang Street just outside the train station. Looking all clear on Mossvale Road between Kangaroo Valley at the Hampton Bridge. Travelling northbound through to Nowra, all good as well. Get caught speeding this holiday period and you'll face double the points with double demerits in force Friday 5th June till Monday, 8th June. 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

0: 2ST, better music here. More of it tomorrow afternoon at 3. Jason Staveley back in with This Week in Music. There's Skyhooks. And Living in the 70s coming up over the weekend. You can get along to the Mollymook Beach Lions Markets. They're on Sunday between 8 and 1. And also the big orchestral day out is on at the Barrel Memorial Hall with the Sydney Youth Orchestra. Just a couple of things happening this weekend. You want to find out more, all you need to do, just go to 2st.com.au on the way. Lionel Richie, also Jerry Rafferty at 2ST.
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0: 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Coming up tonight in the NRL, it is the Sharks taking on the Sea Eagles. And in the AFL, let's see if Carlton can make it three wins in a row after they dumped Michael Voss. They take on Geelong. All the info in an update for you next. Have yourself a great weekend, or catch you Sunday from 10. Next, though, Jonesy to Amanda. Do Toto Berlin and the Backstreet Boys at 2ST.
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6: Hi, it's Harrison Preve. A court date has been locked in for Erin Patterson's appeal bid. The 51-year-old will attempt to have all four of her convictions thrown out when she faces a court of appeal on August 19 and 20. Patterson convicted of murdering three in-laws, then attempting to kill a fourth, feeding them beef Wellington laced with death cap mushrooms. The two-day hearing in August will also hear from the state prosecutor. It's appealing Patterson's prison sentence, arguing she should have been sentenced to life with no parole. Well, a worrying sign for mortgage holders, NAB lifting its short-term fixed rates by 0.15%. The move comes after the RBA delivered its third consecutive interest rate hike earlier this month. A national rent freeze is back on the Greens' agenda. Senator David Shoebridge insists landlords have no reason to raise rent under Labor's tax reforms, and those who do are price gouging. He wants further protections in place for renters, warning the government needs the Green support to pass its measures in the Senate. And Kmart will become the first Aussie retailer to use AI to allow customers to try before they buy. Shoppers will be able to try on clothes using the tech, as well as virtually place home products in their houses. Bernard Wilson from Kmart says the demand is there.
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6: Geelong expecting a battle with a re-energised Carlton outfit at the MCG tonight. The Blues coming off back-to-back wins following the departure of coach Michael Voss. In the NRL, Manly coach Kieran Foran playing the long game with his two Origin stars. Tolu Kolo failing his HIA after a high shot in Wednesday's game, while Hamole Oluwatu is being rested for tonight's clash with Cronulla.
9: Pretty risky to throw them back out there 48 hours after, after a big contest like that. Be good for them to freshen up.
6: And Novak Djokovic back in the men's singles action tonight at the French Open, while Alina Svitolina takes to the court in the women's draw.
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11: It's definitely filling up in both directions through Wittagong, Bowra Road, all directions at the Old Hume Highway. Travelling northbound on the Hume Motorway, no problems from Yarrambool through to Douglas Park and into Campbelltown. A clear run from Mosvale Road between Kangaroo Valley and the Hampton Bridge. Travelling northbound into Nowra, no problems. 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
10: 2ST Weather.
0: Strong winds continuing this afternoon and this evening. Tomorrow is going to be a cool but fine day. Tops of 14 in the Highlands and 20 for the Shoalhaven. Sunday, cool and cloudy and cool and sunny on Monday.
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28: It's showtime.
29: Hello, it's Frye.
30: Hello, Frye.
29: What's going on?
30: Hi, Frye. I'm Amanda.
29: Oh.
30: Is that how this whole thing is going to
29: start? Clearly, we're just letting
30: the
29: show go to pack.
30: Oh.
29: I like your jumper today. Very nice.
30: Thank you very much.
29: Very stylish. You're always stylish. Do you think it's too much jumper for the day, though? It just feels we're at that time of year.
30: I know what you mean, and I am feeling a little overwhelmed. I've got jumper without T-shirt or anything underneath, thinking that would do it.
29: That's a commitment.
30: But I see what you mean.
29: Yeah.
30: I can't take the jumper off.
29: No.
30: Having said that.
29: We'd have no problem with that.
30: It means that I'm not having too many layers, but this already might be one too many layers.
29: Yep. We've got plenty of merch shirts.
30: Do we? No,
29: yeah,
30: we don't have a merch shirt.
29: We got merch shirts.
30: We don't have a merch shirt.
29: We've got Jonesy and Amanda's big shirt that you can wear.
30: Big girl's blouse.
29: We've got plenty of merch pants.
30: Let me ask you
29: this. You have an accident.
30: Well, I could just wear a cap on my ass. Let me ask you this question.
29: Okay.
30: I saw this other day. I'd like to know how you would answer this. You're offered one impossible experience out of these ones. Seeing dinosaurs in real life.
29: Yeah.
30: Seeing Earth from space. Exploring huge abandoned cities.
29: Ooh, I like that one.
30: Entering somebody else's dream.
29: Yeah.
30: Or seeing what ancient civilizations looked like.
29: I think I might play for the dream one. That'd be interesting.
30: Entering someone else's dream.
29: Yeah.
30: I know you well enough to know that you're thinking it's going to be a saucy kind of dream and that you'd be involved somehow. All that would happen is if it was my dreams,
29: yeah,
30: you'd just be watching my teeth fall out, or I'd be having a terrible experience in a public toilet. They are the recurring dreams that I have.
29: And you've got the radio station shirt on. What's wrong with that? What would you take?
30: I think I'd love to see an ancient civilization. I'd love to click my fingers and be in Louis XIV's France, or click my fingers just for one day because the plumbing would get the better of me, but be at the pyramids, that kind of thing.
29: Jemai Ray, you want to be a part of this?
30: What would you choose?
2: I like the space one. That's how
30: seeing Earth from space. Yeah. Do you like? I have no interest in going into space.
2: I think it'd be really cool.
30: Mm. It would be cool, but I get motion sick and the palaver of it and the training of it and the Katy Perry-ness of it. I just don't think I could do
29: it. And you've got to be weighed before you go.
30: I refuse. I'm not wearing that.
29: We're not dressing all in the same outfits.
30: I'm only going because it's weightless.
29: Well, maybe this is something we could ask our Fast Five people because we have such an action-packed show today. We've got Who Are We In Bed With coming up, your chance to win a mattress upwards of $2,000. That's exciting. Instagram makes its return.
30: And can I say who our special guest is?
29: Go on, do it.
30: Pete Murray, and he's bringing his guitar.
29: It's FFS, the Friday Feels session, and the Fast Five is here. It's Jonesy and Amanda driving you home.

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0: Here we go. Five questions. Can you go all the way and answer all five questions correctly? If you do that, Amanda will say.
5: Well, if you answer question five, you get four tickets to the Good Food and Wine Show.
0: Mm-hmm. I might ask Alex of Brunswick East, if you were to have a wish to go, like you could go back to an ancient civilization.
5: Or see a dinosaur in real life, see Earth from space.
0: Yep. Or go into someone's dream.
5: What would you choose, Alex?
6: I think I would go back and see the dinosaurs.
5: Oh, really?
0: Well, what if you get munched by a dinosaur, Alex?
6: I just think it would be unreal to actually see them.
5: Actually, I think that would be amazing.
0: But it's not all Jurassic Park, no, where you're like Sam Neill in awe. What if you see a big Tyrannosaurus Rex or a Velociraptor and
5: a
0: munchie?
5: That'd be thrilling.
0: No, but all, not getting munched.
5: There are some TV networks where you can see exactly that. Dinosaurs at work. Alex, let's see how far you can go in the Fast
0: Five.
5: She's
0: here
5: today.
0: All week.
5: What Italian wine is most commonly used in a spritz, Alex, heading into the weekend?
6: Prosecco.
0: Yum. Let's play Monster Mash.
7: Let's kick off this Monster Mash.
0: DJ Ryan is in the house.
5: We have mashed two songs together. What are they, Alex? Yeah.

0: No. Alex.
1: Wow.
2: I can hear Nirvana, so it's like Teen Spirit.
0: Yes, very good.
1: That's one of them. What's the other one?
2: I couldn't hear the other one.
1: Sorry, Alex.
0: Alex. Victor is in Townsville.
1: Hello, Victor.
3: Hello.
1: Which of these, before we get on to answering the question, would you choose? Seeing dinosaurs in real life? Seeing Earth from space? It sounds like a radio competition. You get to win one. Yeah. Exploring huge abandoned cities.
3: Both that way no one can hear me scream.
1: Well, that's fair enough too.
0: You don't need any... You wouldn't want to pop up in someone's dreams with you, Victor? Or go into, say, Amanda's dreams?
1: When my teeth fall out and I'm on the toilet?
3: Oh, yeah, the toilet one, every time.
0: Okay, so you know...
1: It's only you're at school with no undies on.
0: Victor, you're familiar with this dream.
1: Now, we know one of these songs is Smells Like Teen Spirit. Mm-hmm. What is the other song?
0: Have a listen.
4: Hello, hello, hello, hello, hello.
0: Oh, hello, hello, hello, hello. Oh, whoa. It's they've funked it up. Okay, Victor?
3: Oh, I know. Hello, hello, hello.
0: Yeah, we know that one. What about the other one?
3: There wasn't another one.
0: Yeah, no,
1: Victor,
0: there is another
1: one. This is
0: where
1: we have to say goodbye, goodbye, goodbye.
0: Victor, I tell you what, you can have a crack at the Fast Five. It's Jonesy and Amanda driving you home.
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5: 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Or at least tolerate each other. 2ST.
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1: How fast can this thing go?
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4: Mel is in Panania. Hello, Mel.
5: Hey, Amanda, how you going?
4: Very well, thank you. You've come in just in time for Monster Mash.
6: Let's kick off this Monster Mash.
4: Now, Mel, we know one of these songs is Smells Like Teen Spirit. Have a listen. What do you think the other one is?
0: I got some good air bass going there, Mel. What do you think?
5: I can hear some bass in the back. It sounds like the Seinfeld theme song.
4: Yes, it is. The mashup no one asked for, that's for sure.
0: Mel.
4: Okay, thanks, Ryan.
0: Good on you, Ryan. If you feel schadenfreude, what are you experiencing? Is it A, the urge to travel, B, joy at another person's misfortune, or C, feeling nostalgic for your childhood?
5: I think it's joy at another person's misfortune.
4: Yes, it is. That's schadenfreude.
0: There, for the grace of God, go I, but sucko.
4: Question four. What's the name of the superhero alter ego of Steve Rogers? Who does Steve Rogers become?
5: Oh, Steve Rogers becomes, he's not the $6 million man, is he?
4: No. That was,
0: Steve Austin.
4: Steve Austin.
0: Steve Austin, barely alive.
4: No, this is more recent than that. What superhero is Steve Rogers?
0: Peter in High Wycombe. Hello, Peter.
7: Hi, guys. How you going?
0: What's going on in the world of Peter?
7: Oh, just working.
0: Good. What do you do for a crust, Peter?
7: I work in dispatch, so I do all the invoicing and that sort of stuff.
0: Oh. When I think of dispatch, I always think of someone on the CB. You know, the...
7: Oh, yes, that's the olden days.
0: In the olden days. I dabbled with being a motorcycle courier for a week, and they gave you a little CB radio, and I couldn't understand a word that anyone said.
4: Did you try and take over? It's 15 past 6.
0: And honestly, I hear CB radio now on various things, and it's just... And they go, yeah, okay, no worries.
4: I understood that. I understood what you just said.
0: I don't know how you do it. I don't know how they did it.
4: So do you know who Steve Rogers is when he's a superhero?
7: Captain America?
4: He's Captain America.
0: Which Australian musician released the song Better Days, Peter?
7: That would be Pete Murray.
4: Pete Murray.
0: Yeah.
4: He's on our show today.
0: Peter is coming in on the show today for FFS. That's Friday Feel Sessions. And he is going to play, hopefully, that song live.
4: Oh, I'd love that. I'd love that.
0: And Peter, for you, 4 tickets to the Good Food and Wine Show. That's coming to Perth. 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Peter, have a good weekend.
7: Thank you so much. I'll really enjoy that.
4: Thanks, Peter.
0: Thank you, Peter.
4: Bye.
0: If you would like to play the Fast Five, jonesydemanda.com.au. 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
10: Travelling northbound on the Hume Motorway, a good run from Yarrambool through to Douglas Park into Campbelltown, problem-free. Through Barrel, still seeing that traffic stacked up southbound on Station Street, just past Bongbong Street. Looking all clear from Mossvale Road between Kangaroo Valley and the Hampton Bridge, travelling northbound into Nowra. Get caught without a seatbelt or wearing it incorrectly this holiday period and you'll face double the points. With double demerits in force 5th to 8th June, you can stop at Orcobert. 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

0: it's Jonesy and Amanda driving you home.
1: You know how there are some things that we took for granted when we were younger and you tell them to someone who's younger than you now and they go, are you kidding me?
0: Cheap property.
1: Oh, all of that. But a woman called Lynn, who's followed us for a long time, I follow her on X, and she wrote this. Do you remember the White Pages? They drop a book off to every house in the country. You could look anybody up and find out where they lived and their phone number.
0: That's right.
1: It seems insane now in terms of privacy. And I mentioned this to some of the younger girls who we work with here, and they said, are you kidding me?
0: Mm.
1: So the lengths we go to now to protect our phone numbers, to protect our privacy, oh, you can't get that information.
0: Yeah.
1: We would print people's names, phone numbers and addresses and drop it off to people whether they wanted it or not.
0: When I was in Scouts, that was our fundraiser. We'd go and drop off all the white the white pages. And then they changed it. It went from, because it used to be A to Z, and then they went A to K and then K to Z.
1: Yeah, yeah, yeah.
0: Which a lot of the police officers used in the corrupt years to get a confession out of a suspect.
1: And
0: they'd go, what do you want, mate? You want the full thing or the A to K?
1: And they'd prop up they'd prop up chairs. They were used for all kinds of reasons.
0: Well, we'd go and shove them down the drain so we wouldn't have to deliver so many of them.
1: Well, I'm glad that that's been such a beautiful environmental moment.
0: The fun part of it for us was looking up the rudest sounding name.
1: Yeah.
0: Like Mr. Farquharson.
1: Yes, or Mr. Wall. Mr. Wall. Hey. Is Mrs. Wall home? The little wall's there where you better. What's holding your roof up?
0: Remember the days of the crank call?
1: There was a boy at school who the girls and I lied, my friends and I lied, and we phoned his house every afternoon.
0: And what would you say?
1: We'd just say, or we'd make up a name. Is Jeff there? Name that wasn't his.
0: Mm-hmm.
1: And his mother said, I know who you are and I'm going to tell your parents. And for weeks I was terrified the police were going to knock at my door.
0: They'd come around and get you. Because these days with ID, everyone knows who's who in the zoo, as it were.
1: Well, not just that, how hard it is to get access to people's information if you don't want it to. And as it says here, this is hilarious, occasionally you'd find an unlisted number, which was so mysterious. It was like, wow, their number's unlisted. What's wrong with them?
0: Well, when I started doing this, like in the radio business, you paid to not have your number in the phone book because sometimes, you know, you'd be working in a small country town and they get into the phone book and they, hey, can you give us play the platter that matters or give us an icy cold can of Coke?
1: Were you one of the unlisted numbers?
0: Yeah, yeah. I had an unlisted number. It cost me $30 a year.
1: What an outrage.
0: Now, anyone can contact you. It's outrageous.
1: No, they can't. They can't contact you.
0: Well, they can. They go on social media, on Instagram.
1: But only if you're choosing to interact. In those days, there was no choice. Well, you could have an unlisted number, but most people didn't. You just accepted. That made sense. No one was going to have a bad intent.
0: Mm-hmm.
1: If you needed to look up a phone number, that's how you did it.
0: Many a young Boy Scout got a hunchback from delivering those white pages.
1: Is that what happened?
0: That's what happened. But you know what this means, though? Maybe the old phone prank call can come back.
1: Ye oldie worldie prank call.
0: You know, and you ring up the Wongs, the Wongs. Remember the Wongs?
1: No, I never did this. How did it go, Brendan? Play.
0: Ring, ring. Ring, ring.
1: Hello.
0: Is Mr. Wong there?
1: No, he's practicing surgery at the hospital.
0: What about
1: right
0: Mr.
1: now.
0: Wing then? Mr. Wing there?
1: Mr. Wing's not there. He's a world famous ophthalmologist and he's not available to take your call. Can I help you in some way?
0: I'm sorry. I must have winged a Wong number.
1: I'm just going to phone the police. That's why all that went by the wayside.
0: Are you sending the police around telling my mum? It's Jonesy and Amanda driving you home.
2: Hear that? That's the 2ST secret
1: surgery at the hospital.
0: What about
1: right
0: Mr.
1: Now?
0: Wing then? Mr. Wing there?
1: Mr. Wing.

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0: It's Jonesy Demander driving you home. I used to have a Jeep Cherokee once upon a time.
1: Do you mind me telling people what you used to say about it? You said that if there was a big storm, you'd park it near a tree and hope for the best.
0: There was this rickety tree and I used to park it underneath it, praying that the rickety tree would come down on the Jeep. It did indeed come down, but missed the Jeep. And the guy with his chainsaw that came to chop up the tree said, "Geez, you're lucky, mate. It didn't land on your car." And I went, "Yes, I'm so lucky." Anyway, my Jeep Cherokee now, not only a giant lemon, but it's now.
1: I hope they don't advertise with us.
0: It's now, this is just my own opinion, okay? It's now in trouble over cultural appropriation under a woke professor's plan to overhaul federal law. I know you like this stuff. Mm. So this Professor Janua Asuetutu, a Ghanaian-Canadian-American intellectual property attorney and teacher at Miami University, believes federal laws should be changed to protect cultural personality. She says sites as sure as Pepsi-Cola can do this, Taylor Swift can do this, etc. Jeep Cherokee is by the Cherokee Indians and it's cultural inappropriate for Jeep the Cherokee people
1: to be profiting from it.
0: To be profiting for it. Even though the Grand Cherokee has been in manufacture since 1992, it came out back in the old days and then they stopped making it. Then in 1992, they negotiated the Jeep people with the Cherokee tribe over the usage of the name.
1: Oh, so it has been licensed.
0: But she's saying it shouldn't happen. That's it. All done.
1: Because a whole lot of American sporting teams have changed their names.
0: Yeah.
1: Chiefs example.
0: Yeah, I think
1: the Redskins.
0: The Washington Redskins changed. I think the Atlanta Braves are still going, I think, but I think they might have changed as well. You know, I wouldn't mind if there was a car named after me.
1: The Brendan.
0: The Brendan. You know, people wouldn't be standing outside wishing a tree would fall on the Brendan. I'd be quite happy for the Brendan.
1: Right.
0: I wouldn't have a problem with that.
1: I think the name Pajero is already taken.
0: It's Jonesy Demander driving you home.
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7: Afternoon, Harrison Preep here with the latest. It's been confirmed Erin Patterson will return to court on August 19 in an attempt to have a triple murder and attempted murder convictions quashed. She's currently serving a minimum 33 years jail after being found guilty of lacing her in-laws' lunch with death cap mushrooms. The two-day hearing will also cover the prosecution's counter-appeal. The DPP wants Patterson's sentence up to life with no parole. Australia's consumer watchdog is taking legal action against Amazon over claims it sold kids' unicorn backpacks without proper warnings. A CCC deputy chair, Katrina Lowe, says the children's backpacks failed to comply with mandatory button battery warnings.
8: These backpacks were designed for children and they include a detachable light-up unicorn plush toy which contains button batteries.
7: Hundreds of Officeworks jobs are being sent offshore under a major cost-cutting drive. Owners Wesfarmers outsourcing call centre and other office roles in Sydney and Melbourne as part of a $15 million savings push. The work will instead be carried out in India and the Philippines. And drivers are being urged to slow down and make safer decisions on our roads today to mark Fatality Free Friday. Russell White from the Australian Road Safety Foundation says drivers are continuing to ignore road rules.
9: What we're seeing really is that risky behaviour is becoming a dangerous normal. 7 in 10 drivers admit to breaking rules, and that kind of widespread behaviour is the big reason why road trauma is increasing.
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7: The Cats are wary of their battle with a re-energised Carlton outfit tonight at the MCG. The Blues coming off back-to-back wins, and Geelong coach Chris Scott says their talent is elite.
11: Pretty recent, wasn't it, that Patrick Cripps polled 45 votes in a Brownlow. Sam Walsh was a star. Jagger Smith is a young star. Chera was a really early draft pick, high talent. I'll put it this way, like internally we're not sitting there sort of thinking, oh, all we have to do is roll out our game and we'll be okay.
7: Round 13 of the NRL gets underway. Cronulla taking on Manly, and the San Antonio Spurs defeating OKC Thunder 118-91 to send their NBA conference final to Game 7.
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13: A good run from Robertson in both directions from the Illawarra Highway into Mossvale. Plenty of pressure through Bowral on Marigang Street, all directions at Bong Bong Street. Station Street very slow as well, both ways outside the train station. And travelling from the Princes Highway northbound from Bomaderry through to the Oak Flats will take you 35 minutes. When a child is in hospital, Ronald McDonald House gives their family a community of support, warm meals and a place to rest. Because when a child is sick or injured, family stays. 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
12: 2ST Weather.
16: Strong winds continuing this afternoon and this evening. Tomorrow is going to be a cool but fine day. Tops of 14 in the Highlands and 20 for the Shoalhaven. Sunday, cool and cloudy and cool and sunny on Monday.
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28: It's showtime.
0: Well, hello there. It's Friday, and who's in bed with Jonesy the Amanda? We had some big names in our bed.
1: We started with Hugh Jackman on Monday. Tuesday, we had Dame Edna. What?
0: Well, she's passed on.
1: She's a character, Brendan.
0: Russell Crowe, at my signal, unleash the bedspring.
1: Yesterday, we had Nicole Kidman. Any catchphrase you'd like to do with that? Anything you'd like to say?
0: Well, Nicole.
1: I've got a big nose. It's Virginia Woolf.
0: Okay. Sure, if you want to do that.
1: Who will it be today?
0: That's coming up. JonesyAndAmanda.com.au. It's Jonesy and Amanda driving you home. 2ST.

0: It's Jonesy and Amanda driving you home this Friday afternoon. It's time to play.
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0: 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How it works.
2: I'll tell you how it works. We're in bed with a famous Australian person. Through a series of clues, you have to tell us who that person is. If you're the first up, you only get one clue. If you don't get it, we go to the next person. They get one more clue and so on until someone guesses who we're in bed with.
0: Indeed. Only one clue per caller. Matt is in Doncaster.
2: Hi, Matt.
3: Hey, guys.
0: Matthew.
2: Have we got some generic sort of
0: bed, yeah, we need some bed sounds. I'm just fluffing up the doona.
2: Now I'm just... Why is it always that sound?
0: That's just my knees. As I do my calisthenics.
2: Oh, look who it is today.
0: Wow, this guy needs a bit of help.
2: He needs some help. Who do you think it is, Matt? And a famous Australian?
3: Needs some help. Famous Australian.
2: Got anything?
3: No, I can't think of anything.
0: Well, just say someone, Matt.
2: Just say anyone. A famous Australian. Chuck out a name before we move on.
3: Leighton Hewitt.
2: No, it's not Leighton Hewitt. That was a good guess, but no.
0: Vesna is in Aspendale Gardens.
2: Hi, Vesna.
0: Vesna.
4: Oh, hello.
0: So we've worked out he needs a bit of help.
2: Okay, thank you. I wonder if he's still having his house clean.
0: I wonder if he is. Sat on the Dyson.
2: That's your clue, Vesna. I wonder if he's still having his house cleaned.
4: Dyson.
2: No, oh, not Dyson okay. necessarily.
4: Okay. Need some help.
2: Having his house cleaned. Pick a famous Australian, Vesna, before we move on.
4: Yes. Hugh Jackman comes to mind.
2: No.
0: Whenever you're in bed, he comes to mind.
2: We've already had Hugh Jackman.
0: Jess is with us. Hello, Jess.
2: Hi, Jess.
5: Hi.
2: So far, Jess, we've ascertained...
0: He needs a bit of help.
2: He needs some help.
0: He's getting his house cleaned.
2: We're wondering if he's still getting his house cleaned. And hang on, look, his boots are dirty.
0: You know why?
2: Why?
0: Because he's been hanging around by that river again.
2: Oh, no.
0: I've told him 1,000 times, keep away from the river. Jess?
5: I have no idea.
0: Oh, come on, say someone.
2: Say someone. Famous Australian.
5: House cleaned. Crocodile Dundee.
2: No. the river, the muddy boots might
0: That is true.
2: Him, but no.
0: That is true. Dean has joined us. Hello, Dean.
6: G'day, guys. How are we?
0: We are very well. So what we've ascertained, Dean, this man, he needs help.
2: We've also ascertained, thank you, we've also ascertained that we're wondering if he's still getting his house clean.
0: Mm-hmm.
2: And, his boots, his shoes are dirty.
0: And why are they dirty?
2: Because he's been down at the river.
0: And what have we told him?
2: Don't hang around the
0: river. Keep away from the river.
2: Well, don't embellish Brendan because you'll put people off.
0: I'm not putting Dean off, I'm getting him in there. Because I want him to win.
2: And now, wow, what about this?
0: Whoa. What a voice.
2: What a voice. Who is it, you think?
6: Well, that last clue is a little bit difficult, but I think it was the second one that gave it away. Mm. I'm going to go with Johnny Farnham.
2: Yes, it is.
0: Johnny Farnham.
2: Of all the songs you could play of his, you play this theme to Rundle Mall.
0: Yeah.
2: But yes.
0: Has he done anything
2: right.
0: else?
2: He needs some help. Remember, he's saying help.
0: Yep.
2: Having his house cleaned. Sadie, the cleaning lady, is hanging down by the river, little river band. And, of course, we actually just played his actual voice at the end. What a giveaway.
0: Dean, a personal question. How's your mattress?
6: Yeah. I actually seriously need a new one. My back is absolutely shot. So
2: this
6: is amazing.
2: Great. This is
0: perfect,
2: brilliant.
0: Because you have a mattress worth over $2,000 from Domain featuring Sealy, King Coil, Sleepmaker, available in-store and online, all Australian-made, just like you, Dino.
6: Thank you, guys. That will be amazing. Thanks so much.
2: Unreal. Good on you. Thank you, Dean.
0: Have a good weekend. Carry on about your business. And just shows the benefits of registering at jonesydemanda.com.au. 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
8: 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That's the $164 million upgrade of the Jervis Bay Road intersection. Motors travelling southbound will be the first to use the new bridge, with motors travelling northbound to follow shortly afterwards. And hopefully you'll make the trips for holidaymakers and locals alike a little better.
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0: Hello there. It's Jonesy Demander driving you home. It's a perfect day on a Friday to go down to the Jonesy Demander Arms for...
1: The pub test.
2: Pub test.
1: Does not pass the pub test.
2: Pub test.
1: Pub test. Does it pass the pub test?
2: Pub test.
3: Yeah, the pub test.
1: Doesn't pass the sniff test.
4: Stop it. It's not helpful.
5: Let me ask you this, Brendan.
0: Yes?
5: If you're at a restaurant,
0: mm-hmm.
5: when you finished your meal, do you stack the plates?
0: I wouldn't stack the plates, but I get them into order.
5: What does that mean?
0: Well,
5: order mean?
0: I'll put my knife and fork crossed over on the plate. Like, I don't put a serviette on it and make it a big mess for the poor serving person. I make their path easier, but I'm not one of those people that scrapes it all off and then...
5: Should you not put your serviette on a plate?
0: Yeah, because it makes it awkward.
5: Why?
0: Because then it makes it a big Jenga puzzle.
5: Interesting.
0: And also, I worked as a dish pig at a few restaurants, three commercial restaurants, washing dishes, and it used to be bad when they come in and you got all the serviette and all that junk in the...
5: As a dish pig, as you say, do you wish people had scraped their plates before it even got to you?
0: No. Well, it was always handy, but then what would happen is the serving person would come in and they go shunk straight into the bin, they'd pass it to you, so it'd all be order. That was the last time I did it. It was a long time ago.
5: The reason I'm asking is I saw this guy, he posted a video with the caption, "Do you pile the plates after finishing a meal at a restaurant?"
6: This guy is putting plates together after eating at the restaurant, which I tend to do.
0: Okay, I see that.
5: So
0: yeah.
5: This guy says he tends to do it as well, but he's wondering if this is the right etiquette because there's been a giant pile on. The comments are, as a former server, don't pile the plates. You think you're doing a good thing. It makes more work for everyone. Other comments, it's commonly known as bad manners.
0: Oh.
5: Someone else is, I've seen other waiters who've answered this question saying it makes us look like we're not doing our job.
0: Yeah,
5: just
0: right,
5: sit,
0: yeah.
5: Relax, let us do this because if you scrape the plates and we haven't got to you yet, it makes it look like you're frustrated. It makes other diners think we're not doing the right thing. And it just looks, to me, it just looks like you're sitting at home. Don't scrape your, at a dinner party. I wouldn't do that either.
0: No, you wouldn't do it at a dinner party. You get those people at dinner parties that are really keen to help clean up.
5: I'd rather put all the plates there and I'll deal with that later. Let's all just sit here and
0: relax.
5: What
0: about when the host starts cleaning up?
5: Yeah, yeah.
0: Go and hang on
5: a minute. It is 1 o'clock. But stacking plates at a restaurant. And one other comment down here says, I have always done that and I've always been thanked.
0: I find it's the domain of people from the country and of a certain ethnicity.
5: I don't know.
0: Like Maltese, Greek, they'll do that. Well, the Greeks, they just smash the plates.
5: Okay. Well, let's ask you, stacking plates at a restaurant, does this pass the pub test?
0: It's Jonesy Demander driving you home.
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8: Into Wettigong, traffic still bunching up in both directions at Bowral Road, the old two highway all directions. Through Bowral, seeing traffic as usual, Station Street and Berrygang Street. Outside the Strain station, still quite busy. Looking good from Mossvale, all clear eastbound on the Liver Highway for your run towards Robertson. Travel time on the Hugh Motorway from Barrowman North through to Campbelltown will take you 46 minutes. 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

0: Hello, it's Jonesy and Amanda driving you home. It's Friday. Let's get on down to the Jonesy and Amanda Arms for the pub test.
1: The pub test.
2: Pub test.
1: Does not pass the pub test. Pub test.
2: Pub test.
1: Does it pass the pub test?
3: Pub test.
2: Yeah, the pub test.
1: Doesn't pass the sniff test.
3: Stop it. It's not helpful.
4: We're talking today about stacking plates at a restaurant. There was a guy who's posted a video saying, I always do this, but I'm just discovering that people don't like it because the comments were things like, it's bad manners, You're making life harder for the wait staff. And we were saying, I don't do it. Do you do it, Brendan?
0: No, not what I do. As I said before, I'll clean up a little bit. You know,
4: scrape your smokes off the table.
0: Yeah, take all the cigarette butts and the napkins and all that
4: the
0: stuff.
4: The blood.
0: And I'll put it into an order because I've worked in this business before, so I'll put it into an order that makes it easy. But I do know if you put a big pile of plates, that can upset a lot of wait staff.
4: Well, the comments are interesting because some are saying. Yes, it's terrible manners. And others saying, I've always done this and I've been thanked. And then there are people from waitstaff saying, I worked as a hostess for years and I loved it when people did this. How do you feel? Stacking plates at a restaurant, does it pass a pub test?
5: I think it's actually helpful to stack the plates if it's helping the waiters.
6: Oh, well, I think you can get in the way of the poor old waitress. They come to get their plates and everything and if everyone's trying to sort it all out for them and it just doesn't work.
7: I think it does. I think it's polite to do that. It's very helpful.
8: Yes, but only if it's in a low Michelin star rated venue. If you're somewhere flash, then no, you sit back and let the wait staff take care of it.
9: Yeah, look, we all do it, and I think it's definitely a great idea. 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
10: 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Bugger it. 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
4: He would have been turning 80. There's so many quirky stories about his life.
0: It's Jonesy and Amanda driving you home.
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18: 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New South Wales has created women's origin history. The Blues completing a series whitewash after defeating Queensland 12 points to 4 in Game 3 on the Gold Coast. Mixed results for our Aussie women over at the French Open. Kimberly Birrell has been knocked out in the second round, while Daria Kazatkina has advanced to the third with a straight sets victory. And three-time Olympic champ Jessica Fox is set to make her return to international competition at the ICF Canoe Slalom World Cup Series this weekend.
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0: Jonesy and Amanda driving you home this Friday, the 29th of May.
1: Andre the Giant would have been 80 years old.
0: The wrestler.
1: There are so many stories about Andre the Giant, and I think some of them are apocryphal, but some of them have been verified by others.
0: Which means a myth, just in case Johnny Dumbo's listening to the show.
1: I think people, okay, fair enough, which means it may not be true, but I think most of these have been verified. Jonesy, do you have some background on who Andre the Giant
0: was? The Giant was a huge wrestler.
1: When you say huge, huge wrestler. In every sense of the word.
0: Yeah, he was massive. He was
1: dubbed the eighth wonder of the world.
0: 7'4" tall, and you saw him on the wrestling circuit back in the day.
1: He weighed around 236 kilos.
0: Yep, he was French.
1: How much does a car weigh, a small car?
0: What sort of car? A Barina?
1: Say a Barina.
0: A Barina's probably about 450 kilos.
1: So he's more than half a Barina.
0: Yeah. How much did he weigh?
1: 236 kilos.
0: Yeah, okay. So my motorbike that I'm riding today weighs exactly 236 kilos, the one in the car park.
1: Really? What are the chances of that?
0: Yeah, what are the chances?
1: Well, let's go through some of the stories I've been reading about Andre the Giant, much loved by the people who worked with him.
0: Mm-hmm.
1: But, you know, and it's interesting that because he was famous, he could make life work for him. He had gigantism. And so most people who have that condition can't make things work around them in the way that he has. We'll get to that in a minute. Talking about the toilet, obviously.
0: Oh, okay.
1: But the French army drafted him and sent him home straight away because he's drafted into the army. He was too large to fit into a uniform. He couldn't fit into a bunk. Couldn't fit into a trench. The entire French military infrastructure had no solution for a man of his size. So he was excused from service. No fallen arches for him. They just took one look at him and said, you can go home now. He was a big drinker, but his body metabolized beer differently. He said on the late night show with David Letterman that he once drank 117 beers in a single sitting.
0: Whoa.
1: Hulk Hogan has said that he saw Andre the Giant drink 108 beers in 45 minutes while waiting for a flight.
0: No.
1: He must have been going to Bali.
0: Makes Booney look like a Methodist.
1: Where are we here? He once passed out in a hotel lobby and they couldn't move him, so they just roped him off. It was physically impossible to move, so hotel staff arranged a velvet rope around his sleeping body. He looked like I thought he was Uluru. Pauline Hanson tried to climb him. He once put Arnold Schwarzenegger.
0: He was a wonder of the world.
1: He once put Arnold Schwarzenegger onto the roof of his own car.
0: Why?
1: Well, they were just joking. Apparently it says here that Andre never allowed anyone else to pay a bill when they went out. Arnold Schwarzenegger once secretly paid while Andre was distracted. When Andre found out, he lifted Arnold and placed him onto the roof of his own car.
0: There you go.
1: I mean, imagine what he would have snapped us like a twig if he could do that to Arnold Schwarzenegger.
0: That'd be a sight to see.
1: His cremated ashes weighed 17 pounds, which is about 7 kilos.
0: Wow, yeah.
1: A normal person's ashes are between 2 and 4 kilos, and his was 7 kilos of ashes because of the size of his bones.
0: Wow.
1: His bone structure. There's a couple of unsavory stories about
0: Sorry, that's
1: function.
0: Not unsavory enough for you?
1: Well, he once

0: Although filming Princess Bride, this has been well verified, let out a fart that went for 18 seconds and stopped filming.
1: That is extraordinary.
0: It was described by one of his co-stars as a symphony of gastric distress.
1: Oh, one Mississippi, wow. Two yes. Mississippi.
0: And the director, Rob Reiner, called out, "Are you okay, Andre?" And he said, "I am now, boss." But what happens here, though, is when he's on a flight and he has to go to the loo, we're talking number twos, he can't fit onto a regular toilet. This is what I mean, is that people accommodate him because he's famous. I don't know what happened if he was a non-famous person.
2: Mm-hmm.
0: But flight attendants had to rig a black garbage bag between beverage carts near the galley, rolled in some curtains for privacy, and as it says here, quote, Andre went to town. Oh, no. It was described as, here's the quote, "I've never heard anything like it." It was okay, quite,
1: no,
0: yeah.
1: I think we can all imagine.
0: Yeah, yeah,
1: even Johnny Dumbo's going, yeah, I understand what's going
0: when
1: on.
0: When it was all over, yeah. There was a 10, well, he used to eat 10 kilos of food at a sitting. So you can imagine what the situation was when his body evacuated itself. Yeah. Attendants had to wrap the enormous bag in multiple layers for disposal.
2: Mm-hmm.
0: Meanwhile, he calmly returned to his seat, ordered wine, and resumed eating.
1: They would have dropped it out of the plane, kind of bombed the Japs.
0: Some poor person in Illinois says, "Look, honey, the sky is falling."
1: Happy 80th birthday.
0: Oh, I forgot to say that. The reason I mention him is he would have, is he dead?
1: Yeah, he died. He's dead. But
0: happy belated birthday.
1: Happy belated 80th
0: birthday. I'm not belated. What's the word?
1: Happy posthumous birthday.
0: We got there eventually.
1: Gee, we're good. Who needs AI? It's Jonesy and Amanda driving you home.
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2: Hi, Harrison Preep here with the latest. Victoria's alleged mushroom killer Erin Patterson to face court in August, seeking to appeal her convictions. She had been found guilty of killing three relatives with death cap mushrooms. Dozens of police descending on Brisbane's Victoria Park, removing protesters who had pitched tents on the site in a bid to stop construction of the new Olympic Stadium. The group had been there for a few months and had been given until this afternoon to vacate. The boss of Australia's accounting giant, KPMG, resigning over mishandled whistleblower allegations. CEO Andrew Yates and the head of audit, Julian McPherson, both stepping down today after an internal investigation. A man who had planned to kill Taylor Swift fans on the European leg of the pop star's Eras tour to spend the next 15 years in jail. The man had planned to stab and bomb fans at Taylor Swift's Vienna shows in 2024. Well, the PM is turning to social media to sell Labor's tax reforms. Anthony Albanese releasing a Q&A explainer video in a bid to cut through the political noise.
8: You've sent in some questions about our housing plan. How are you changing the tax system for housing? Great question. If you already own a property, you can still negatively gear. But going forward, new investors will only be able to negatively gear new bills.
2: And Tony Abbott officially returning to a senior role within the Liberal Party, the former Prime Minister starting his job as the party's federal president today after being elected unopposed.
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2: Geelong tackles a rejuvenated Carlton in tonight's AFL encounter at the MCG. The Blues are unbeaten since Josh Raser stepped in as interim coach. And Sharks halfback Nephi Peru to make his NRL debut against Manly tonight in the Shire. The 24-year-old replacing Nico Hines with the star playmaker ruled out with a calf injury. Coach Craig Fitzgibbon says he's earned a shot.
18: Nephi's been with us for 4 years now, I think. Been, you know, plying his trade and working really hard on his game and developing. He's been ready for some time. We feel like last year, I think we only had one game where we missed a half. At the time, Nephi just tore his pec muscle.
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17: 2ST Weather.
23: Strong winds continuing this afternoon and this evening. Tomorrow is going to be a cool but fine day. Tops of 14 in the Highlands and 20 for the Shoalhaven. Sunday, cool and cloudy and cool and sunny on Monday.
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1: Showtime. Hello there. It's Friday. I love FFS. FFS is our Friday Fuse session.
0: I'm always scared you're going to stuff that up.
1: We've had some big names perform in this very humble studio.
0: That's true.
1: And today they don't get bigger than Pete Murray. Do you love Pete Murray?
0: I love everything about Pete
1: What
0: Murray.
1: About Feeler? In what about Opportunity? Sending all too
0: soon. What about, you'll what about?
1: See. Okay, what about Better Days?
0: Better days. So good.
1: And now, he's got a new song out. Have you heard that? It's called Home to Me.
34: There's one thing you should know, one thing you gotta believe. Honey, you're always home.
0: it.
1: You know, I've only heard that just today. And I love it.
0: I love it. I love it more. So when he comes in, I'm going to say I love it more. Okay.
1: Let's not fight. Pete Murray will be joining us. Also, Instagram is here. It's Jonesy and Amanda driving you home.
22: 2ST.

You might know of the original sin. 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

0: Hello, it's Jonesy and Amanda driving you home.
1: Well, our Friday feel sessions are back for another week.
0: And FFS.
1: Today we're thrilled to have Pete Murray. Few artists have been the soundtrack to as many road trips, as many beach drives or cosy afternoons as this guy. He's broken out from his major record label, opting to go independent with his latest album, which is called Longing. And here he is, Mr. Pete Murray.
0: Give it up. Here he is. We were just listening to Home to You. Absolutely sensational.
2: Home to me.
0: Sorry.
2: That's all right.
0: Home to me.
1: He wants to go home to you.
0: We were just listening to Home to Me. It's so good.
1: It is. It's great.
0: And who did you say it sounded like?
1: I feel it's got a feeling of Nick Drake, who I listened to nonstop in my university days.
2: Yeah. I love Nick. He's great. A bit more positive.
1: Yes. Yeah. Nick was a slight downer.
2: Yeah. Look, it's a beautiful song. It's funny. It's really hard to break into your top five songs on Spotify these days. That song is number four now.
1: So really?
2: It says a lot of how strong that song is and how it's going with the fans and the popularity. Playing it live now, everyone's getting to, you know, I remember doing the early days of like songs like Better Days or Opportunity and those ones that people scream the lyrics back to me now.
0: Yeah.
2: It's like anthemic. And this song is starting to get the same reaction with the crowd, the people that know it. Are singing it back just as loud. So it's really, it's a beautiful song. You know, lyrically it's nice. And
0: when you first came into the scene all those years ago, you must have thought, well, you know, record deal, tons of money, it's going to be great. Was it like that?
2: I was nervous actually because I was really, I wanted to do the independent thing, but back then it was very difficult to do and I just was, I didn't have the cash and I think you need the labels to get on board and help you out. And look, the label was good for me and they were great here in the country, in Australia. Outside of Australia, they weren't helpful. It's just major label deals don't work for artists when you sign in Australia. No one has had success. You have to sign overseas. But they've been great. I still have a great relationship with them and I don't ever bag them out. For me, you know, what I'm doing now is re-recording my old songs because I want to own the master. And I think that's important for every artist to own their master so that they can... They get to say if they want to sell it one day. They can't, like what happened to Taylor. She got her songs sold from under her.
0: So you're doing what Taylor Swift did.
2: Yes, exactly.
1: And so you can say yes to the toilet paper commercial.
2: That's right. Well, yes, you do get a say in that anyway, but it's just the fact that I don't own that album and that can be sold to someone else.
0: Right. Yeah. And that happened with the Beatles as well, when Michael Jackson sold the publishing rights.
2: That's right.
0: But Paul McCartney didn't even expect that would happen.
2: Yeah.
0: And then it did.
2: That's right. So for me, I've done, you know, Better Days Pete's version, which is in a different key. It's slightly different. I haven't done the same versions as the songs. And I have just finished the recording of the Feeler album, which has taken about the last 2 years to do, sort of on and off, not in the studio the whole time. And I'm about to mix it next week. So for me, I'm really proud of that. Just went down to Melbourne the other day and shot the same cover 20 years later in the same street, same position, getting the right angles and everything like that to, you know, to get that. So it's a similar thing that, because I feel it was such a big album.
0: Yeah.
1: But also I love the notion of these songs were written then and they're still amazing songs, but you're an older man now.
2: Yes, you can see that on the cover as well.
0: Mate, I think because you're on Men's Health, you look fantastic.
2: No, look, I'm still keeping in shape, but I think it's just great looking at the comparison. I look like a boy. On the original one to compared to what I am now.
0: Well, I noticed you've brought guitar because you're part of FFS. That's Friday Feels Session. And so we'll take a break and then you can come back and perform. Would that be okay?
2: Yeah, I'd love to. Yeah.
1: Let's do it. Love it.
0: Stand by. Pete Murray, joining us next. It's Jonesy and Amanda driving you home.
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0: Okay. It's Jonesy Demander driving you home. The Friday Feels Sessions. We've had some big names come into the studio, but it's not about the big names that we've had in the past.
1: It's the biggest name we've got here.
0: This is our biggest name.
1: Absolutely. We have Pete Murray joining us
0: Pete
1: today.
0: Pete is with us, and you're currently recording Feeler, and also, like, it must be extraordinary to go back and record those songs because you're a different man all those years ago.
2: Yeah, it's been fantastic to do it. You know, I think just hitting it now in this year, and I've had 20 years to play these songs too. So, you know, you things change a little bit as you're playing live. But it's great. I'm doing that now.
1: Also, a song like Better Days, which is about going through hard things. Mm. You're older now. We all are. We know that you can go through hard things, and we will go through hard things.
2: Yeah, well, I was pulled up one time in Brisbane by a drunk girl on Caxton Street.
1: She was
2: giving me a hard time saying, look, you know, this, you need to write happier songs. You write sad songs. And I said, well, look, give me a song that's unhappy. She said, Better Days. I said, what's unhappy about it? She said, oh, it's sad. You know, it's melancholy. You got to write some happy ones. I said, well, that song's actually about going through hard times, learning that we can all get through hard times, and we will get through hard times if you have a positive mindset. And then you're in a position to help other people because you're in a better place in life to do that. And that's what the whole song's about. That's positive to me. Mm. And she was like, nah, it's sad. She walked off. So, okay.
1: She wants Yellow Submarine.
0: disappeared into the night. Yeah. So, Pete, you're playing Better Days for us today.
1: The Pete version.
2: I love it. Well, this is a semitone down for the musos out there. They'll know it's a lower register. So
0: rightio, okay.
2: Play the harmonica in C.
0: On gold right now, Pete.

0: Oh.
1: Whoa.
0: That was beautiful.
1: You know, if Pete was here, he'd be happy. The crowd is going crazy.
0: Oh, Pete, that was beautiful.
1: Pete Murray. Wow, better days. That
0: Can
1: was fantastic.
0: We sell the spit out of your harmonica? I'm going to auction it on eBay.
1: You know, don't make it weird. Oh, no. Why do you make it weird every time you do this? Pete Murray's album Longing is out now. Thank you so much for coming in. That was fantastic.
0: It was a real treat. Thanks,
2: Pete. Always a pleasure to come in.
0: Thank you.
1: It's Jonesy and Amanda driving you home.
3: 2ST.

0: Hello there. It's Jonesy Demander driving you home this Friday afternoon.
1: Free money. Fast money. Extra cash.
2: Any money. Jonesy and Demanders.
0: You bet. 10 questions, 60 seconds on the clock. You could pass if you don't know an answer. We'll come back to that question if time permits. You get all the questions right. Happy days for you. $1,000.
3: Your days can be even happier. You can double that to $2,000 by answering a bonus question, but it's double or nothing.
0: Tala is hanging out in Two Rocks.
3: Hi, Tala.
4: Hello.
0: How's Two Rocks going?
4: Oh, bloody cold.
3: Is it better than one rock?
4: Yeah. Mm. We need an extra one. We need three of them.
0: three rocks.
3: Well, Tala, let's see what we can do if you can make it three rocks today. We've got 10 questions. We've got 60 seconds.
0: Are you saying
3: seconds.
0: That Tala will use her largesse to put another rock?
3: I'm suggesting she might buy herself a diamond.
0: Get yourself a big diamond rock.
3: And Tala, if you're not sure, say pass because we might be able to come back, okay?
4: Okay.
3: Here we go. Here comes question number one. What is our PM Albo's first name?
4: Anthony.
3: Question two. How many children does Kate Middleton have?
4: Four.
3: Oh, she's only got three. She's got George, Damn she's it. Got Charlotte, and oh. she's got Louis.
0: Because they decided not to have more than three because then you've got to get another car.
3: That's what
0: as
3: they
0: soon
3: said.
0: As,
3: they have to get another carriage.
0: As soon as you go to three, you've got to get the four-seater Kia carriage.
3: Oh,
0: Tala.
3: Tala, we love chatting to you.
4: Damn.
0: Tala,
3: try
0: nice
3: again.
4: Oh, try again, same question.
3: No, sadly. If only it was that simple.
0: Tala, your time with us finishes now.
4: I was going to say, yeah. I was like,
0: how good are you guys? Tala, thank you so much.
3: Thank you.
4: Thanks, guys.
0: Like Tala, you can register at jonesydemander.com.au to play Instagram, which will be back on Monday. It's Jonesy Demander driving you home.
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0: Hello, it's Jonesy and Amanda driving you home this Friday afternoon. We straddle a lot of medias,
1: we
0: don't
1: do. We talk a lot of word salad about Insta and Facebook and all of that. That's why we need Digital Jenna to make sense of it all.
0: She's top notch.

0: Not a week goes by without her winning some sort of award.
1: That is true.
0: You're a go-getter.
1: It was Miss Apple Orchard last week.
2: Yeah, that was my proudest achievement.
0: What's poppin', hun?
2: Oh, don't. It's been another massive week across the Jonesy and Amanda socials, and it actually all started when we took a trip down memory lane to the day that you announced Liam's birth on radio, Amanda, 25 years ago.
1: Yes.
2: Yeah, so our audience really resonated with the video that we did with Kelly on Instagram writing, "That clip of you and Denton never gets old." Always brings a tear.
0: You know, whenever I hear Creed with arms wide open, I instantly tear up.
1: But so many people remember what was happening in their own lives at that time.
2: Exactly. Mark, actually, on Facebook, he writes, "I remember where I was when that was live on air. I stopped into the survey for a drink and the lady behind the counter noticed I had a tear in my eye. She asked me, 'What's wrong?' I said, 'Oh, nothing. I just heard Amanda Keller is having a baby,' and she started crying too." I think she has that effect on people.
3: And here I am 25 years later crying at those beautiful words.
0: What a sweet legacy.
3: What a lovely thing.
2: So many comments saying the exact same thing.
0: Well, that's good.
2: Yes.
3: Thank you.
2: Another video, however, doing the rounds is once again from our Tin Hat Tuesday segment.
1: No.
2: Yes. And it comes from our regular conspiracy contributor, Rob, with this theory.
4: You know Paul McCartney?
0: Yes, we do. Not personally, but Paul McCartney.
4: Right.
3: Yeah.
4: He actually died in 1966. He was actually decapitated in a car accident.
0: Yeah.
4: And after his death, his producer held a look-alike contest for Paul McCartney, but not for the other three. Yeah. Right? And they actually found a look-alike. They did a bit of plastic surgery. John Lennon nicknamed him Fall, F-A-U-L, as in fake Paul.
0: I'll just say that has been around for a long time.
1: The lookalike competition business, that's new. I hadn't heard that before.
0: Yeah, there's always something
1: I'm not believing
0: new
1: it, but I hadn't heard it.
0: You know, and the Abbey Road album.
1: Yeah, he was working on with Bare Feet.
0: And the Volkswagen number plate was 28 if he would have been 28 if he wasn't killed in a car.
1: Yeah.
2: Well, it's received close to 2 million views.
1: Okay. And what are people saying?
2: Yeah, so it's got kind of a mixed response. Paul on Facebook writes,
1: Paul McCartney?
2: I know, that's what I thought originally.
0: Hello?
2: And hear this. "No, do you actually believe that they found a Fall?

0: who could play every instrument, left-handed, mind you, have the exact same awesome voice, cranking out a plethora of music, writing and playing exactly like Paul? No.
1: He makes a good point.
0: Yes.
2: It's true. It's true. But then when you listen to Wonderful Christmas Time, you think, well, maybe he is dead.
1: Oh, don't.
0: Well, what about this? Rosetta on Instagram, she wrote, I loved watching and listening to them when I was around 4 years old and loved Paul as he was my favourite. But one day when the band appeared on the TV, Paul wasn't the same person anymore as his facial features changed. A child sees everything.
1: Ooh.
0: Mm-hmm. On a similar note,
1: yeah, here we
0: it's
1: go.
0: Time for Digital Jenners. So this is where I choose my favourite contributor of the week, who will receive a bespoke tin hat made by Amanda.
1: Someday I'll get around to
2: who that. Gets it this week?
0: So this week I thought it was only fair that we give it to regular contributor Rob, who offered that theory.
1: Right.
0: He's now getting famous on our socials because all the millions and millions of views. In fact, so much so that he's got his own catchphrase.
3: Well, I'd like to thank you. You two have started a catchphrase on social media for me.
1: And what's that?
3: To do what? To go where?
2: Yes. That's when Rob suggested that the Alcatraz escapees were indeed the Apollo astronauts.
1: They escaped from Alcatraz to become astronauts?
3: They were given a pardon if they would join in and comply.
1: But what about all the training for years they would have had to do?
3: To do what? To go where?
1: Oh, and the penny dropped. That's right. This is Tin Hat Tuesday.
2: To see that happen on air is a masterstroke. Thank you, Jenna. We like to call her our social media dipstick. By the way, she's single. I can see it becoming a song. To do what? To go where?
1: Oh.
4: Righto, you two. That's enough.
1: Quite right.
2: Indeed. We'll catch you next week. Have a safe weekend. Big news. I don't want to say too much, but we're giving you a very expensive citizen watch. Have I said too much?
1: Sovereign citizen?
2: No.
1: No, everyone.
2: No.
1: Every day next week, we have a $3,000 citizen watch.
2: We'll
1: to
2: come
1: give
2: up
1: away.
2: With a cunning plan, but best you get onto our website, jonesyandamanda.com.au, and register your good self.
1: Have a good weekend.
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19: 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It is Friday, so on the show we're doing Double Thumbs Up next. Our Friday recommendations. I've got a great movie that I think you'll love to watch this weekend, and you can share yours as well, 0475 031043. And we're looking for your stories. 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

0: 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Double thumbs up. Our recommendations. We do this every Friday. If you're looking for a brilliant movie to watch this weekend, it was an Amazon Prime series starring the brilliant John Krasinski. The Jack Ryan TV show was very, very good. Ran for like 3 or 4 seasons. They've turned it now into a movie, an Amazon movie. It is outstanding.
1: Is he the guy from The Office?
0: Yes.
1: Right. What's he like? Is he a spy?
0: He's great in this. Right. Yeah, he's very, very good. Cannot recommend that enough. That is a brilliant Friday night movie. The other thing I'm really enjoying at the moment is, I don't know if you've ever seen any of the TV shows, he's been doing them for years, of the British TV chef Rick Stein.
1: Oh, yes.
0: Now, he goes all over the world. You know, these days there are so many travel shows and chef shows, aren't there?
1: Mm.
0: And Anthony Bourdain was my favourite one, but I also have always loved Rick Stein. I think he does a great job. Mainly appears to be drinking his way around the world. What a great job.
1: Yeah.
0: Oh, beautiful locations. He just goes and gets pissed. Anyways, come to Australia.
1: All right.
0: He's obviously run out of countries.
1: Hey, come
0: India,
1: on.
0: India, been there. Spain, done 4 seasons there. France, lived there. Australia, okay. He's come to Australia.
1: Doing some fine dining, or what's he?
0: No. The first episode is Sydney, and it's a brilliant episode. There's one bit where he goes walking by himself out west.
1: Oh, brave man.
0: Yeah, no, with no security. it's brilliant. He came to Australia and Sydney when he was 20, and he didn't know what he wanted to do with his life, and he found himself. And so he's like retracing his steps as a young man, going back and catching up with some chefs that he got to know here. He catches up with someone he's known a very long time, the brilliant chef, Neil Perry, as well. The whole season, I've not watching the whole season this week, is really, really good. Rick Stein, Australia, make you very proud of Australia as well. But the oddest thing is just seeing him. Well, there's one scene where he's knocking back a can of West End and having a bag of hot chips. And I'm like, he must have tasted some of the greatest drinks, some French wines, like 100 years old. He's having an ice cold frothy, a can of West End.
1: A beautiful aged West End from Adelaide Hills.
0: Yes, but it was just something reassuring about it.
2: He goes up to Lake Macquarie, which is where my wife's from, just south of Newcastle, and they go fossicking for cockles.
0: Yeah, that's it. It's so good.
1: Fossicking for cockles.
0: I cannot recommend it. In a world where the news is terrifying at the moment, there's something just reassuring about Rick Stein.
1: Yeah.
0: And seeing him in Australia.
1: Fossicking for cockles.
0: He's fossicking. I didn't even know it was a verb. And then the other TV show I've discovered this week from 2011.
1: It's a long way away.
0: Yeah, it's called Person of Interest. It is so good.
1: How do you stumble upon a show from 2011?
0: The algorithms, man. The algorithms. Hey, you like that kind of trash? How about this TV show from quite a while ago?
1: That I've never heard of.
0: On this feature, we just talk about what we're enjoying at the moment. Rick Stein's Australia, Jack Ryan the movie, and Person of Interest from 2011. Rio, what's it for you?
1: I've been watching Keep the Meter Running on YouTube.
0: It's great. This is Kareem Rama's new show.
1: Yes. Yeah, so he's the guy you might have seen on Instagram, Subway Takes.
0: Yeah, brilliant.
1: He's just asked people on the subway what their hot takes are. And it's huge. It's one of the biggest media entities at the moment in the world.
0: Never use that phrase, media entities, unless you're doing a TED talk. It's one of the biggest TV shows on YouTube. The interviews he does with celebrities are brilliant. The Ethan Hawke one is amazing. And what is he, the guy from that? He's on the desk on SNL. Colin Jost.
1: Oh,
0: that
1: right,
0: one is outstanding. Yeah, his new show is fantastic, isn't it?
1: It's brilliant. So what he does, he jumps in a cab, a random cab in New York, and says, take me to your favorite restaurant. We'll keep the meter running. So he keeps paying them. They jump into the restaurant. They jump into this Pakistani restaurant, I think. Yep. And then he tells him that he's got 770 jokes or something, and he's always wanted to be a stand-up comedian. And Kareem sets up for later that night for this cab driver to do his first ever stand-up show.
0: Do you know what's sweet about this? Is the fact that you think this was a completely random cab.
1: Why would you ruin the most interesting taxi driver
0: in the world. If I jumped in one right now, I'd find someone who like, where do you want to go?
1: You know what we had last night? We went out for dinner. Our cab driver was very interesting. He had 10 siblings, all brothers, all 1 year and 2 months apart. So they're 40, 39, 30.
0: Wow, what are the odds?
1: Yeah, isn't that crazy? And that was just a random cab, sir. So you
0: can
1: just jump.
0: That's not enough for a whole episode.
1: You can just jump in any random cab.
0: It's no Person of Interest in 2011, Rio. That's what I'm saying.
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0: Christian O'Connell Show. One of the big stories this week in Sydney has been this laser light show that looked amazing, incredible, vivid. And now, sadly, 90 drones fell from the sky. It's not part of the show, by the way. Mummy, why are these things flying out the sky and dropping us and into Darling Harbour? It all happened Monday night. An eyewitness described the moment as a catastrophic failure. How awful, because they put so much money into it and it looked amazing. He said the display appeared normal at first before drones began dropping one by one, triggering what he called, I tell you what, this eyewitness has got away with words, a cascading effect.
1: Oh, what a very eloquent eyewitness.
0: Yes, you rarely get that. They're normally drongos. Drones fell into the water, crashing into the wharf, creating loud impacts that could have heard up to 20 metres away. This is an incredible story. So today on the show, we're looking for your stories. It came from above. Alex, you've got a story.
2: Oh, this is really, really weird. We had pieces of a meteorite, like space rocks, fall onto the farm when I was a kid.
0: What?
2: Seriously. So these scientists, they came from Siding Springs Observatory. Now, all those space observers will know of that. It's at Coonabarabran in regional New South Wales. And these guys...
0: We have a lot of space observers listening.
1: And they all bloody know that one.
0: You know that. They're just moving the old telescope aside going, are they talking to us?
2: Yes. Siding Springs Observatory at Coonabarabran. And those guys came and they were wearing like white coats and...
0: Is this like a scene from E.T.? Do you remember when they came in the house?
2: It was like a
0: they
2: scene
0: taped
2: from
0: it up
2: E.T.
0: and stuff like that. Poor E.T. was going grey.
2: I know, but I was like a kid and like I didn't really know what was going on.
0: Elliot, you're Elliot in the story.
2: I'm Elliot, that's right. E.T. And so they came and they took these rocks
0: away. You imagine
2: away.
0: This story from the point of view of those scientists. We go, no, we're going out so far, it'll be a lot of inbreds. Especially the young boy. Did you see him?
2: Yes.
0: Did you see the young boy, Alex or something, Alec?
2: He started playing the banjo.
0: Genes have mixed with genes there that should not have been blended together. Don't go into that barn with them.
2: The hills have eyes. They're watching her every move.
0: No, the hills have eyes that are too close together.
2: Oh, cousins, eh?
0: So anyway, what did the scientists find? Bits of meteorite.
2: They like space rocks, and so
0: that's
2: they took
0: incredible.
2: Them away. And I never saw these space rocks.
0: Oh,
2: I'm
0: come
2: so
0: on,
2: annoyed about it.
0: Give a young kid a bit of a space rock.
2: I know. I must have been down the paddock or something, riding my bike. I don't know. But it all seemed like oddly secretive, and like nothing was said about it after that. Like it was just kind of like this thing. Oh yeah, these rocks fell on our farm. And these guys came to take them away. My parents were really nonchalant about it, which was a bit weird.
0: Farm people are just tough people.
2: Yeah.
0: They're used to just dealing with chaos, true. Animal filth, animals being born, animals dying. Some bit of a space rock, it is just, it's not going to raise a needle at all.
2: No, that's right. You know, it was probably in the middle of a drought. They had other things going on. So, yeah, space rocks falling. I don't know where they got to. They must have taken them off to the observatory, put them under a telescope.
0: Space observers listen to this. Those are the people that we need to speak to.
2: Yeah.
0: All right, your stories. It came from above. Give us a call, 13 55 22. And you can also text the show, 0475 031043.
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0: Christian O'Connell Show. All right, it came from above. Who have we got here? Casey. Casey, welcome to the show.
1: Hello, how are you going?
0: I'm good. Casey, what's your story for us, mate?
1: Well, it was quite a long time ago. I was at a friend's house down the road. I was 8 years old, and they had a pet cockatoo. And it's sitting in their guttering outside, and I was standing on the veranda, leaning against the railing, and all of a sudden, from above, it did a diarrhea on my head.
0: Oh, my word.
1: And it was massive. It was running down my face.
0: Oh, boy. Oh, no. It did a diarrhea down my back. At such a young age as well. I don't like this, Casey.
1: It scarred me. I'm 53 and I still remember.
0: A lifelong fear of cockatoos could stay with a young child.
2: Massive diarrhea.
0: Massive diarrhea for such a small cockatoo as well.
1: And it was, everyone was laughing at me and I was screaming.
0: Oh my God, that would have been revolting as well. That's right. Casey, thank you very much for your story, mate. Have a nice weekend.
1: No, sorry. Thank you. Bye.
0: Sarah.
3: How are you guys?
0: I'm
3: Thanks
0: good.
3: For your beautiful show.
0: Oh, bless you. Thank you very much for being part of our show. Now, Sarah, what is your story? It came from above.
3: Well.
0: Yep.
3: Well, my brother was studying archaeology and did numerous digs in Egypt. And Dad and I thought one year we'd go for a holiday and see what he did. And we're staying in a little hotel in an oasis called Farafra. And he's sitting on the toilet before we're about to check out. And the hot water service is mounted up on the wall above the toilet. And while Dad's sitting there, it fell off the wall, landed on him, and the poor guy got his leg burnt badly.
2: Oh, laughing so much, Sarah.
0: Poor Dad.
2: He's cackling.
3: I know, my poor Dad.
0: Oh, my word.
3: But yeah, so we went out to the desk and my brother, he spoke Arabic and he was trying to say, we're not paying for that room. And the poor guy on the reception desk was like, no, I can't do that, but for the two rooms, I'll give you half price.
0: Oh, well, it's a pretty good deal actually, isn't it? What about your poor old dad with his trousers around his ankles getting clobbered on the head?
3: Yeah, and he burned his leg. So he had a nasty burn on his thigh, but it healed up all right. But it's something that we will, at the time it wasn't funny, but now we laugh about it.
0: Every family has these stories, don't they? They get polished over the years with every talent. Now tell me this, did your brother stay in the archaeology game? What happened to your brother in Indiana Jones? Did he find anything when he was digging around Egypt?
3: Yeah, he was in an oasis out there. He worked and studied with Monash University, so they had an oasis they went to and they dug with every summer holidays in the Dukla Oasis. And yeah, he's still employed as an archaeologist today.
0: I love the idea of an Australian Indiana Jones.
2: Look over here.
0: Yes, let's make that movie, Aussie Indiana Jones. Yes.
3: I know. It's beautiful.
0: Aussie Jones is going to be called.
3: Aussie Jones, I'll tell him. I'll ring him and tell him.
0: Yeah, tell him. Sarah, great story. Well told as well. Thank you very much. Have a lovely weekend.
3: I hope it all gives you a laugh. Have a great day.
0: It did. Thank you very much. I'm still thinking about
3: it. Thank you.
0: Poor kid as well with that diarrhea from the budgie.
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0: 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Time for today's Time Waster. We're looking for your dance movies. All right, dance movies. Tap Hard with a Vengeance.
1: Silver.
0: Cha-Cha Land.
1: Oh, God.
0: Who doesn't love to get their cha-cha on at the weekend?
1: Not me.
0: Oh, okay.
1: No, I mean, like, I don't not want to.
0: All right, gotcha. Make it clearer then. No Country for Old Breakdancers.
1: Run.
0: Too old to break. Never. How do you think I hurt my back this week? Breaking.
1: Oh, really?
0: Yeah, yeah, down at the precinct for the lads. I tell you who's got moves.
1: Who?
0: Edward Scissorhips. Bloody hell. Edward Scissorhips.
1: Is that a thing?
0: Old Scissorhips.
1: I haven't heard of that.
0: No.
1: Before.
0: We'll make it a first, okay. And not a last.
1: I guess silver, unless you're lying.
0: Yeah. No. I Feel the Need. The need for some heel and toe action. That's right. Tap Hard. Tap.
1: Run.
0: Tap Gun.
1: Tap, yes.
0: Tap Gun.
1: That's gold.
0: Tap Gun. That's what I meant. Rio, what have you got? Dance movies.
1: Christmas with the Crumps.
0: Oh, wow. Get your crump on. Yeah. Silver.
1: Poppin' Lockin' and Two Smokin' Barrels.
0: Oh, that's very good. Gold. Oh, the robot there.
1: Don't Mess with the Zumba.
0: Bronze.
1: The Talented Mr. Flatley.
0: Oh, very good. Superior. Yes. Gold plus. And as a child, you were obsessed with the Riverdance, weren't you?
1: I used to love Riverdance. I used to get the VCR, pop it on the telly and dance in front of it for hours.
0: Oh, wow. Mm. Wow. What a scene. All right, what have you got then? I'm looking for your dance movies. Now, one or two of you got confused, and I'm actually just looking for you to text in, what are your favourite dance movies?
1: Okay.
0: Someone's just pointing out, well, it's got to be, for me, Dirty Dancing.
1: It's a goodie.
0: It's a great one. Who remembers Flossing?
1: Oh, how could I forget?
0: Yeah, what about Floss Club?
1: Silver plus.
0: Fandango Unchained.
1: Oh, gold plus.
0: Well done, Stefan. Throw Mamba from the Train.
1: Gold.
0: Macarena and Me. Not Mac and Me, Macarena and Me.
1: Gold as well.
0: Mission Impossible. That is high level, Julie.
1: Gold.
0: Cha-Charlie and the Chocolate Factory. Cha-Cha-Charlie.
1: This is so good. It's a gold as well.
0: Rob, well done. A Man Called Fox Trotto.
1: Silver plus.
0: Lee, should have been a gold. When Harry Met Salsa.
1: Gold.
0: Nine to Jive.
1: Silver plus.
0: Silence of the Lambada.
1: Oh, fancy. Silver plus.
0: Forrest Crump.
1: Oh, God.
0: That
1: plus.
0: Is very good work. Forrest Crump is great. Here's that Mark Webber. Well done. No, Top Gun. Top Ray Gun.
1: Gold.
0: Wowee. One of the greats.
1: Aussie icon.
0: Oh, my word. It's Australian version of Michael Flatley. Ray Gun. That's the best. Break Dancers with Wolves.
1: Silver.
0: The Naked Ray Gun.
1: Oh, that's a movie.
0: Yeah.
1: Silver plus.
0: And Oppenheimer.
1: Gold.
0: Well done, Wendy. All right, who is best in show?
1: Forrest Crump.
0: Forrest Crump, it has to be. Well done. That's the Christian O'Connell Show for this week. We are back Monday, and Monday is a week that I cannot wait for, because every single show next week, a pub, a local pub that you've told us about, gets $5,000. 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
0: It's a Totally 80s Friday night. 2ST's Totally 80s. Playing songs like this. Are you ready for a new sensation? 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Totally 80s.

that mama, she got it sticking in the cameraman. 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And he's up there. What's that? Hawaiian noises. 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Oh, that didn't work.

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1: 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That's the $164 million upgrade of the Jervis Bay Road intersection. Motors travelling southbound will be the first to use the new bridge, with motors travelling northbound to follow shortly afterwards. And hopefully you'll make the trips for holidaymakers and locals alike a little better.
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0: UST. 80s hits you love. The 90s and 2000s. 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
1: Hi everyone.
2: Ken and Andrew from Highland Solar here. We have some good news and some bad news. For good, whilst the rebates have undergone some changes, they're still up to $6,500 off the cost of your battery. There are also free energy periods coming for New South Wales from July.
1: The bad. The Australian Energy Regulator has also reported that New South Wales is in for some bill rises soon. We have already helped hundreds of families reduce their bills, and we would love to help you achieve this too. Come and see us or give us a call on 1300 919 313. And remember,
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0: 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Good morning, Rio.
1: Good morning.
0: Good morning, Pats.
2: Morning.
0: Good morning, Alex.
3: Good morning.
0: Alex, how was the house move?
3: A disaster. Like, so
0: did you
3: exhausting.
0: Actually do anything? Last week you got the wrong day. Oh, in fact, we should just be speaking to your wife.
3: We thought it was Saturday, then we thought it was Thursday, but no, it was Friday, so Friday. But the rest of the weekend is spent moving the small stuff.
0: Yeah.
3: Those little bits and pieces, the trinkets, the bits of pens and
0: kids' clothes.
3: Kids' clothes. It's just our life is in boxes. It's just everywhere.
0: And did you manage to get rid of some stuff? Because when you move, it's a good reason to go through your stuff and discard stuff that you don't want anymore. Are you hoarders hanging on to like old kids' artworks and clothes?
3: I got rid of some stuff, but my wife is terrible. Like, she won't get rid of like kids' clothes, like toddlers' clothes. Come on, Bonnie, it's time to let go of those. The kids are a lot older now. I also had my mother-in-law, who was a semi-hoarder, looking over my shoulder the whole time.
0: Bloody hell, you're outnumbered there, mate, aren't
3: I really
0: you?
3: Was.
0: You're lucky you made the move.
3: Yeah.
0: Well, Alex, if we're talking about stuff that really isn't pulling its weight around here, can you sit down? We want to have an appraisal, a husband appraisal. Patsy, how was your weekend?
2: Yeah, I had a great weekend, although I'm sort of at odds with the love god. I sent my husband off. He recently had his eyes tested, and they do free hearing screenings. And, you know, when you're over 50, I said to him, I do believe that you're a little hard of hearing. Just get it checked out. It's free. It's not going to cost you anything.
0: Is he, or is he just pretending not to hear you?
2: Well, this is the thing.
1: Point. Yeah.
2: So I was convinced that not quite hearing aids or anything like that, but maybe just a decline in hearing. But he came back and he reckoned he passed it with flying colours. In fact, the radiologist, what are the hearing people?
0: Yeah, I mean, but I say, if he's having radiology done on his hearing test, he's got a mate. We went to the wrong department.
2: Audiologist, I meant to say.
0: So you're pregnant. Thank you for coming. You can take your feet out the stirrups. And your hearing is so good. Like, you're having triplets.
2: He's got the hearing of a 21-year-old, he reckoned, when he came home. And I said, did you even do the test?
0: When is that the benchmark of great hearing?
1: I don't know.
0: Most 21-year-olds, I wouldn't say, have got fantastic hearing.
1: They're going to rave.
0: They're not hired by government agencies as spies because they've got crystal clear hearing.
2: But I don't believe him. He has not got perfect hearing. I'm sorry he hasn't. And I said, well, so you're just choosing not to hear me most of the time, is what that means.
0: Also, I think it's actually quite easy to flatter a man, right? If you're middle-aged and you have something that's the age of a 21-year-old, a friend of mine had a medical a couple of weeks ago, and he was told he has the heart of a 21-year-old. He has told everyone. The bragging rights for that are absolutely huge.
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0: Christian O'Connell show. So we're in Sydney this week. We're going to State of Origin on Wednesday night, which I'm hugely excited about. That's our first one. And you had a nightmare getting into your Airbnb yesterday.
1: Oh, I'm still getting over it. Caitlin
0: you
1: and
0: can
1: I-
0: never relax in an Airbnb until you've got that flipping key.
1: Oh, yes, absolutely.
0: Here's 87 digits and an exclamation mark to access the key safe.
1: Ours was insane. The journey we had to go on just to get the key, instead of just normally having, you know, you can just get it from a little lockbox at the right at the apartment, we had to go to a street probably two blocks down from where our apartment was. And they didn't tell us a street number. They just said the lockbox is on this street next to a
0: group. This is a choose your own adventure.
1: It was honestly like the Da Vinci Code or something. It was like, it was under near a street post near a brown and green bush. Which does not narrow it
0: down.
1: I'm not kidding.
0: What is a key in a bush?
1: It was attached to this lockbox.
0: This is Dora the Explorer.
2: Is this the Bible?
1: The lockbox was attached to this street post that then sort of ran underneath this big bush. But there's so many bushes. There are so many street posts on this massive street.
0: Sydney's famous for its bushes.
1: Famous. Some of the best shrubbery in the country.
0: Oh, my God. People come from afar to check out the famous Sydney bushes. Don't talk about the Opera House or the Harbour Bridge. What about those bushes?
3: Those lovely
0: shrubs. Oh, my
3: shrubs.
0: God. There are some herbaceous shrubs in this city, my friend.
1: So Caitlin, producer Caitlin and I are on hands and knees going under all these different
0: And it would have been dark, I'm guessing, as well.
1: Yeah, it gets dark so early, so we're trying to
0: Maybe we turn this into our next big thing we do on the show, the Golden Key.
1: Yes,
0: we just go and shove it in a shrub somewhere in Australia.
1: Yeah, some of Sydney's famous shrubs.
0: Yes. So what happened?
1: Well, eventually
0: you slept in the hedge.
1: Like 15 minutes of looking, we found it. And then this, I don't know if it was my mistake or the Airbnb's mistake, but I got so lost trying to get into the apartment building. We had to go through these fire doors and one of them locked behind me. So I was stuck in this fire door. I had to go up all these
0: flights. And did you have all the codes for the fire doors and the lobby codes? And
1: I didn't have any codes. That was the problem. If I had codes, I would have been fine, but I had to walk up and down opening every door of the of all these different floors in the apartment until I could eventually come out.
0: Where was old mate Kate then?
1: She was just waiting down the bottom at the lobby as I'm sort of running up and down.
0: That's so stressful.
1: But it honestly took us probably from getting out of our Uber to getting into the door at least 45 minutes.
0: All right, so three-word weekend. Rio's got a great one. I want to find out what's happened with funeral faux pas. You can hear about that next. And I'll tell you the strange gift exchange I had with my wife on Saturday on our wedding anniversary, on our 28th wedding anniversary coming up next.
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0: Christian O'Connell show. It's over the weekend on Saturday. It's my wife and I's 28th wedding anniversary. And we had an agreement. She was like, you know, just so busy at the moment. Just don't worry about presents or anything like that. I was like, that's fine. It's 28 years together. You've gone through so much together. You really don't need to do that. But I thought, I'm going to get her some flowers anyway. It's just a nice thing to have in the home and stuff like that. I get these flowers, and often when you go into a florist, you go, I'll have those ones. And then when you get the back, by the time you take that wrapping off, it shrinks.
1: Yeah.
0: And as I'm suddenly unwrapping these, pro tip, by the way, guys, if you're giving your partner flowers, don't give her the bunch of flowers. Put them in the vase. Otherwise, it's like you're giving them a task to do, to sort them all out. So I always arrange them in the vase, find the vase, fill it with water, and it takes about 10 minutes to work out. Actually, where are the vases kept?
1: Yes.
0: Are you in the garage? Where are the vases kept? Where does she find these vases from?
1: In the garage.
0: Yes, I was looking everywhere because they wouldn't fit in a cupboard. I was like, where does she keep these? I know we've got three or four of them. I see them, but I don't know where they are in the house. Where do they live? Where are they kept? Anyway, I found the vase. Anyway, every wrapper, I'm unwrapping for this bunch of flowers. It feels like I'm losing $20 or $30. Every wrapper, and suddenly they're real. Oh. That's a small bunch of flowers.
2: Did you get them from the supermarket?
0: No. Florist. Yes. So anyway, I give them to my wife, and then she goes, oh my God, they are beautiful, Chris, but at least she didn't spend a crazy amount of money. Otherwise, I would have felt quite guilty. I went, no, these were $120.
1: What?
0: Yeah. She was like, what? She said, you're kidding me? I just presume you must have got them at the supermarket. I went, no. These are from the florist. These are 120. She said, Chris, it's about four flowers. Get this, guys. My wife then rings the florist to tell them off for overcharging me.
1: And
0: I'm watching all this going, don't do that. Don't worry about it. Just don't worry about it. It's just strange. You're making it odd. Just have the flowers. It's okay. She's ringing them. I'm sending a photo of what they look like. She sent them a photo of what it looked in the vase.
1: Oh, wow.
2: She's like, they've taken advantage of my simple man.
0: Basically, Forrest Gump with a radio show.
3: So romantic.
0: How dare you prey on a simpleton?
1: Oh, wow.
0: Really romantic. Oh. Now all it game is like, you know, people came round over the week and were like, Chris played $120 on them. And if anyone was like, bloody, where'd you get them from the soup? I went, they're from the florists.
2: Servo flowers.
0: I don't know if anyone's ever complained about their own gift. I want to find out this morning because I don't actually think we'll get any stories about someone who would have complained about a gift.
2: Your wife is one of a kind.
0: She's one of a kind. She said she was more upset that I was overcharged. I went, just take the flowers. Enjoy the flowers.
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0: Gretchen O'Connell Show. Have you had a great weekend? You could tell us your story of your weekend. Three-word weekend we do every Monday. Rio, what's your three-word weekend?
1: Mine is funeral faux pas. So on Friday, one of our beloved producers, Tina, unfortunately, her father, Theo, passed away, a great man. And Caitlin and I were very privileged to be invited to not just the funeral, but also the burial and the wake. And it was on Friday.
0: That must have been some day.
1: It was. And you know what? It was really deeply moving. And so I know Tina was the one who organized it all, and she did an incredible job pulling it all together. It was a beautiful, beautiful day. I think her dad, would have been very, very proud and very happy with a send-off.
0: Tina,
1: like
0: by the way, works on the show. She's one half of the Chuckle Sisters.
1: She is.
0: In case you're wondering who Tina she is, there's no easier way I can explain who Tina is than one half the Chuckle Sisters. And so, and how was the day?
1: It was beautiful.
0: As well as funerals can go.
1: It was. There was a beautiful moment at the burial where Thea was getting lowered down, and at that very moment, it's a beautiful blue sky overlooking this lake, and these three swans just fly overhead, and it was stunning. Beautiful.
0: Oh, wow.
1: Greek music.
0: What
1: in the
0: a gift
1: background.
0: To the family as well. Mourning.
1: Yeah, it was stunning. It was. They did such an amazing job on what must have been a very, very difficult day for them.
0: Well, I really hope that Tina and her mum and her family are well. It's a very, very sad day, Friday. Now I'm really scared about what was the faux pas.
1: And I say this with...
0: I'm thinking, and I'm sure people listening are bracing. I can't actually relax right now. So I'm like, what have you done? You've painted such a beautiful story of a very loving send-off to a very, very loved man as well, Theo. What on earth did you do? You didn't ask, where's Theo?
1: I did not ask where Theo was.
0: Because I think, what have you done?
1: Okay, so we got to
0: And by the way, Rio assured me, he said, I've got this thing, the story about the funeral from Friday. I have clearance from Tina. It's okay to talk about this.
1: Tina came over to me, grabbed me by the shoulder, said, you must
0: Pat and Alex,
1: this.
0: Are you nervous as well? I am.
2: Yeah.
0: I'm bracing. I'm gripping the
2: say.
0: Studio desk right now. Like, what did you do?
3: I'm glad Tina okayed this.
0: Yeah.
1: She did.
0: She's rubber stamped it.
3: Yeah.
1: Okay, so we headed to the wake and everyone had gathered there. There was maybe, say, 50
0: And was it traditional
1: people.
0: Greek funeral?
1: Yes, it was a beautiful Greek Orthodox service in the morning. With a Greek priest, and he's sort of, they've got this, it's all in Greek, so they're chanting for about an hour, and they're lighting incense.
0: You say that like it's odd. It's a Greek funeral. What language would it be in?
1: Well, actually,
0: American?
1: He did switch from Greek to English, which was quite jarring, because he had a very Australian accent, so this beautiful Greek chanting, and then he would sort of switch to English in his sort
0: Before
1: of...
0: the show, Rio described it as like Elton John and Kiki D, but in Greek, the kind of cooler response to him.
1: They're putting on a great show.
0: Wow.
1: Anyway, let's...
0: What's the faux pas? I can't relax.
1: Stop trying to avoid it.
0: You didn't fall in the hole, did you?
1: We're going to the wake. We're at the wake. There's about 50 or 60 people hovering around. There's food set up.
0: And I think they're paying their respects. I don't think they're hovering around.
1: No, at this point, everyone was hovering around.
0: No, they're not hovering around.
1: You're
0: about to put down another faux pas now. What's the Elton John and Kiki D, but in Greek? The kind of cooler response.

0: There was all this beautiful food that was untouched, lovely Greek spread.
1: But not graveside.
0: No, but at this point we've moved into like the cafe, restaurant, wake area.
1: Yeah,
0: we're away from
1: wake area.
0: And then I said to Kate, and I said, can we start eating this food? And she goes, no one else is eating. And I said, I think they want us to eat the food. Why would they put out this delicious Greek spread if it's not to be eaten?
1: It almost sounded like you affected a little bit of a Greek accent. I wonder why they eat the food.
0: I was starving by this point as well. I hadn't eaten since breakfast.
1: Don't make excuses.
0: And Kelly goes, no, everyone's waiting for a reason. I said, nah. I said, you know why everyone's waiting? Everyone's waiting for someone brave to take the first step, take first dormade, take the first calamari, and then the rest will follow.
1: Plus, I bet if it was freshly made Greek food, it would have looked like a banquet.
0: Exactly. Well, it was terrible to let that go to waste. And Caitlin says, I think you're underthinking it. I said, I think you're overthinking it.
1: No, you can't be the first one.
0: Someone has to be the first one.
1: No, but not...
0: Someone must. Otherwise, no one will eat.
1: Not a bystander. No. That's the mourning family. They do that.
0: No, I think they were... That's okay, maybe. They're for the first... But everyone was waiting, so I thought, I'm gonna do the brave thing. I'm waiting for someone else to start. Let me be the one. So I go over there. I fill up a plate of calamari, domates, squid, beautiful dips, taramel salata.
1: I'm hungry.
0: And then I see Tina from across the way shooting me daggers, looking at me and shaking her head vigorously, going, Her friend runs over. Ash comes over to me. No. She goes, put the food down. The priest hasn't come and blessed the food yet. He has to come and bless the food before everyone eats it.
2: Heathen.
0: But unfortunately, I was half right in that people were just waiting for one person to start.
1: Oh, no. So there have been loads of people chuckling into the unblessed food.
0: Everyone saw me eating the cursed food and go, it's fine.
1: Have that third eye out on you.
0: And so they all started. There was probably a dozen people then with plates of food in their hand, and Tina's aunties are running around to everyone who's
1: not grabbing the food off them.
0: Being like, stop, no. Like grabbing their plates, taking it out of their hands and putting it down because the priest hadn't blessed the food yet. We're still waiting on the priest. Everyone's eating cursed Greek food.
1: Oh. What's not cursed? Yeah. It's just unblessed.
0: It was unblessed.
3: You're still going to hell.
1: So what happened? Did he go around blessing each plate?
0: And then, then eventually.
1: And now we will have the blessing of the plates.
0: Yeah, the priest does come. He blessed it, not individual plates, but he does come over and bless each table of food. And then we could start eating. But yes, I might have started a little bit early.
1: Oh my word. What was the vibe from Tina and her mum? Daggers.
0: Initially daggers, yes. Tina was...
1: Now I understand why you had a bit of bad luck yesterday. You got locked in a hallway. They've got that third eye on you, my friend.
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0: Christian O'Connell Show. All right, who is injured right now listening to the show? Where are my people at? I am in no small amount of pain. I have really done something to my back early this morning, just simply putting a sock on. I'm literally smeared in Voltaren at the moment. It smells of Denko rub in the studio.
1: It does.
0: I've had that little tiny ball in my back. Rio, you will attest that I was literally pushing my back into a ball just now for 5 minutes up against the wall.
1: Up against the wall, staring out the window. I said to you, are you in excruciating pain? Because you had a grimace on your face.
0: Yes, I've never seen that there. No.
1: Oh my goodness.
0: When you have back pain, you will know.
1: Okay.
0: It's horrendous. So that's what I want to know then. Who is injured right now? Alex, are you injured?
2: I've pulled a muscle in my neck due to a moth in my jacket. So I was putting my jacket on this morning, it's cold, and I walk into the bathroom and I hear this sort of rustling around just on my collar, and this moth just flies out. I'm like, ah! And as I flail my arms in a mad panic, I pulled something, a muscle in my neck. And
0: a twinge.
2: It was a twinge, a real twinge, right up the left side. And it was like this sort of...
0: And it also means, so has the new place got moths?
2: Yeah.
0: You need to get that sorted, otherwise you start eating your clothes.
2: I know. Yeah.
1: Your Kathmandu vests, Alex. Yeah.
0: All those baby blue jumpers you have, they'll all be nailed up.
2: Yeah, normally it flies out of my wallet, but yeah. But anyway, it's hurting my neck. It really is.
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0: Christian O'Connell show. Who is injured right now? I have actually put my back out, putting my socks on this morning. It took way too long to get ready, just shuffling around, swearing, sweating, shaking to myself, and in a real slow shuffle to work, leaning on lampposts along the way, heavy breathing. Quite the scene this morning. Christian, I've hurt my hip. I stepped off a train to let people off before I hopped back on one leg. No one would give me their seats. I had to have several physio appointments for doing a good deed.
1: That's what they say. No good deed goes unpunished. Yes.
0: Natalie, Christian, I've injured myself. My small doxy doodle dog slept next to my leg last night. And because I couldn't roll over properly, I tried to move the dog with my leg and I put my hip out. That's incredible. Natalie, let's go to Stacey now. Good morning, Stacey.
2: Good morning.
0: Good morning, Stacey.
2: I have torn my meniscus.
0: How do you do that? That's agony.
2: It is agony. My husband tore his meniscus back in December and he was given the clearance to run. So I said, come on, let's do it together. Third session out, my meniscus is torn. Go and see his knee specialist who told me he also his meniscus. Putting socks on. So Christian is exactly like you.
0: Yeah, I tell you what, they need to come with warning. There should be a health warning for these socks. The government need to do something.
2: The socks should be banned, I think.
0: Yes, that's Wowee, that's a lot of meniscuses socks being torn and twisted there in that story.
2: Yeah. Cool. I go into surgery. Hopefully it's sorted soon.
0: All right, well, I hope it's all okay. Stacey, thank you very much for giving us a call.
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6: 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That's the $164 million upgrade of the Jervis Bay Road intersection. Motors travelling southbound will be the first to use the new bridge, with motors travelling northbound to follow shortly afterwards. And hopefully you'll make the trips for holidaymakers and locals alike a little better.
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0: Christian O'Connell's show. Yesterday on the show, Rio told us a story about his funeral faux pas from Friday at a Greek funeral where he started eating the food that was laid on for grieving relatives that had not been blessed.
1: No, hadn't been blessed by the priest. The aunties were running around trying to grab the food off all the other people that had followed my lead because the Orthodox Greek priest hasn't come in and blessed the food, so we're eating cursed food.
0: And so now we hear that there's a second funeral faux pas.
1: Yes, so I must apologise to Tina's auntie Penny, who was sitting right next to me and Caitlin. I went up to do a good thing. I said, oh, would you like me to grab you a cup of coffee? She goes, I would love that. White, please. I go up to the bench. There's two types of coffee. There's one Greek coffee and there's a jug of normal coffee. I go Greek funeral, Greek coffee. So I get her a big mug, pour it full of Greek coffee, a bit of milk, take it back over to her. Then I go back to get Caitlin and my coffee. I then notice with the Greek coffee, there are these tiny little, like almost shot glasses, which people are drinking out of. So I go, oh, that's what you're supposed to pour it in. So I pour the Greek coffee in that, take it back to me and Caitlin. Auntie Penny says, oh, be careful with that Greek coffee. That stuff is like rocket fuel. Make sure you only have a little bit. And I'm looking at her going,
0: oh, no.
1: Lady.
0: She's strapped into a rocket ship.
1: Lady, you've been drinking a lot of that Greek coffee.
0: Did you say anything?
1: No, because she then walked away. I asked Caitlin, because but at this point she'd had.
0: She would have had like palpitations.
1: She had like half of it. I said to Caitlin, hey, do I tell her? What do? I gave her the Greek
0: coffee. Now we know why they're smashing those plates. They've got too much caffeine in them.
1: Okay, listen, it's too far going. No good will come from it now. Just let it go. So I don't know what happened to
0: you. You're a liability at that funeral. All right, so this morning we look at fuel stories. What happened at the funeral? I remember when 2 years ago it was my mother-in-law's funeral, and there were a lot of obviously elderly people there, not the wake afterwards. If you ever are in this situation, old people love a tea-urn. They were queuing like it was happy hour. Anyway, one of Jackie's friends, Terry, who's 91, came up to me at the wake and goes, Jackie had a really nice walker. What do you think you're going to do with it? And I went, Terry, we've only just buried her, okay? It's too soon. Too soon to be wondering about her estate belongings and that walker. I did take it round a couple of days later, though. She was like, I don't know. I reckon she'd been like spying on it. I think she'd gone to have a look round through the window going, I'm having that.
1: Had her own up for
0: that
1: some time.
0: Is a sick walker. I want that. Now, intern Pete is joining the show. Now, what you've got a great funeral story.
2: Well, yes, God bless my mother who passed away about 5 years ago during COVID time. So the funerals weren't that big at the time. It was only thinking of like maximum 20 people at the time. And the part of this is my mother really never wanted to go. We never wanted to leave this earth. And I think this was her way of saying, I'm not going anywhere. So my job, I didn't have a lot of jobs because we didn't have to have a big funeral. My job was to organise the grave digger at the regional Scotts Creek Cemetery. So my job was to basically pay the guy $145 cash on the day, just to make sure that the hole was dug. You know, like a hole needs to be dug, if that makes sense. So as we are carrying my beautiful mother's coffin towards the hole, the funeral directors both stare at me, Dad, my uncles, everyone. She ain't fitting.
0: Well, she's too small.
2: They dug the hole too small.
0: Well, that's how much. You only paid them $145. You couldn't go up to $150?
2: It was cash, too. It was a proper cash
0: top. You didn't negotiate with funeral due.
2: Well, no, I don't, of course we asked for a discount. But what I'm saying is, though,
0: Plug and K&J.
2: It's this. The problem was, it was just, we're all standing, what do we do now?
0: Start digging.
2: Well, then that's the thing. I got Uncle Jonathan, a very good morning, he's listening as well. He's like, we've got shovels in the boot. And literally.
0: Shovels in a boot.
2: Well, we're farmers, right? So we've always got these things in the boot.
0: Yeah, but you're always ready to go. Well, start farming at a funeral.
2: Okay, I'm starting to make, maybe my family sounds weird. We all have shovels in our car, just so to be clear, just in case you ever need a shovel. But yeah, so that was the case. And he's like, literally, no, I'll grab the shovel. No, we're not doing this now. We are not digging my own mother's grave.
0: So what
2: grave.
0: Did you do? You got the coffin. Everyone's there, the grave site.
2: Look, we had to sit it there. And they said, look, we'll just pop it down later.
0: You can't just
2: literally, so we had to leave her there sort of next to the hole, and it was a bit of a really, really, really weird situation for everyone. I was like, well, do we come back later when we have that moment when you have to
0: lower it down.
2: No, we didn't go back. We went to our own little private wake. But anyway, she's in the ground now because the hole is sorted, but it was just
0: really close to the top.
2: It was like the opera music playing and just went, uh-oh, doesn't fit. No, didn't dig the hole big enough. My bad.
0: I thought it's just a standard size.
2: That's what I would have thought too, to be honest. My mum wasn't a big person, wasn't extra long. She wasn't a basketball player or anything like that. There was no, it just did not fit.
0: That's great, Pete. The Christian O'Connell Show. Up all night. 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

0: Christian O'Connell Show. Your stories, what happened at the funeral. Some of the calls we got lined up. Someone called in. Their uncle died. Obviously led a good life. 220 kilos. They had to take out the grandmother's coffin so that he would fit in underneath and not squash her.
1: Squash her?
0: I think there's a...
1: Squash her. My goodness.
0: Christian, and my father-in-law's wait, standing in line for a cup of tea, head down, it's a sombre affair. I saw my husband's backside in front of me, so I goosed him. What? Again, even before we get to what happened next, going around goosing people at wakes, you yourself haven't realised, head down, sombre affair. It's not a bum-squeezing time.
1: What is that? I don't know what goosing is.
0: Goosing is where you paint someone's backside. Anyway, it wasn't her. It wasn't her husband's backside. It was her brother-in-law's. I mean, what do you even? Again, even before we get to what happened next, going around goosing people.

0: That's great. Thank you very much. Let's take some of these stories now. Fiona, good morning. Welcome to the show.
1: Morning. How are you, Christian?
0: I'm good, Fiona. So, Fiona, what's your story? What happened at the funeral?
1: So, my uncle liked a bit of a tiddly drink and loved a port and a, you know, bottle of wine. So, we always used to, you know, discard the corks and throw them over his shoulder. We're at the funeral. We decided instead of throwing flowers, we'll put corks in the hole, right? So we're tossing the corks in or trying to put the corks in. They're not staying. They keep popping out. They are popping out like there's no tomorrow.
0: I would find that so spooky, like he's chucking them at you, some sort of last practical joke.
1: Yes, exactly. So no matter what
0: haunted
1: we're doing,
0: corks.
1: We're trying to gently drop these corks in and they're popping back out again. We're throwing them in. They're popping back out again. Oh, my God.
0: Like popcorn kernels.
1: It was like, no, we don't use those. We don't need them. We're not needing them. We never drink those. We don't need the cork.
0: All right, Fiona, thank you very much for your story. Have a good day. Thanks for calling, Fiona.
1: You too. Thank you.
0: Mike, good morning, Mike. Welcome to the show.
2: G'day, Christian.
0: Mike, what happened at the funeral? What's your story, mate?
2: So it was a mate's dad's funeral, and my mate's dad was a big unit, and it wasn't the guy that was 220 kilos that was going to squash him, the previous caller. Mate, I was amongst eight old bearers, and I was struggling, mate. It was heavy.
0: Bloody and hell. Hashtag big unit.
2: Mate, I am at the front, and I'm walking backwards. And unfortunately, mate, the left foot went back and went straight in the hole. I fell in.
0: Well, you don't want to go under that coffin, otherwise there's two in the hole.
2: I was injured, and I did get helped. I didn't fall right in. I fell up to my waist, and I did a hammy.
0: Man down. We've lost one of the eight team.
2: So, I mean, great, mate. Heavy day. Heavy coffin,
0: yeah.
2: But I've been to funerals with that group of friends previously, and they've not chosen me to be a pallbearer, and they say stay away,
0: word
2: don't
0: gets
2: go
0: around.
2: Near the hole.
0: Weak hamstrings.
2: Yep.
0: That is a great story, Mike. Thank you very much for sharing that one. Have a good day, mate. Thanks for calling the show.
2: Thanks, mate. Bye bye.
3: 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Up all night. We're on Instagram. 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
0: Hey, I'm Christian O'Connell. 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
4: Hello, it's Frye.
5: Hello, Frye.
4: What's going on?
5: Hi, Frye. I'm Amanda.
4: Oh, okay.
5: Is that how this whole thing's going to
4: start? Clearly we're just letting the show go to pack.
5: Oh.
4: I like your jumper today. Very nice.
5: Thank you very much.
4: Very stylish. You're always stylish. Do you think it's too much jumper for the day, though? It just feels we're at that time of year.
5: I know what you mean, and I am feeling a little overwhelmed. I've got jumper without T-shirt or anything underneath, thinking that would do it.
4: That's a commitment.
5: But Oh, I see what you mean.
4: Yeah.
5: I can't take the jumper off.
4: No.
5: Having said that,
4: we'd have no problem with that.
5: It means that I'm not having too many layers, but this already might be one too many layers.
4: Yep. We've got plenty of merch shirts.
5: Do we? No,
4: yeah,
5: we don't have a merch shirt.
4: We got merch shirts.
5: We don't have a merch shirt.
4: We've got Jonesy and Amanda's big shirt that you can wear.
5: Big girl's blouse.
4: We've got plenty of merch pants.
5: Let me ask you
4: in case you have an accident.
5: Or I could just wear a cap on my ass. Let me ask you this question.
4: Okay.
5: I saw this other day. I'd like to know how you would answer this. You're offered one impossible experience out of these ones. Seeing dinosaurs in real life.
4: Yeah.
5: Seeing Earth from space. Exploring huge abandoned cities.
4: Ooh, I like that one.
5: Entering somebody else's dream.
4: Or
5: seeing what ancient civilizations looked like.
4: I think I might play for the dream one. That'd be interesting.
5: Entering someone else's dream.
4: Yeah.
5: I know you well enough to know that you're thinking it's going to be a saucy kind of dream and that you'd be involved somehow. All that would happen is if it was my dreams, you'd just be watching my teeth fall out, or I'd be having a terrible experience in a public toilet. They are the recurring dreams that I have.
4: And you've got the radio station shirt on. What's wrong with that? What would you take?
5: I think I'd love to see an ancient civilization. I'd love to click my fingers and be in Louis XIV's France, or click my fingers just for one day because the plumbing would get the better of me, but be at the pyramids, that kind of thing.
4: Jeremiah Ray, you want to be a part of this?
5: What would you choose?
6: I like the space one.
5: Seeing Earth from space.
6: Yeah.
5: I have no interest in going into space.
6: I think it'd be really cool.
4: Mm.
5: It would be cool, but I get motion sick and the palaver of it and the training of it and the Katy Perry-ness of it. I just don't think I could do
4: it. And you've got to be weighed before you go.
5: I refuse. I'm not wearing that.
4: We're not dressing all in the same outfits.
5: I'm only going because it's weightless.
4: Well, maybe this is something we could ask our Fast Five people because we have such an action-packed show today. We've got Who Are We In Bed With coming up, your chance to win a mattress upwards of $2,000. That's exciting. Instagram makes its return.
5: And can I say who our special guest is?
4: Go on, do it.
5: Pete Murray, and he's bringing his guitar.
4: It's FFS, the Friday Feels session, and the Fast Five is here. It's Jonesy and Amanda driving you home.
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1: How fast can this thing go?
2: Faster than the speed of light.
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4: Fast Five.
0: Here we go. Five questions. Can you go all the way and answer all five questions correctly? If you do that, Amanda will say.
5: Well, if you answer question five, you get four tickets to the Good Food and Wine Show.
0: Mm-hmm. I might ask Alex of Brunswick East, if you were to have a wish to go, like you could go back to an ancient civilization.
5: Or see a dinosaur in real life, see Earth from space.
0: Yep. Or go into someone's dream.
5: What would you choose, Alex?
6: I think I would go back and see the dinosaurs.
5: Oh, really?
0: But what if you get munched by a dinosaur, Alex?
6: I just think it would be unreal to actually see them.
5: Actually, I think so that would be amazing.
0: But it's not all Jurassic Park Sam Neill in awe. What if you see a big Tyrannosaurus Rex or a Velociraptor and a munch?
5: That would be thrilling.
0: No, but not getting munched.
5: There are some TV networks where you can see exactly that. Dinosaurs at work. Alex, let's see how far you can go in the Fast
0: Five.
5: She's
0: here
5: today.
0: All week.
5: What Italian wine is most commonly used in a spritz, Alex, heading into the weekend?
6: Prosecco.
0: Yum. Let's play Monster Mash.
7: Let's kick off this Monster Mash.
0: DJ Ryan is in the house.
5: We have mashed two songs together. What are they, Alex? Yeah.

0: like it. No. Alex.
1: Wow.
2: I can hear Nirvana, so it's like Teen Spirit.
0: Very
1: yes,
0: good.
1: That's one of them. What's the other one?
2: I couldn't hear the other one.
1: Sorry, Alex.
0: Alex. Victor is in Townsville.
1: Hello, Victor.
3: Hello.
1: Which of these, before we get on to answering the question, would you choose? Seeing dinosaurs in real life, seeing Earth from space. It sounds like a radio competition. You get to win one. Yeah. Exploring huge abandoned cities.
3: I'd rather go that way, no monkey hear me scream.
1: Well, that's fair enough too.
0: You don't need any. You wouldn't want to pop up in someone's dreams, would you, Victor? Or go into, say, Amanda's dreams?
1: When my teeth fall out and I'm on the toilet?
3: Oh, yeah, the toilet one, every time.
0: Okay, so you know.
1: Same you're at school with no Victor, undies on.
0: Victor, you're familiar with this dream.
1: Now, we know one of these songs is Smells Like Teen Spirit. Mm-hmm. What is the other song?
0: Have a listen. Hello, hello, hello, hello, hello, hello, hello, hello. Whoa, whoa. They've funked it up. Okay, Victor.
3: Oh, I know. Hello, hello, hello.
0: Yeah, we know that one. What about the other one?
3: There wasn't another one.
0: No,
1: Victor,
0: there is another
1: this is
0: one.
1: Where we have to say goodbye, goodbye, goodbye.
0: Victor, I tell you what, you can have a crack at the Fast Five. It's Jonesy and Amanda driving you home. 2ST.

0: It's Jonesy and Amanda driving you home.
1: How fast can this thing go?
2: Faster than the speed of light.
3: Jonesy and Amanda.
4: Fast 5.
5: Mel is in Panania. Hello, Mel.
6: Hey, Amanda. How you going?
5: Very well, thank you. You've come in just in time for Monster Mash.
7: Let's kick off this Monster Mash.
8: Yeah, let's make it.
5: Now, Mel, we know one of these songs is Smells Like Teen Spirit. Have a listen. What do you think the other one is?
0: Bass going there, Mel. What do you think?
6: I can hear some bass in the back. It sounds like the Seinfeld theme song.
5: Yes, it is. The mashup no one asked for, that's for sure.
0: Mel.
5: Okay, thanks, Ryan.
0: Good on you, Ryan. If you feel schadenfreude, what are you experiencing? Is it A, the urge to travel, B, joy at another person's misfortune, or C, feeling nostalgic for your childhood?
6: I think it's joy at another person's misfortune.
5: Yes, it is. That's schadenfreude.
0: There, for the grace of God, go I. But sucko.
5: Question 4. What's the name of the superhero alter ego of Steve Rogers? Who does Steve Rogers become?
6: Oh, Steve Rogers becomes, he's not the $6 million man, is he?
5: No. Steve Austin,
0: barely alive.
5: No, this is more recent than that. What superhero is Steve Rogers?
0: Peter in High Wycombe. Hello,
5: Hi, Peter.
9: Hi, guys. How are you going?
0: What's going on in the world of Peter?
9: Oh, just working.
0: Good. What do you do for a crust, Peter?
9: I work in dispatch, so I do all the invoicing and that sort of stuff.
0: Oh. When I think of dispatch, I always think of someone on the CB. You know,
9: Yes, that's the olden days.
0: In the olden days. I dabbled with being a motorcycle courier for a week and they gave you a little CB radio and I couldn't understand a word that anyone said.
5: Did you try and take over? It's 15 past 6.
0: And honestly, I hear CB radio now on various things and it's just... And they go, yeah, okay, no worries.
5: I understood what you just said.
0: I don't know how you do it. I don't know how they did it.
5: So do you know who Steve Rogers is when he's a superhero?
9: Captain America?
5: He's Captain America.
0: Which Australian musician released the song Better Days, Peter?
9: That would be Pete Murray.
5: Pete Murray. He's on our show today.
0: Peter is coming in on the show today for FFS. That's Friday Feels Sessions. And he is going to play, hopefully, that song live.
5: Oh, I'd love that.
0: And Peter, for you, 4 tickets to the Good Food and Wine Show. That's coming to Perth. 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Peter, have a good weekend.
9: Thank you so much. I'll really enjoy that.
5: Thanks, Peter.
0: Thank you, Peter.
5: Bye.
0: If you would like to play the Fast 5, jonesyandamanda.com.au. It's that easy. It's Jonesy and Amanda driving you home.
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0: Hello, it's Jonesy the Amanda driving you home.
1: You know how there are some things that we took for granted when we were younger and you tell them to someone who's younger than you now and they go, are you kidding me?
0: Cheap property.
1: All of that. But a woman called Lynn, who's followed us for a long time, I follow her on X, and she wrote this. Do you remember the White Pages? They drop a book off to every house in the country. You could look anybody up and find out where they lived and their phone number.
0: That's right.
1: It seems insane now in terms of privacy. And I mentioned this to some of the younger girls who we work with here, and they said, are you kidding me? So the lengths we go to now to protect our phone numbers, to protect our privacy, oh, you can't get that information.
0: Yeah.
1: We would print people's names, phone numbers and addresses and drop it off to people whether they wanted it or not.
0: When I was in Scouts, that was our fundraiser. We'd go and drop off all the white, the White Pages. And then they changed it. It went from, because it used to be A to Z, and then they went A to K and then K to Z.
1: Yeah, yeah, yeah.
0: Which a lot of the police officers used in the corrupt years to get a confession out of a suspect.
1: And
0: they'd go, what do you want, mate? You want the full thing or the A to K?
1: And they'd prop up they'd prop up chairs. They were used for all kinds of reasons.
0: Well, we'd go and shove them down the drain so we wouldn't have to deliver so many of them.
1: Well, I'm glad that that's been such a beautiful environmental
0: but also,
1: moment.
0: The fun part of it for us was looking up the rudest sounding name.
1: Yeah.
0: Like Mr. Farquharson.
1: Yes, or Mr. Wall. Mr. Wall. Is Mrs. Wall home? The little walls there where you better watch your roof. What's holding your roof up?
0: Remember the days of the crank call?
1: There was a boy at school who the girls and I lied, my friends and I lied, and we phoned his house every afternoon.
0: And what would you say?
1: We'd just say, or we'd make up a name. Is Jeff there? Name that wasn't his. And his mother said, I know who you are, and I'm going to tell your parents. And for weeks, I was terrified the police were going to knock at my door.
0: They'd come round and get you. Because these days with ID, everyone knows who's who in the zoo, as it were.
1: Well, not just that, how hard it is to get access to people's information if you don't want it to. And as it says here, this is hilarious, occasionally you'd find an unlisted number, which was so mysterious. It was like, wow, their number's unlisted. What's wrong with them?
0: Well, when I started doing this, like in the radio business, you paid to not have your number in the phone book because sometimes, you know, you'd be working in a small country town and they get into the phone book and they, hey, can you give us play the platter that matters or give us an icy cold can of Coke?
1: Were you one of the unlisted numbers?
0: Yeah, yeah, yeah. I had an unlisted number. It cost me $30 a year.
1: What an outrage.
0: Now, anyone can contact you. It's outrageous.
1: No, they can't. They can't contact you.
0: Well, they can. They go on social media, on Instagram.
1: But only if you're choosing to interact. In those days, there was no choice. Well, you could have an unlisted number, but most people didn't. You just accepted that made sense. Everyone, no one was going to have a bad intent.
0: Mm-hmm.
1: If you needed to look up a phone number, that's how you did it.
0: Many a young Boy Scout got a hunchback from delivering those White Pages.
1: Is that what happened?
0: That's what happened. But you know what this means, though? Maybe the old phone prank call can come back.
1: Ye oldie worldie prank call.
0: You know, and you ring up the Wongs, the Wongs. Remember the Wongs?
1: No, I never did this. How did it go, Brendan? By.
0: Ring, ring. Ring, ring.
1: Hello.
0: Is Mr. Wong there?
1: No, he's practicing surgery at the hospital.
0: What about
1: right
0: Mr.
1: now.
0: Wing then? Mr. Wing there?
1: Mr. Wing's not there. He's a world famous ophthalmologist and he's not available to take your call. Can I help you in some way?
0: I'm sorry. I must have winged a Wong number.
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0: It's Jonesy Demander driving you home. I used to have a Jeep Cherokee once upon a time.
1: Do you mind me telling people what you used to say about it? You said that if there was a big storm, you'd park it near a tree and hope for the best.
0: There was this rickety tree and I used to park it underneath it, praying that the rickety tree would come down on the Jeep. It did indeed come down, but missed the Jeep. And the guy with his chainsaw that came to chop up the tree said, geez, you're lucky, mate. It didn't land on your car. And I went, yes, I'm so lucky. Anyway, my Jeep Cherokee now, not only a giant lemon, but it's now.
1: I hope they don't advertise with us.
0: It's now, this is just my own opinion, okay? It's now in trouble over cultural appropriation under a woke professor's plan to overhaul federal law. I know you like this stuff. Mm. So this Professor Janua Asui Tutu, a Ghanaian-Canadian-American intellectual property attorney and teacher at Miami University, believes federal laws should be changed to protect cultural personality. She says sites as sure as Pepsi Cola can do this, Taylor Swift can do this, etc. Jeep Cherokee is by the Cherokee Indians and it's cultural inappropriate for Jeep the Cherokee people
1: to be profiting from it.
0: To be profiting for it. Even though the Grand Cherokee has been in manufacture since 1992, it came out back in the old days and then they stopped making it. Then in 1992, they negotiated the Jeep people with the Cherokee tribe over the usage of the name.
1: Oh, so it has been licensed.
0: But she's saying it shouldn't happen. That's it. All done.
1: Because a whole lot of American sporting teams have changed their names.
0: Yeah, the Chiefs,
1: example.
0: Yeah, I think
1: the Redskins.
0: The Washington Redskins changed. I think the Atlanta Braves are still going, but I think they might have changed as well. You know, I wouldn't mind if there was a car named after me.
1: The Brendan.
0: The Brendan. You know, people wouldn't be standing outside wishing a tree would fall on the Brendan. I'd be quite happy for the Brendan.
1: Right.
0: I wouldn't have a problem with that.
1: I think the name Pajero's already taken.
0: It's Jonesy Demander driving you home.
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8: Well, hello there. It's Friday, and who's in bed with Jonesy the Man? We've got some big names in our bed.
9: We started with Hugh Jackman on Monday. Tuesday, we had Dame Edna.
8: Yeah, I just, you know.
9: What?
8: Why, she's passed on.
9: She's a character, like Brendan.
8: Russell Crowe, at my signal, unleash the bedspring.
9: Yesterday we had Nicole Kidman. Any catchphrase you'd like to do with that? Anything you'd like to say?
8: I just, you know, Nicole.
9: I've got a big nose. It's Virginia Woolf.
8: Okay. Sure, if you want to do that.
9: Who will it be today?
8: Who will it be today? That's coming up. JonesyDemanda.com.au. It's Jonesy Demanda driving you home.

0: It's Jonesy and Amanda driving you home this Friday afternoon. 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
0: 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How it works.
2: I'll tell you how it works. We're in bed with a famous Australian person. Through a series of clues, you have to tell us who that person is. If you're the first up, you only get one clue. If you don't get it, we go to the next person. They get one more clue and so on until someone guesses who we're in bed with.
0: Indeed. Only one clue per caller. Matt is in Doncaster.
2: Hi, Matt.
3: Hey, guys.
0: Matthew.
2: Have we got some generic sort of
0: bed? Yeah, we need some bed sounds. I'm just fluffing up the doona.
2: Now I'm just... Why is it always that sound?
0: That's just my knees. As I do my calisthenics.
2: Oh, look who it is today.
0: Wow, this guy needs a bit of help.
2: He needs some help. Who do you think it is, Matt? And a famous Australian?
3: Need some help. Famous Australian.
2: Got anything?
3: No, I can't think of anything.
0: Well, just say someone, Matt.
2: Just say anyone. A famous Australian. Chuck out a name before we move on.
3: Leighton Hewitt.
2: No, it's not Leighton Hewitt. That's a good guess, but no.
0: Vesna is in Aspendale Gardens.
2: Hi, Vesna.
0: Vesna.
4: Oh, hello.
0: So we've worked out he needs a bit of help.
2: Yeah. Okay, thank you. I wonder if he's still having his house clean.
0: I wonder if he is. Sound on the Dyson.
2: That's your clue, Vesna. I wonder if he's still having his house cleaned.
4: Dyson.
2: No, oh, not Dyson necessarily.
4: Okay. Need some help.
2: Having his house cleaned. Pick a famous Australian, Vesna, before we move on.
4: Yes. Oh, my goodness. Hugh Jackman comes to mind.
2: No.
0: Whenever you're in bed, he comes to mind.
2: We've already had Hugh Jackman.
0: Jess is with us. Hello, Jess.
2: Hi, Jess.
5: Hi.
2: So far, Jess, we've ascertained...
0: He needs a bit of help.
2: He needs some help.
0: He's getting his house cleaned.
2: We're wondering if he's still getting his house cleaned. And hang on, look, his boots are dirty.
0: You know why?
2: Why?
0: Because he's been hanging around by that river again.
2: Oh, no.
0: I've told him once, if I've told him 1,000 times, keep away from the river. Jess?
5: I have no idea.
0: Oh, come on, say someone.
2: Say someone. Famous Australian.
5: House cleaned. Crocodile Dundee.
2: No. the river, the muddy boots.
0: That is true. Dean has joined us. Hello, Dean.
6: G'day, guys. How are we?
0: We are very well. So what we've ascertained, Dean, this man, he needs help.
2: We've also ascertained, thank you, we're wondering if he's still getting his house clean. Mm-hmm. And, his boots, his shoes are dirty.
0: And why are they dirty?
2: Because he's been down at the river.
0: And what have we told him?
2: Don't hang around the
0: river.
2: Keep
0: away from the river.
2: Well, don't embellish Brendan because you'll put people off.
0: I'm not putting Dean off, I'm getting him in there. Because I want him to win.
2: And now, wow, what about this?
0: Whoa. What a voice.
2: What a voice. Who is it, you think?
6: Well, that last clue is a little bit difficult, but I think it was the second one that gave it away. Mm. I'm going to go with Johnny Farnham.
2: Yes, it is.
0: Johnny Farnham.
2: Of all the songs you could play of his, you play this theme to Rundle Mall.
0: Yeah.
2: But yes.
0: Has he done anything else?
2: He needs some help. Remember, he's saying help.
0: Yep.
2: Having his house cleaned. Sadie, the cleaning lady. He's hanging down by the river, little river band. And, of course, we actually just played his actual voice at the end. What a giveaway.
0: Dean, a personal question. How's your mattress?
6: Yep. I actually seriously need a new one. My back is absolutely shot, so this is amazing.
2: Oh, great.
0: This is perfect.
2: Brilliant.
0: Because you have a mattress worth over $2,000 from Domain, featuring Sealy, King Coil, Sleepmaker, available in store and online, all Australian made, just like you, Dino.
6: Thank you, guys. That will be amazing. Thanks so much.
2: Unreal. Good on you. Thank you, Dean.
0: Have a good weekend. Carry on about your business. And just shows the benefits of registering at jonesyandamanda.com.au. We'll have more cool stuff for you next week. It's Jonesy and Amanda driving you home. 2ST.

0: Hello there. It's Jonesy Demander driving you home. It's a perfect day on a Friday to go down to the Jonesy Demander Arms for...
1: The pub test.
2: Pub test.
1: Does not pass the pub test.
2: Pub test.
1: Pub test. Does it pass the pub test?
2: Pub test.
3: Yeah, the pub test.
1: Doesn't pass the sniff test. Stop it. It's not helpful.
4: Let me ask you this, Brendan.
0: Yes?
4: If you're at a restaurant, when you've finished your meal, do you stack the plates?
0: I wouldn't stack the plates, but I get them into order.
4: What does that mean?
0: Well,
4: order mean?
0: I'll put my knife and fork crossed over on the plate. Like, I don't put a serviette on it and make it a big mess for the poor serving person. I make their path easier, but I'm not one of those people that scrapes it all off and then...
4: Should you not put your serviette on a plate?
0: Yeah, because it makes it awkward.
4: Why?
0: Because then it makes it like a big Jenga puzzle.
4: Interesting.
0: And also, I worked as a dish pig at a few restaurants, three commercial restaurants, washing dishes, and it used to be bad when they come in and you got all the serviette and all that junk in the...
4: As a dish pig, as you say, do you wish people had scraped their plates before it even got to you?
0: No. Well, it was always handy, but then what would happen is the serving person would come in and they'd go shunk straight into the bin, they'd pass it to you, so it'd all be order. That was the last time I did it. It was a long time ago.
4: The reason I'm asking is I saw this guy, he posted a video with the caption, "Do you pile the plates after finishing a meal at a restaurant?"
5: This guy is putting plates together after eating at the restaurant, which I tend to do.
0: Okay, I see that.
4: So
0: yeah.
4: This guy says he tends to do it as well, but he's wondering if this is the right etiquette because there's been a giant pile on. The comments are, as a former server, don't pile the plates. You think you're doing a good thing. It makes more work for everyone. Other comments, it's commonly known as bad manners. Oh. Someone else is, I've seen other waiters who've answered this question saying, it makes us look like we're not doing our job.
0: Yeah,
4: just
0: right,
4: sit,
0: yeah.
4: Relax, let us do this because it if you scrape the plates and we haven't got to you yet, it makes it look like you're frustrated. It makes other diners think we're not doing the right thing. And it just looks, to me, it just looks like you're sitting at home. Don't scrape your, at a dinner party. I wouldn't do that either.
0: No, you wouldn't do it at a dinner party. You get those people at dinner parties that are really keen to help clean up.
4: I'd rather put all the plates there and I'll deal with that later. Let's all just sit here and relax.
0: What about when the host starts cleaning up?
4: Yeah, yeah.
0: Going, hang on
4: well, it is 1 o'clock. But stacking plates at a restaurant. And one other comment down here says, I have always done that and I've always been thanked.
0: I find it's the domain of people from the country and of a certain ethnicity.
4: I don't know.
0: Like Maltese, Greek, they'll do that. Well, the Greeks, they just smash the plates.
4: Okay. Well, let's ask you, stacking plates at a restaurant, does this pass the pub test?
0: It's Jonesy Demander driving you home.
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0: Hello, it's Jonesy and Amanda driving you home. It's Friday. Let's get on down to the Jonesy and Amanda Arms for the pub test.
1: The pub test.
2: Pub test.
1: Does not pass the pub test.
2: Pub test.
1: Pub test. Does it pass the pub test?
2: Pub test.
3: Yeah, the pub test.
1: Doesn't pass the sniff test. Stop it. It's not helpful.
4: We're talking today about stacking plates at a restaurant. There was a guy who's posted a video saying, I always do this, but I'm just discovering that people don't like it because the comments were things like, it's bad manners, You're making life harder for the wait staff. And we were saying, I don't do it. Do you do it, Brendan?
0: No, not. What I do, as I said before, I'll clean up a little bit, you know.
4: Scrape your smokes off the table.
0: Yeah, take all the cigarette butts and the napkins and all that
4: the
0: stuff.
4: The blood.
0: And I'll put it into an order, because I've worked in this business before, so I'll put it into an order that makes it easy. But I do know if you put a big pile of plates, that can upset a lot of wait staff.
4: Well, the comments are interesting, because some are saying, yes, it's terrible manners. And others saying, I've always done this and I've been thanked. And then there are people from wait staff saying, I worked as a hostess for years and I loved it when people did this. How do you feel? Stacking plates at a restaurant, does it pass a pub test?
5: I think it's actually helpful to stack the plates if it's helping the waiters.
6: Oh, well, I think you can get in the way of the poor old waitress. They come to get their plates and everything, and if everyone's trying to sort it all out for them, and it just doesn't work.
7: I think it does. I think it's polite to do that. It's very helpful.
8: Yes, but only if it's in a low Michelin star rated venue. If you're somewhere flash, then no, you sit back and let the wait staff take care of it.
9: Yeah, look, we all do it, and I think it's definitely a great idea. It just helps to ease the work of the waitress or the waiter.
10: No, let them do it. Bugger it. They get paid for it.
4: Okay. And then there's that.
0: Thank you for all your calls. Coming up, you've got news on Andre the Giant. He would have been turning 80.
4: He would have been turning 80. There's so many quirky stories about his life.
0: It's Jonesy and Amanda driving you home.
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0: Jonesy and Amanda driving you home this Friday, the 29th of May.
1: Andre the Giant would have been 80 years old.
0: The wrestler.
1: There are so many stories about Andre the Giant, and I think some of them are apocryphal, but some of them have been verified by others.
0: Which means a myth, just in case Johnny Dumbo's listening to the show.
1: I think people, okay, fair enough, which means, yeah, it may not be true, but I think most of these have been verified. Give Jonesy, do you have some background on who Andre the Giant
0: was? The Giant was a huge wrestler.
1: When you say huge, a French huge in wrestler. Every sense of the word.
0: Yeah, he was massive. He was
1: he was dubbed the eighth wonder of the world.
0: 7'4" tall, and you saw him on the wrestling circuit back in the day.
1: He weighed around 236 kilos.
0: Yep, he was French.
1: How much does a car weigh, a small car?
0: What sort of car? A Barina?
1: Say a Barina.
0: A Barina's probably about 450 kilos.
1: So he's more than half a Barina.
0: Yeah. How much did he weigh?
1: 236 kilos.
0: Yeah, okay. So my motorbike that I'm riding today weighs exactly 236 kilos, the one in the car park.
1: Really? What are the chances of that?
0: Yeah, what are the chances?
1: Well, let's go through some of the stories I've been reading about Andre the Giant, much loved by the people who worked with him. But, you know, and it's interesting that because he was famous, he could make life work for him. He had gigantism. And so most people who have that condition can't make things work around them in the way that he has. We'll get to 6 kilos.
0: Yeah, okay. So my motorbike that I'm riding today

0: fit into a uniform. He couldn't fit into a bunk. Couldn't fit into a trench. The entire French military infrastructure had no solution for a man of his size, so he was excused from service. No fallen arches for him. They just took one look at him and said, you can go home now. He was a big drinker, but his body metabolized beer differently. He said on the late night show with David Letterman that he once drank 117 beers in a single sitting.
1: Whoa.
0: Hulk Hogan has said that he saw Andre the Giant drink 108 beers in 45 minutes while waiting for a flight.
1: No.
0: He must have been going to Bali.
1: Makes Booney look like a Methodist.
0: Where are we here? He once passed out in a hotel lobby and they couldn't move him, so they just roped him off. It was physically impossible to move, so hotel staff arranged a velvet rope around his sleeping body. He looked like thought he was Uluru. Pauline Hanson tried to climb him. He once put Arnold Schwarzenegger.
1: He was a wonder of the world.
0: He once put Arnold Schwarzenegger onto the roof of his own car.
1: Why?
0: Well, they were just joking. Apparently it says here that Andre never allowed anyone else to pay a bill when they went out. Arnold Schwarzenegger once secretly paid while Andre was distracted. When Andre found out, he lifted Arnold and placed him onto the roof of his own car.
1: There you go.
0: I mean, imagine what he would have snapped us like a twig if he could do that to Arnold Schwarzenegger.
1: That'd be a sight to see.
0: His cremated ashes weighed 17 pounds, which is about 7 kilos.
1: Wow, yeah.
0: A normal person's ashes are between 2 and 4 kilos, and his was 7 kilos of ashes because of the size of his bones.
1: Wow.
0: His bone structure. There's a couple of unsavory stories about.
1: Sorry, that's
0: function.
1: Not unsavory enough for you?
0: Well, he once, while they were filming Princess Bride, this has been well verified, let out a fart that went for 18 seconds and stopped filming.
1: That is extraordinary.
0: It was described by one of his co-stars as a symphony of gastric distress.
1: One Mississippi, wow. Two, yes. Mississippi.
0: And the director, Rob Reiner, called out, are you okay, Andre? And he said, I am now, boss. But what happens here, though? Is when he's on a flight and he has to go to the loo. We're talking number twos. He can't fit onto a regular toilet. This is what I mean, is that people accommodate him because he's famous. I don't know what happened if he was a non-famous person.
1: Mm-hmm.
0: But flight attendants had to rig a black garbage bag between beverage carts near the galley, rolled in some curtains for privacy, and as it says here, quote, Andre went to town. Oh, no. It was described as, here's the quote, I've never heard anything like it. It was okay, quite.
1: No,
0: yeah.
1: I think we can all imagine.
0: Yeah, yeah,
1: even Johnny Dumbo's going, yeah, I understand what's going
0: on. It was all over, there was he used to eat 10 kilos of food at a sitting. So you can imagine what the situation was when his body evacuated itself. Yeah. Attendants had to wrap the enormous bag in multiple layers for disposal.
1: Mm-hmm.
0: Meanwhile, he calmly returned to his seat, ordered wine, and resumed eating.
1: They would have dropped it out of the plane, kind of bombed the Japs.
0: Some poor person in Illinois says, look, honey, the sky is falling.
1: Happy 80th birthday.
0: Oh, I forgot to say that. The reason I mention him is is he dead?
1: Yeah, he died. He's dead. But
0: happy belated birthday.
1: Happy belated 80th birthday.
0: I'm not belated. What's the word?
1: Happy posthumous birthday.
0: We got there eventually.
1: Gee, we're good. Who needs AI? It's Jonesy and Amanda driving you home.
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9: 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I love FFS. 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
10: I'm always scared you're going to stuff that up.
9: We've had some big names perform in this very humble studio.
10: That's true.
9: And today they don't get bigger than Pete Murray. Do you love Pete Murray?
10: I love everything about Pete
9: Murray. What about Feel? What about Opportunity?
10: Sending all too soon. What about?
9: Okay, what about Better Days?
10: Seen better days. So good.
9: And now, he's got a new song out. Have you heard that? It's called Home to Me.
11: There's one thing you should know, one thing you gotta believe. Honey, you're always home to me.
10: Oh, that, love it.
9: You know, I've only heard that just today. And I love it.
10: I love it. I love it more. So when he comes in, I'm going to say I love it more. Okay.
9: Let's not fight. Pete Murray will be joining us. Also, Instagram is here. It's Jonesy and Amanda driving you home. 2S.

0: it's Jonesy and Amanda driving you home.
1: Well, our Friday feel sessions are back for another week.
0: And FFS.
1: Today we're thrilled to have Pete Murray. Few artists have been the soundtrack to as many road trips, as many beach drives or cosy afternoons as this guy. He's broken out from his major record label, opting to go independent with his latest album, which is called Longing. And here he is, Mr. Pete Murray.
0: Give it up. Here he is. We were just listening to Home to You. Absolutely sensational.
2: Home to me.
0: Sorry.
2: That's right.
0: Home to me.
1: He wants to go home to you.
0: We were just listening to Home to Me. It's so good.
1: It is. It's great.
0: And who did you say it sounded like?
1: I feel it's got a feeling of Nick Drake, who I listened to nonstop in my university days.
2: Yeah. I love Nick. He's great. A bit more positive.
1: Yes. Yeah. Nick was a slight downer.
2: Yeah. Look, it's a beautiful song. It's funny. It's really hard to break into your top five songs on Spotify these days. That song is number four now.
1: So it just, really?
2: It says a lot of how strong that song is and how it's going with the fans and the popularity. Playing it live now, everyone's getting to, you know, I remember doing the early days of like songs like Better Days or Opportunity and those ones that people just scream the lyrics back to me now. It's like anthemic. And this song is starting to get the same reaction with the crowd, the people that know it. Are singing it back just as loud. So it's really, it's a beautiful song. You know, lyrically it's nice. And
0: when you first came into the scene all those years ago, you must have thought, well, you know, record deal, tons of money, it's going to be great. Was it like that?
2: I was nervous actually because I was really, I wanted to do the independent thing, but back then it was very difficult to do and I just was, I didn't have the cash and I think you need the labels to get on board and help you out. And look, the label was good for me and they were great here in the country, in Australia. Outside of Australia, they weren't helpful. It's just, major label deals don't work for artists when you sign in Australia. No one has had success. You have to sign overseas. But they'd be great. I still have a great relationship with them and I don't ever bag them out. For me, you know, what I'm doing now is re-recording my old songs because I want to own the master. And I think that's important for every artist to own their master so that they can... They get to say if they want to sell it one day. They can't, like what happened to Taylor. She got her song sold from under her.
0: So you're doing what Taylor Swift did.
2: Yes, exactly.
1: And so you can say yes to the toilet paper commercial.
2: That's right. Well, like, yes, you do get a say in that anyway, but it's just the fact that you don't, I don't know, I don't own that album and that can, anything can, that can be sold to someone else.
0: Right. Yeah. And that happened with the Beatles as well, when Michael Jackson sold the publishing rights.
2: That's right.
0: But Paul McCartney didn't even expect that that would happen.
2: Yeah.
0: And then it did.
2: That's right. So for me, I've done, you know, Better Days Pete's version, which is in a different key. It's slightly different. I haven't done the same versions as the songs. And I have just finished the recording of the Feeler album, which has taken about the last 2 years to do, sort of on and off, not in the studio the whole time. And I'm about to mix it next week. So for me, I'm really proud of that. Just went down to Melbourne the other day and shot the same cover 20 years later in the same street, same position, getting the right angles and everything like that, you know, to get that. So it's a similar thing that, because I feel it was such a big album.
0: Yeah.
1: But also I love the notion of these songs were written then and they're still amazing songs, but you're an older man now.
2: Yes, you can see that on the cover as well.
0: Mate, I think because you were on Men's Health, you look fantastic.
2: No, look, I'm still keeping in shape, but I think it's just great looking at the comparison. I look like a boy. On the, you know, the original one compared to what I am now.
0: Well, I noticed you've brought guitar because you're part of FFS. That's Friday Feel Session. And so we'll take a break and then you can come back and perform. Would that be okay?
2: Yeah, I'd love to. Yeah.
1: Let's do it. Love it.
0: Stand by. Pete Murray joining us next. It's Jonesy and Amanda driving you home. 2ST.

0: It's Jonesy and Amanda driving you home. The Friday Feels Sessions. We've had some big names come into this studio, but it's not about the big names that we've had in the past.
1: It's the biggest name we've got here.
0: This is our biggest name.
1: Absolutely. We have Pete Murray joining us today.
0: Pete is with us, and you're currently recording Feeler, and also, like, it must be extraordinary to go back and record those songs because you're a different man all those years ago.
2: Yeah, it's been fantastic to do it. You know, I think just hitting it now in this year, and I've had 20 years to play these songs too. So, you know, you things change a little bit as you're playing live. But it's great. I'm doing that now.
1: Also, a song like Better Days, which is about going through hard things. You're older now. We all are. We know that you can go through hard things, and we will go through hard things.
2: Yeah, well, I was pulled up one time in Brisbane by a drunk girl on Caxton Street.
1: She was
2: giving me a hard time saying, look, you know, this, you need to write happier songs. You write sad songs. And I said, well, look, give me a song that's unhappy. She said, Better Days. I said, what's unhappy about it? She said, oh, it's sad. It's melancholy. You got to write some happy ones. I said, well, that song's actually about going through hard times, learning that we can all get through hard times, and we will get through hard times if you have a positive mindset. And then you're in a position to help other people because you're in a better place in life to do that. And that's what the whole song's about. That's positive to me. And she was like, nah, it's sad. She walked off. Like, okay.
0: As she disappears,
1: she wants Yellow Submarine.
0: As she disappeared into the night. Yep. So, Pete, you're playing Better Days for us today.
1: The Pete version.
2: I love it. Well, this is a semitone down for the muses out there. They'll know it's a lower register. So it's
0: Rightio, okay.
2: To play the harmonica in C.
0: On gold right now, Pete.

0: Oh,
1: whoa.
0: That was beautiful.
1: You know, if Pete was here, he'd be happy. The crowd is going crazy.
0: Oh, Pete, that was beautiful.
1: Pete Murray. Wow, better days. That
0: Can
1: was
0: we
1: fantastic.
0: Sell the spit out of your harmonica? I'm going to auction it on eBay.
1: You know, don't make it weird. Oh, no. Why do you make it weird every time you do this? Pete Murray's album Longing is out now. Thank you so much for coming in. That was fantastic.
0: It was a real treat. Thanks,
2: it was always
0: Pete.
2: A pleasure to come in.
0: Thank you.
1: It's Jonesy and Amanda driving you home.
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0: 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It's Jonesy and Amanda driving you home this Friday afternoon.
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0: Instagram. You bet. 10 questions, 60 seconds on the clock. You could pass if you don't know an answer. We'll come back to that question if time permits. You get all the questions right. Happy days for you. $1,000.
4: Your days can be even happier. You can double that to $2,000 by answering a bonus question, but it's double or nothing.
0: Tala is hanging out in Two Rocks.
4: Hi, Tala.
5: Hello.
0: How's Two Rocks going?
5: Oh, bloody cold.
4: Is it better than One Rock?
5: Yeah. Mm. We need an extra one. We need three of them.
0: Three rocks.
4: Well, Tala, let's see what we can do so you can make it three rocks today. We've got 10 questions. We've got 60
0: seconds. Are you saying
4: seconds.
0: That Tala will use her largesse to put another rock?
4: I'm suggesting she might buy herself a diamond.
0: Get yourself a big diamond rock.
4: And Tala, if you're not sure, say pass because we might be able to come back, okay?
5: Okay.
4: Here we go. Here comes question number one. What is our PM Albo's first name?
5: Anthony.
4: Question two. How many children does Kate Middleton have?
5: Four.
4: Oh. Aww. She's only got three. She's got George, she's got Charlotte, and she's got Louis.
0: Because they decided not to have more than three because then you've got to get another car.
4: That's what they said. They have to get another carriage.
0: As soon as you go to three, you've got to get the four-seater Kia carriage.
4: Oh, Tala. Tala, we love chatting to you.
5: Damn.
0: Tala,
4: try again.
5: Oh. Try again, same question.
4: No, sadly. If only it was that simple.
0: Tala, your time with us finishes now.
5: I was like, how good
0: are you guys? Tala, thank you so much.
4: Thank you.
5: Thanks, guys.
0: Like Tala, you can register at jonesydemanda.com.au to play Instagram, which will be back on Monday. It's Jonesy Demanda driving you home.
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0: she sing. Not a week goes by without her winning some sort of award.
1: That is true.
0: You're a go-getter.
1: It was Miss Apple Orchard last week.
2: Yeah, that was my proudest achievement.
0: What's poppin', hun?
2: Oh, don't. It's been another massive week across the Jones Unimanza socials, and it actually all started when we took a trip down memory lane to the day that you announced Liam's birth on radio, Amanda, 25 years ago.
1: Yes.
2: Yeah, so our audience really resonated with the video that we did with Kelly on Instagram writing, "That clip of you and Denton never gets old." Always brings a tear.
0: You know, whenever I hear Creed with arms wide open, I instantly tear up.
1: But so many people remember what was happening in their own lives at that time.
2: Exactly. Mark, actually, on Facebook, he writes, "I remember where I was when that was live on air. I stopped into the survey for a drink and the lady behind the counter noticed I had a tear in my eye. She asked me, what's wrong? I said, oh, nothing. I just heard Amanda Keller is having a baby and she started crying too. I think she has that effect on people.
3: And here I am 25 years later crying at those beautiful words.
0: What a sweet legacy.
3: Oh, what a lovely thing.
2: So many comments saying the exact same thing. So many.
0: Well, that's good.
2: Yes.
1: Thank you.
2: Another video, however, doing the rounds is once again from our Tin Hat Tuesday segment.
1: No.
2: Yes. And it comes from our regular conspiracy contributor, Rob, with this theory.
4: You know Paul McCartney?
0: Yes, we do. Not personally, but Paul McCartney.
4: Right.
1: Yeah.
4: He actually died in 1966. He was actually decapitated in a car accident.
0: Yeah.
4: And after his death, his producer held a lookalike contest for Paul McCartney, but not for the other three. Yeah. Right? And they actually found a lookalike. They did a bit of plastic surgery. John Lennon nicknamed him Fall, F-A-U-L, as in fake Paul.
0: I'll just say that has been around for a long time.
1: The lookalike competition business, that's new. I hadn't heard that before.
0: Yeah, there's always something
1: I'm not believing
0: new
1: it, but I hadn't heard it.
0: You know, and the Abbey Road album.
1: Yeah, he was working on with Bare Feet.
0: And the Volkswagen number plate was 28 if he would have been 28 if he wasn't killed in a car.
1: Yeah.
2: Well, it's received close to 2 million views.
1: Okay. And what are people saying?
2: Yeah, so it's got kind of a mixed response. Paul on Facebook writes,
1: Paul McCartney?
2: I know, that's what I thought originally.
0: Hello?
2: And hear this. No, do you actually believe that they found a Fall who could play every instrument, left-handed, mind you, have the exact same awesome voice, cranking out a plethora of music, writing and playing exactly like Paul? No.
1: Mm. He makes a good point.
2: Yeah.
0: It's true. It's true. But then when you listen to Wonderful Christmas Time, you think, well, maybe he is dead.
1: Oh, don't.
2: What about this? Rosetta on Instagram, she wrote, "I loved watching and listening to them when I was around 4 years old and loved Paul as he was my favourite. But one day when the band appeared on the TV, Paul wasn't the same person anymore as his facial features changed. A child sees everything."
1: Ooh.
2: Mm-hmm. On a similar note,
1: yeah, here we
2: it's
1: go.
2: Time for Digital Jenners. So this is where I choose my favourite contributor of the week, who will receive a bespoke tin hat made by Amanda.
1: Someday I'll get around to
0: who that. Gets it this week?
2: So this week I thought it was only fair that we give it to regular contributor Rob, who offered that theory.
1: Right.
2: He's now getting famous on our socials because all the millions and millions of views. In fact, so much so that he's got his own catchphrase.
4: Well, I'd like to thank you. You two have started a catchphrase on social media for me.
1: And what's that?
4: To do what? To go where?
0: Yes. That's when Rob suggested that the Alcatraz escapees were indeed the Apollo astronauts.
1: They escaped from Alcatraz to become astronauts?
4: They were given a pardon if they would join in and comply.
1: But what about all the training for years they would have had to do?
4: To do what? To go where?
1: Oh, and the penny dropped. That's right. This is Tin Hat Tuesday.
0: To see that happen on air is a masterstroke. Thank you, Jenna. We like to call her our social media dipstick. By the way, she's single. I can see it becoming a song. To do what? To go where?
1: Oh.
5: Righto, you two. That's enough.
1: Quite right.
0: Indeed. We'll catch you next week. Have a safe weekend. Big, big news. I don't want to say too much, but we're giving you a very expensive citizen watch. Have I said too much?
1: Sovereign citizen?
0: No.
1: Everyone.
0: No.
1: Every day next week, we have a $3,000 citizen watch.
0: We'll
1: to
0: come
1: give
0: up
1: away
0: with a cunning plan, but best you get onto our website, jonesyandamanda.com.au, and register your good self.
5: Righto, you two. That's enough.
1: Quite right.
0: Indeed.

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9: Good morning, Alana McIntyre here with the latest. Tony Abbott will lead the Liberals as the party president and is promising to help Angus Taylor win the next election. The former Prime Minister was elected unopposed and says he will focus on attracting new members to the party. Anticipation is building as Donald Trump suggests he's making a final decision on a deal with Iran. The US president has posted to social media saying Tehran must agree to never have a nuclear weapon and must reopen the Strait of Hormuz. The BBC's Sarah Smith says the two sides may have reached an agreement in principle.
10: There has been a lot of talk around the White House for the last 2 days or so that they were very close to reaching a memorandum of understanding with Iran that would allow them to extend the ceasefire and start more detailed negotiations.
9: A man's been rescued from a cave in Laos after it was inundated with floodwaters more than a week ago, but four others remain trapped. The stranded men are more than 200 metres from the cave's entrance, which slopes downward at a 45-degree angle. Perth and parts of WA will be smashed by powerful winds this weekend. After days of massive waves along the east coast, a $13.5 million dredging operation resumes this weekend along the Gold Coast. And Elon Musk has reacted to Blue Origin's dramatic rocket explosion. The rocket from Jeff Bezos's company turned into a massive fireball on the launch pad during a test in Florida. The SpaceX owner saying, "Most unfortunate, rockets are hard."
8: 2ST Sport.
9: Cronulla's 28-22 win over Manly was soured by a devastating injury to New South Wales hooker Blake Brayley ahead of Origin 2 after the Shark star was forced off with a suspected broken arm. Coach Craig Fitzgibbon says Blake Brayley will get scans today.
11: Hopefully it's clean. If it is fractured, it's clean.
9: While in the AFL, the Blues had a 4-point win over the Cats, and today the Swans will take on the Tigers at the SCG, and Alex Di Minaur has been knocked out of the French Open.
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6: Good morning, Alana McIntyre here with the latest. Still no word on whether or not a deal has been reached between the US and Iran. Donald Trump has wrapped up a situation meeting. The US president says Iran must agree that they will have no nuclear weapon or bomb and the Strait of Hormuz must be reopened. The Liberals have elected Tony Abbott as the party president. The former PM was elected unopposed. He's vowing to help Angus Taylor win the next federal election and beat One Nation.
7: Our challenge is to persuade a sceptical public that we remain the most credible alternative party of government in this country.
6: Blue Origin's explosive rocket failure in Florida is being investigated, but thankfully no one was hurt. The rocket from Jeff Bezos's company turned into a huge fireball on the launch pad during a test in Florida. Elon Musk has responded, saying, "Most unfortunate, rockets are hard." The World Health Organization says the Ebola outbreak in the Democratic Republic of Congo is suspected to have now infected more than 900 people. It's resulted in more than 220 deaths. Perth and parts of WA are going to be smashed by dangerous winds this weekend. And after days of hazardous surf along the east coast, a $13.5 million dredging operation continues this weekend along the Gold Coast.
5: 2ST Sport.
6: Victory for the Sharks over the Seagulls, defeating Manly 28-22, but it's come at a cost for the Blues ahead of Origin 2. Blake Brayley left the field with a suspected broken arm last night. After a successful few weeks, Seagulls coach Kieran Foran says they completely missed the mark in the first half.
8: Yeah, you got to reset and you got to go again each and every week. Nothing's going to be handed to you. Yeah, I just think we missed the physical battle tonight. They did to us what, you know, we've been able to do to sides over the past 8 weeks.
6: And Alex de Minaur has been knocked out of the French Open.
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1: 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That's the $164 million upgrade of the Jervis Bay Road intersection. Motors travelling southbound will be the first to use the new bridge, with motors travelling northbound to follow shortly afterwards. And hopefully you'll make the trips for holidaymakers and locals alike a little better.
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2: Good morning, Alana McIntyre here with the latest. Donald Trump is yet to announce any decision about Iran after he wrapped up talks with his inner circle. The US president has suggested he'd be making a final determination about extending the ceasefire. He's reiterated demands that Tehran agrees to never have a nuclear weapon and to reopen the Strait of Hormuz in his social media post. A Russian drone has struck an apartment block in NATO member Romania, injuring two people there. Vladimir Putin, though, has shrugged it all off, saying no one can say if it was a Russian drone. The first of five people have been saved from a cave in Laos. Four more men are still stuck after flash flooding trapped the group more than a week ago. A 67-year-old man's been charged after he allegedly rammed his car into a New South Wales police station. This witness telling Nine it happened in Mudgee.
3: He did a whole lap of the block. We saw him come back around the main corner here and he's just whooped it straight onto the other side of the road.
2: Shocking video has emerged of a man clinging to the bonnet of a van in Melbourne as the car moved at about 80 k's an hour along the busy Westgate Bridge. It's understood two men got out of their vehicles after a crash late yesterday. One decided to leave the scene, prompting the other to jump on top of the van as it sped away. The man eventually fell off the bonnet and had to be taken to hospital with non-life-threatening injuries. And Tony Abbott says he believes he can help Angus Taylor win the next federal election after being elected unopposed as the new Liberal Party president.
1: 2ST Sport.
2: A blow for the Blues ahead of Origin 2. Cronulla's 28-22 win over Manly was soured by a devastating injury to Blake Brayley, who left the field with a suspected broken arm. Coach Craig Fitzgibbon says the hooker will get scans today.
4: If you find a positive, then we've got Pep and Bez there who have been ready and delivered for us, but just feel like, yeah, it's still trying to work out whether we should have played him or not, but he was delivering.
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7: Yeah, g'day, Matty Johns here, and Origin 1 is done and dusted. We break down the Blues win in Game 1. New South Wales 22-20. The question I put to you two Queensland supporters, Hammy and Beak, was it a send-off?
8: I'm okay with it. I'm okay with it. Look, the thing that clinches it for me is that the arm was tucked. If the arm isn't tucked, then I go, mate, there's absolutely no way. I will say, like, if you, and I know I'm getting, you know, a bit nitpicky, if you freeze frame it, he is pretty low to the ground. Like, his knee is nearly touching the ground. And also, like, in Kalen's defense, he doesn't know where he's going to land after being tackled from the hammer, I think.
7: Yep.
8: But I am okay with it because the shoulder was tight. KP's an experienced enough fullback to know you just can't do it, whether he was bracing or he wasn't bracing. I'm okay with it.
9: Yeah, I was the same out there at the ground, just watching it live. I was like, that doesn't look good. The aftermath, you know, Kohler was a little bit groggy straight away. And then when they slowed it down, I went, yep, I reckon there's probably contact to the head. The way that we referee the game now, there's some things they can't budge on. You know, that client put the whistle away for some parts of the game, but it didn't surprise me that was a send-off. based on...
10: A question, Benny. Right? If Kalen had decided to play Ducks and Drakes, right, let's imagine, hits Kohler and goes, this is bad, and he lays down, like he's been knocked down, he's been meaning a headshot, does he get sent off? I mean, it's hard. Do you know what I mean?
11: You know what? I thought KP was his own worst enemy at that moment because you saw him look down. He put his head, you know, his hands on his head, almost like, uh-oh. I've done this. This is bad.
8: Yeah, but he was concussed as well. I'm pretty sure. Yeah. He actually thought he was going off for a HIA. Which is bizarre.
11: I think it was a head clash.
8: Yeah.
11: After the shoulder hit.
10: Apparently went into the sheds to get the assessment and said, "Oh, we've got to do this quick. I'm back out there in 10 minutes." He thought he was Sinbin. Oh.
9: Yeah,
10: and they went, "No, mate, you've been set, set off." He can be a little vague, KP.
8: I will say. I do believe if Kohler gets straight back up and just plays the ball, I don't reckon it's a send-off then, which is...
10: I agree with you.
8: Yeah.
10: I do agree with you there. But, you know, there was no doubt he was...
8: Oh, yeah, I mean, the whole...
10: Like, of Kohler laying unconscious on the deck...
8: Not good.
10: There was straight away you're going, he's going to go.
8: Absolutely. Absolutely. I will say, what I'm not okay with is for years, most rugby leagues fans said, let's give more power to the refs. Let them like feel the game and make some calls and just give them confidence. But the NRL's like, nah. The bunker is there to make the right calls. It has more information, has more time to make the calls. And that's when Ashley Klein decides to have a feel for the game and make the tough call. He basically says no to the bunker. That's the moment.
11: It was Harrigan-like.
8: That's the moment.
11: You are gone. See you later.
8: So the bunker basically, have you seen the footage for this?
10: Yes.
8: So the bunker, for people listening, the bunker, I don't know exactly what he said, but it did seem like he was saying there are mitigating circumstances. And Ashley Klein multiple times like, no, it's a send-off.
10: I've seen it. He was criticised, Ashley Klein, was it last year for something where there was a high shot in a game or something and he didn't send them? He was criticised for that. I think that had a bit to do with it as well.
8: I just think, like, look, I'm okay with giving refs more power and more feel for the game and also using the bunker a bit less. Like, I'm okay with that, not getting rid of the bunker completely, but it's just a very strange time to, like, use the feel for the game. Yeah. I think it's like, how often do we hear refs say to players, sorry, mate, the bunker's made the decision. It's out of my hands.
9: Yeah, they've made the call.
8: Well, now that you can't say that anymore because it's not true.
10: I mean, let's talk there. Let's move off that for 1 second and what happened after it. At the end of the day, New South Wales, we don't get anywhere near you blokes if he stays on the field. I've asked a number of biased New South Wales people and said, do we win that game if Callan does go off? No one has said yes. There's no way. Our first half was horrendous. Well, like our first 25 minutes.
11: That 8 minutes was diabolical because it was like, at New South Wales, have they even turned up? Of course, it was on the back of four handling errors, three of them from Toll.
9: Yeah, which is so uncharacteristic.
11: That is never going to happen. Like
9: playing the ball, you know?
11: Yeah.
10: We looked emotionally lifeless. Like, they were up for it. They came flying out and you go, how have we been in some way? How do you, again, get ambushed by the intensity of a Maroon side? You knew how they were going to come out.
11: They do it every single game.
10: I know. It's
11: every single game.
10: Like the Tom Flegler try, that was so alarming. Mm. I watched that and I turned to my Yumbler Jack and I said, mate, this might end up 50.
9: They were beating the clock at one point, Queensland. It was a point a minute for a little while there.
11: It was the hammer try was one that was concerning to me because our fullback was not even in frame. So that kick has gone through and hasn't even been challenged, which is the concerning thing for me. You know, I know Teddy scored a try at the end, but... Lucky he did because I think Dylan Edwards was getting a call the minute that game finished if he didn't.
10: There has to be changes given the fact that, you know, do we win if Kalen Ponga stays on the field? No, we don't. 2ST.

0: His brother's an NRL immortal, and he's talking BS on your radio. 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
1: Plenty happening in rugby league. We break down the big stories in the game.
2: Boys, some rugby league news through the week. I suppose at the time it would come as a bit of a surprise, but rumours going around for a while. Andrew Abdo stepped down from his post. Tennis Australia, as a consequence, what we've got at the moment now is his job's up for grabs, but looks as like there'll be a change in the constitution and Peter Vlandis will take that job. Look, the thing with Andrew Abdo, Andrew did a really good job. He's fantastic. We can replace Andrew Abdo. We can't replace the bloke at the top. Mate, honestly, we need an AI version or clone him right now because he has been unbelievable for the game. I have no problem with him taking on that job.
3: Boys? I'm just disappointed in this whole segment in your South African accent. That's what I'm disappointed about.
2: He's not happy being me going to Tennis Australia. He holds a grudge, but I say to Peter, a grudge at the end of the day is somewhere where you bite a guy. No problem, guys. It's the only thing I've got.
3: I think, look, Abdo's been good. Like, I agree with your sentiment, Matty, that Vlandis is the main man. He's the visionary. He's the guy that's making these big decisions. But I want to give Abdo credit in. Sometimes you can be the main man with all this vision, but if you don't have someone to execute it, it means nothing.
2: Me and Ben were saying that this morning. By reports, like Vlandis, his energy is relentless. Mm. And he goes, mate, we're doing this, we're going there, we've got the Vegas round, it's gonna be, we're gonna extend on that around the world, we're gonna do this. Now you go and get it done.
3: Yes.
2: Now that's hard yakka.
3: Mate, and look, obviously in a tinier scale, but obviously I've run a business for a few years now, and the minutiae of what Abdo would have to deal with on a day-to-day basis would be just like, it would drive you insane. So I think Abdo's been good for what his role has required in his partnership. Yeah. I wish him all the best. Seems like a good guy.
2: Now, the other big news, Connor Watson signed with PNG. We'll come back to that in a second. But Hammy, he's got 12 months.
4: Yes.
2: He goes somewhere. They're saying Dogs, favourites of Dragons.
4: Yep.
2: But maybe possibly the Tigers.
4: There's been a bit of chat about the Tigers. I mean, great player. Obviously, the six-man bench, kind of the role that he plays has kind of changed a little bit. You know, it's probably, he's probably felt the effects of that with the team that got picked this year. But he'd be a great get for any of those clubs. I wonder, the Dragons are the favourite. I reckon he could have the most immediate impact there. They've got a few good players coming there already. Drinky, Metcalf, Colin Matani as well. If you throw Connor Watson in the mix there for 12 months to help bring some of these guys through.
2: Starts to form, doesn't it?
4: I'll tell you what, they could almost do a bit of a Newcastle Knights who went from the bottom last year to making a charge for the eight this year.
2: What do you think about them, mate? Who do you think? They're saying Ben Hornby's the favourite now for the Dragons. Poor old Dean Young. Talk about hiding to nothing.
4: Oh,
2: Goes into a team, walks into it, inherits a team that is at rock bottom.
4: Yep.
2: I mean,
3: it was a poison chalice.
2: Yeah. My word, it was.
3: I think... and this is hindsight speaking, I think maybe there was a bit of Kieran Foran and what he did where, everyone's like, okay, this young ex-coach.
2: Young ball.
3: Young ball. Doesn't have the same ring to it, does it?
2: Dean Ball.
4: Horn Ball does, though. Get him in there.
3: Horn Ball.
4: I think to the point around Foz, though, I think the Dragons, it just feel like one of those clubs, it's kind of got to be a Dragons person.
2: Mm. Yeah.
4: If Dean Young had to come in and done what Kieran Foran has done at Manly.
2: Hold on, Tammy. Yeah. I'm just watching the morning show.
4: Yeah.
2: It's basically you've got
4: Little Kim.
2: David Williams. What is it?
5: David Campbell.
2: Just dancing around. These
3: dancing like
2: rappers.
3: No one's watching, but people are watching, unfortunately.
5: I know this is...
2: Only us, I reckon.
5: I know this is stating the obvious, but they had Little Kim on. Little Kim is quite little.
4: Yeah.
5: She's not very tall.
2: Have you seen Little Wayne?
5: Yeah. No.
2: Little Wayne Bennett. Sorry, Hammy.
4: No, that's okay. What were we talking about? Connor Watson. Oh, yeah, other news. Little Kim is doing a concert in Sydney and Melbourne, so get your tickets now. I think Ben Hornby, though, to be the coach of the Dragons, I think it's got to be a Dragons person. If Dean Young came in and did what Kieran Foran had done at Manly, he probably could have put a stamp on the job, but Hornby's been floating around for a while. He's a Dragons person, had some success at the club, obviously won the comp there. I think he's probably the man for
2: PNG,
4: the role.
2: Great signing. Great signing, Connor Watson. Living at close quarters, we've said before, really important who they signed as far as character. He's of the top tier of characters in the game.
4: 100%. Culture-wise, they're off to a strong start, aren't they? Him, Jerome. They've just got Reece Martin involved.
5: Yeah, I saw that yesterday. Yeah.
4: The most capped Kumul player, I believe. He's going to be there involved in the football department. So they're building nicely. Chamis is doing a good job.
2: Chamis is doing a very good job. I tell you, the Perth Bears, I just come back to the Perth Bears a little bit. Yeah, I know. Well, they need a red-hot journalist from over this way to go over and join that team because at the moment there's just nothing coming out. Like they're just losing the narrative. I keep hearing all the time, oh, mate, should see what's happening behind the scenes. Don't worry about behind the scenes. You need to get it out there.
5: Well, they had that article on the wish list, Mao's wish list for players that he was going to go for. But Like, that's just an article. Mate, are you going to get any of those players?
2: Like Nathan Cleary, and you go and say, well, come on, yeah, Nathan, of course. I mean, we can come in tomorrow with the Titans and say, right,
5: I would love Reece Walsh, Nathan Cleary.
2: We're going to go Nathan Cleary, we're going to go Casey McLean. You go, mate, it's ambitious. You've got to dream big, but are we going to get them?
0: 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The 90s and 2000s. '60s and '70s tracks that stand the test of time. 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

0: He won a premiership, played Origin, even represented Australia. 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
1: 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Now, boys, for Hamster Wheel this week, I thought we might just dust off a bit of an old favourite we haven't done on the show in a little while. I'm talking, of course, about this.
2: I think I'm entitled.
3: You want answers.
2: I want the truth. You can't handle the truth.
1: So I got Jury Duty back off the bench for this week.
4: I want to take us around a
1: little bit away from rugby league to some other corners of the sporting globe at the moment. The first one, I'll play a little clip first and then we'll dive into it a little bit. This is one of the few highlights from an event that happened over the course of the last week.
5: Colm Heath coming now. That world record, 20.88. That's stroke for stroke. Proud. Colm Heath. Proud world record. 20.88. New world
1: Yeah, the enhanced games. We had only one world record fell by.
4: But not so enhanced games in the end.
1: Exactly. Correct, Kempe. By 0.07 of a second with an illegal suit as well. A lot of non-doping athletes beat the doping athletes. I don't know if it grabbed me. I don't know if the enhanced games, you know, it was talked up so much, but I don't think it achieved what it set out to achieve.
4: Yeah. It felt a little bit dirty, didn't it?
1: It did.
6: Well, I'll say this. I just thought it was when they drug testing the athletes afterwards to ensure they were on steroids.
1: Clean
6: athletes are a disgrace.
1: Got to stamp them out. Got to get them
4: nerds.
1: Out of the enhanced games.
4: What nerds.
1: Yeah, but we had the winner of the 100-meter women's. She was a clean athlete. There was several of them toppled the enhanced doping athletes.
6: Well, they were sort of in their prime.
1: Yeah.
6: I saw That's Maggie true. Said, look, you know, this sort of stuff can't, you know, can't beat Father Time on 35.
1: Yep.
6: You know, so.
4: It's like definitely a huge factor. Like even the missile magazine.
1: Yes.
7: Ooh.
1: Yeah, I mean.
7: Bad meat for him.
1: Yeah, not his best meat. Finished last, but geez, he looks good. And his head of hair. The hair was the thing that really struck me the most about the missile.
4: Mm. His teeth are looking shiny better than Taylor.
6: Good man. Good man, the missile. Man.
7: The world record, 50-meter world record.
1: Yep.
7: Was that an illegal suit?
1: A suit, yep.
4: Yes.
7: And steroids.
1: Yep.
7: And you beat it by how much?
1: 0.07.
7: Wow.
1: Yeah.
7: Is it worth it?
1: Yeah.
7: 0.07, that's not going to be recognised and you were wearing a legal suit.
6: You get a million bucks.
1: You do. So probably is worth it.
4: Shit, that's been up to 10 million.
7: When they're saying a world record, what's that? Like, world record for what? Enhanced games world record?
1: No. To beat the world time. So,
7: But...
4: Natural.
7: Yeah, but...
1: Yeah,
7: but it's not recognised.
6: Yeah. No, it's not recognised. It's just, you know, that symbol of, you know, they're broken. But, as I said before, Benny, this is not about world records. This is about what this is all about is anti-aging.
1: Yeah.
6: You know, all this, they say it's a hedge fund that is pushing for what they're saying the next step in human evolution.
4: Enhanced is a business that is paying for it all and they have a subscription for drugs.
1: Yeah. Which we love. Now,
6: that's right, shout out.
1: Another story this week. We're going to dive into it a little bit more later in the show, but there was a big appointment in administration through the week.
8: This was an incredibly life-changing opportunity for me, leading rugby league through this period. This is an opportunity for me to now push myself and learn and grow and develop and challenge myself in a different environment, in a different sport.
1: So Andrew Abdo, he's off to Tennis Australia to be the CEO. What I wanted to ask here for Jury Duty, Tennis Australia CEO, cushy job or tough gig? What do we think? So 2 weeks of the year, tennis absolutely pumps in this country. It's a great event to attend, all that sort of stuff.
7: Hey, there's like the Hopman Cup.
1: Yep. Oh, yeah. Or, I must have missed that.
7: Well,
1: yeah. I think if you look at yesteryear, tennis, you know, it used to be an all year round thing. You had guys like Leighton Hewitt, Philip Poussis, Pat Rafter, before that, Pat Cash. These days, you know, we had Kyrgios a couple of years ago, probably didn't quite reach his potential, but who are the big stars that
6: Demon.
1: The Demon's great, star, but he gets to the quarterfinals, he doesn't grab me.
6: That's right. Back in the day when you had Bjorn Borg and McEnroe come in, it was like Ali versus Frazier.
1: Yep.
6: Then you had next tier down, Vitas Gerulaitis, Jimmy Connors, so on and so forth. Just huge characters.
7: I agree with you, like the 90s into that early 2000s, we had Leighton Hewitt, Paddy Rafter, we had the Pooh.
1: Yeah, you'd stay up and you'd watch Wimbledon.
7: Yeah, you would.
4: I will agree with you, though, like in regards to how cushy it is. Imagine having to deal with tennis players compared to footy players. Imagine the things that come across Abdo's desk on the weekend about footy players that they say, oh, God.
6: I tell you what, there's a really good podcast to ever listened to. It's called Snap. It's about the Australian Open. The Australian Open was almost dead a number of years ago. None of the big stars would come out here because it crossed over Christmas. Then they changed the date, and the first one to come out was McEnroe. McEnroe comes all the way out here, the guaranteed fee, huge money, and the umpire basically what was it, second, what do they call it, second warning, and just cut him, set the game's over, you're finished. So everyone, all the crowd of the city paid huge money. Yeah, finished.
1: Bring back the psychos. Bring back the bad boys of tennis, I think. Get me excited.
6: Big time.
0: Hear that? 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
0: If you take him seriously, you're listening all wrong. 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

0: It's the growing trend in kids' sport. We looked at the rise of the academy systems.
1: Academies, sport academies, targeting kids, therefore parents, are popping up more and more and more. Targeting the thing is, oh, is your child seven? Then they like soccer. Then they need to be into the next academy to go forward.
2: Yep.
1: Because it's not just that, it's rugby as well. Do you want your kid to get rugby fast?
0: Yep.
1: And all this stuff. And I was just quite surprised the amount of pressure that is now on parents to try and get their kids into these, you know, what is essentially just more training for them.
2: Yep.
0: Yep.
1: At huge costs. Like when I was growing up, you played rep cricket. You paid a couple hundred bucks and you're in the rep cricket team. Like as in that was all you got. Now it's like $6,000.
2: Yeah.
1: To get into it.
0: A couple of things here, Benny. Firstly, I'll say this. People get there and they hear these things and say, if my son is going to make it in rugby league or my daughter netball, I've got to get him into this. There's been a real, in the last 25 years, there's been a real shortage of genuine halfbacks in the game and a real shortage of playmakers. And I'll tell you why. These academies, junior coaching, for the most part, I've seen junior coaching. It is appalling. My advice to people is let your son or your daughter, let them go, let them enjoy the sport. If they enjoy the sport and they'll love it, mate, every time you look out in the backyard or the front yard, they're going to be out there practicing. Righto? All these academies, you know, if honestly, it just puts too much pressure on the kids. And I think the same about sports high schools.
2: Yeah.
0: Yeah, sports high schools do this. I think they create an expectation in a family and young guys and young girls that they're just going to make it. And it just exerts pressure on them. Josh Schuster came out amazingly, spoke a story about it recently. He came right through a system of sports. And he said basically the teachers were like, oh, mate, don't worry, Josh doesn't need to do the homework. He's going to be a rugby league star. And he said over the years, by the time he actually got there, he said he'd just fallen out of love with the game.
1: Yeah, chips away at you. And like, I just, because I have a good friend that works with the Waratahs, and he always says that the best and worst things about kids' sport are parents.
2: Mm.
1: Because you do see some parents that are standing there going, my kid is going to be the next Messi or the next Ronaldo.
0: And or it's the like, next Matthew Johns.
1: Yeah, the next Matthew Johns. Poor kid. But I just think it's really interesting the pressure that, like, parents are putting on their kids to be great at sport, but also the market that is like popping up for those parents to really throw their cash at.
0: I've got to say to parents on this, when you see Lionel Messi or you see Nathan Cleary playing and whatnot, I'd say what, professional sport is just not all sunshine and roses, is a beak. Like there's a hell of a lot of pressure involved in it. If there's a hell of a lot of pressure at the top, you don't want to start to saturate kids with pressure when they're 9 years old. Because I'll tell you, if you do that, they're not going to make – they won't be playing the chosen sport basically by 15.
1: Yeah.
0: They'll be giving it up. It's just not fun.
1: Well, all the latest research is saying that if you have a kid that is good at, say your kid is good at soccer.
0: Yep.
1: Let them play a host of other sports because those other sports will teach them skills outside of soccer that will help – their soccer.
3: Spot
1: like
3: big,
1: well, you're because you came through playing football.
3: Yeah, so I and I'm going to sound like an absolute Derek, so just bear with me. So I was a national champion when I was very young and state champion.
0: Yeah, here he goes.
3: And I was, you know, in state teams, everything like that. And the pressure that I would see some of these kids under, I was very fortunate that my parents, we had training, but the training was very much like, you know, if you beat this time, I'll give you a crunchy or something like that. Oh, and then it was very like a casual kind of thing. But I would see some kids having meditation tapes and they would be so highly strung, especially when they were away from their parents, that they would be almost in tears before we started a race, like almost in tears. And at the end, the guys that train, it wasn't necessarily the best people that that fell out of love. It was the young kids that had parents that trained them way too hard.
0: Yep.
3: That in a few years they would slowly fade out of the pecking order in regards to, you know, high standards or whatever. But I mean, even me in my career, when I got to footy, like the reason why I didn't keep playing footy was just because I when I needed to love the game, I didn't really love it anymore. So I had the physical attributes to be an NRL player for a longer period. But I fell out of love with it. So if your kid, he could be the most, I'm not saying the most, I'm the most talented ever, but he could be, or she could be the most talented kid you've ever seen in your life. If they do not love what they do.
1: Just keep them in love with the sport, right?
3: They will not be good at it. It's that simple.
4: Hey,
2: I'm Christian O'Connell. 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
4: It is the centre of the community. 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
5: Good morning, Alana McIntyre here with the latest. One man has been rescued from a cave in Laos after it was inundated with floodwaters more than a week ago, but four others remain trapped. The stranded group is more than 200 metres from the cave's entrance, which slopes downward at a 45-degree angle. Tony Abbott has been elected unopposed as the new Liberal Party president. The former PM says he has what it takes to help Angus Taylor win the next federal election. He's planning to revive the Liberals.
6: Our society is fragmenting, our security is imperiled, and underneath it all, there is a kind of spiritual malaise. We don't believe in ourselves anymore.
5: Extraordinary vision of a man riding the bonnet of a van along a busy bridge in Melbourne has emerged. The man fell clinging to a moving vehicle and had to be taken to hospital after the driver tried to leave the scene of a crash on the Balti Bridge. A man has been charged after allegedly ramming his ute into a police station in Mudgee and driving towards officers. A small number of activists have spent the night at Victoria Park in Brisbane as council workers prepare to build a stadium for the Olympics. And it will be wet and wild in WA this weekend. Damaging winds are expected in Perth, especially along the coast. A cold front's moving through this weekend, bringing gusts of up to 120 k's an hour to the CBD.
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5: In NRL, Cronulla have broken the Sea Eagles' winning streak under Kieran Foran, but it's come at a cost for both the Sharks and the Blues ahead of Origin 2. Blake Brayley suffered a suspected broken arm during their 28-22 victory over Manly. Alex de Minaur has been knocked out at the French Open. The Aussie was defeated by Jacob Jensik in the third round. He's told Stan Sport, it's tough to take.
7: Disappointed in myself. Feel like

0: I'm a much better player than the version of myself that came out today.
1: 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Today the Swans are taking on the Tigers at the SCG.
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3: Traffic. Some morning traffic through Barrel, Bongbong Street from Merrigang Street, southbound in particular. Otherwise, all clear through Mittagong, the Old Hume Highway and Balwell Road. Same too through Mosvale, steady Argyle Street and the Illawarra Highway Junction. The Hume Highway steady through Berrima. There's no delays in either direction. Get caught not wearing a motorcycle helmet this holiday period and you'll face double the points. But double demerits enforced Friday 5th June till Monday 8th June. You can stop it or cop it. I'm Philippa, 2S. ST's 10K cash tracks is here. 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

got blood on your face, a big disgrace, waving your banner all over the place.

0: Better music and more of it for the Shoalhaven and Highlands right across your weekend. Coming of age there with Mondo Rock and Come Said the Boy coming up later this hour. A classic from Neil Diamond, Cherry Cherry, that'll be a sing-along for us. The Band on the Run with Paul McCartney is not far away. And coming up next, a song that was originally written and recorded by the Bee Gees in 1977, and they intended it to go on the Saturday Night Fever soundtrack. However, it was cut from the album at the last minute because the band felt it sounded too similar to their hit Night Fever. So, after they discarded it, the Bee Gees handed the song to English singer Graham Bonnet, and he recorded a disco version of it in 1978. And the place in the world where it was the biggest hit was right here in Australia, going to number two. We'll take a warm ride with Graham Bonnet right after this on 2ST.
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0: you singing along? 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Coming up shortly, Alanis Morissette with You Ought to Know. Paul McCartney's Band on the Run is not far away. And some Billy Ocean right after this on 2ST.
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1: 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And on the way next hour, what about this ripper from Dire Straits?
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1: We'll go slipping away with Max Merritt and the Meteors. We'll have some fun with Cyndi Lauper, Billy Joel, Elton John, Joan Armour Trading and more on the way after the news. That's coming up next and you're on 2ST.
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